0: no dark side in the moon, really. 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
4: Mainly clear tonight with lows around 59. South winds 5 to 10 miles per hour. Tomorrow, high of 88. Lows level off around 65. Tomorrow night, clear skies. Low 90s, Friday and Saturday, with a chance of thunderstorms, Friday. From the Weatherology Weather Center, I'm meteorologist Jennifer Wojcicki on Rock 95. Right now, it's 80 degrees.
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Legendary and slightly embarrassing. 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
2: Mainly clear tonight with lows around 59. South winds 5 to 10 miles per hour. Tomorrow, high of 88. Lows level off around 65. Tomorrow night, clear skies. Low 90s, Friday and Saturday, with a chance of thunderstorms, Friday. From the Weatherology Weather Center, I'm meteorologist Jennifer Wojcicki on Rock 95. Right now, it's 80 degrees.
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2: 59 tonight under clear skies, southerly winds 5 to 10 miles per hour. High of 88, tomorrow bright sunshine expected. Tomorrow night, lows dip down to about 65. Highs around 93 Friday with a chance of thunderstorms, 93 Saturday. From the Weatherology Weather Center, I'm meteorologist Jennifer Wojcicki on Rock 95. Currently, it's 79 degrees.
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Forget the new stuff. 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
1: 59 tonight, under clear skies, southerly winds, 5 to 10 miles per hour. High of 88, tomorrow, bright sunshine expected. Tomorrow night, lows dip down to about 65. Highs around 93, Friday, with a chance of thunderstorms, 93, Saturday. From the Weatherology Weather Center, I'm meteorologist Jennifer Wojcicki on Rock 95. Currently, it's 79 degrees.
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1: 59 tonight under clear skies. Southerly winds 5 to 10 miles per hour. High of 88. Tomorrow, bright sunshine expected. Tomorrow night, lows dip down to about 65. Highs around 93 Friday with a chance of thunderstorms. 93 Saturday. From the Weatherology Weather Center, I'm meteorologist Jennifer Wojcicki on Rock 95. Right now, 75.
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3: 59 tonight, under clear skies, southerly winds, 5 to 10 miles per hour. High of 88, tomorrow, bright sunshine expected. Tomorrow night, lows dip down to about 65. Highs around 93, Friday, with a chance of thunderstorms, 93, Saturday. From the Weatherology Weather Center, I'm meteorologist Jennifer Wojcicki on Rock 95. Right now, 75.
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1: 59 tonight, under clear skies, southerly winds, 5 to 10 miles per hour. High of 88, tomorrow, bright sunshine expected. Tomorrow night, lows dip down to about 65. Highs around 93, Friday, with a chance of thunderstorms, 93, Saturday. From the Weatherology Weather Center, I'm meteorologist Jennifer Wojcicki on Rock 95. Currently 70.
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1: 59 tonight, under clear skies, southerly winds, 5 to 10 miles per hour. High of 88, tomorrow, bright sunshine expected. Tomorrow night, lows dip down to about 65. Highs around 93 Friday with a chance of thunderstorms, 93 Saturday. From the Weatherology Weather Center, I'm meteorologist Jennifer Wojcicki on Rock 95. Currently 70.
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1: 59 tonight under clear skies. Southerly winds 5 to 10 miles per hour. High of 88. Tomorrow, bright sunshine expected. Tomorrow night, lows dip down to about 65. Highs around 93 Friday with a chance of thunderstorms. 93 Saturday. From the Weatherology Weather Center, I'm meteorologist Jennifer Wojcicki on Rock 95. Currently 66.
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2: 59 tonight, under clear skies, southerly winds 5 to 10 miles per hour. High of 88, tomorrow, bright sunshine expected. Tomorrow night, lows dip down to about 65. Highs around 93 Friday with a chance of thunderstorms, 93 Saturday. From the Weatherology Weather Center, I'm meteorologist Jennifer Wojcicki on Rock 95. Currently 66.
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1: 59 overnight under clear skies, south winds 5 to 10 miles per hour. High of 88 Thursday. Lows level off around 65 Thursday night. Daytime highs approaching 93 Friday with a chance for storms. 92, ample sunshine expected Saturday. From the Weatherology Weather Center, I'm meteorologist Jennifer Wojcicki on Rock 95. Right now, it's 64 degrees.
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1: 59 overnight, under clear skies, south winds, 5 to 10 miles per hour. High of 88, Thursday. Lows level off around 65, Thursday night. Daytime highs approaching 93, Friday, with a chance for storms. 92, ample sunshine expected, Saturday. From the Weatherology Weather Center, I'm meteorologist Jennifer Wojcicki on Rock 95. Right now, it's 64 degrees.
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1: 59 overnight under clear skies, south winds 5 to 10 miles per hour. High of 88 Thursday. Lows level off around 65 Thursday night. Daytime highs approaching 93 Friday with a chance for storms. 92, ample sunshine expected Saturday. From the Weatherology Weather Center, I'm meteorologist Jennifer Wojcicki on Rock 95. Currently 63.
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3: 59 overnight, under clear skies, south winds, 5 to 10 miles per hour. High of 88, Thursday. Lows level off around 65, Thursday night. Daytime highs approaching 93, Friday, with a chance for storms. 92, ample sunshine expected, Saturday. From the Weatherology Weather Center, I'm meteorologist Jennifer Wojcicki on Rock 95. Currently, 63.
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1: 59 overnight under clear skies, south winds 5 to 10 miles per hour. High of 88 Thursday. Lows level off around 65 Thursday night. Daytime highs approaching 93 Friday with a chance for storms. 92. Ample sunshine expected Saturday. From the Weatherology Weather Center, I'm meteorologist Jennifer Wojcicki on Rock 95. Right now, 61.
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1: 59 overnight, under clear skies, south winds, 5 to 10 miles per hour. High of 88, Thursday. Lows level off around 65, Thursday night. Daytime highs approaching 93, Friday, with a chance for storms. 92, ample sunshine expected, Saturday. From the Weatherology Weather Center, I'm meteorologist Jennifer Wojcicki on Rock 95. Right now, 61.
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1: Lows level off around 59 overnight under clear skies. Winds out of the south, 8 to 15 miles per hour. Highs around 87. Thursday, sunny skies. Thursday night, 64. Temps well above average Friday and Saturday with highs in the low 90s. From the Weatherology Weather Center, I'm meteorologist Jennifer Wojcicki on Rock 95. Right now, it's 60 degrees.
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1: 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I'm Craig Bailey, your host for an hour of Pink Floyd. 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
2: Lows of a low around 59 overnight under clear skies. Winds out of the south, 8 to 15 miles per hour. Highs around 87 Thursday, sunny skies. Thursday night, 64. Temps well above average Friday and Saturday with highs in the low 90s. From the Weatherology Weather Center, I'm meteorologist Jennifer Wojcicki on Rock 95. Right now, it's 60 degrees.
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1: Here's your weatherology forecast brought to you by Ag Country. Clear skies overnight with lows around 56. Southerly winds 8 to 15 miles per hour. Daytime highs approaching 87 Thursday. Clear skies Thursday night 64. From the Weatherology Weather Center, I'm meteorologist Jennifer Wojcicki on Rock 95. Currently, it's 59 degrees.
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1: Here's your weatherology forecast brought to you by Ag Country. Clear skies overnight with lows around 56. Southerly winds 8 to 15 miles per hour. Daytime highs approaching 87 Thursday. Clear skies Thursday night 64. From the Weatherology Weather Center, I'm meteorologist Jennifer Wojcicki on Rock 95. Currently, it's 59 degrees.
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3: Ample sunshine expected today with daytime highs approaching 87. Southwesterly winds 10 to 15 miles per hour. Clear skies tonight, lows dip down to about 64. Chance for storms tomorrow, daytime highs approaching 93. Lots of sunshine. From the Weatherology Weather Center, I'm meteorologist Jennifer Wojcicki on Rock 95. Currently, it's 59 degrees.
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1: Hey, I'm Craig Bailey, your host for an hour from the dark side of the moon every Saturday and Sunday morning at 9, right here on Rock 95. It's Floydian Slip. 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
3: Ample sunshine expected today with daytime highs approaching 87. Southwesterly winds 10 to 15 miles per hour. Clear skies tonight, lows dip down to about 64. Chance for storms tomorrow, daytime highs approaching 93. Lots of sunshine. From the Weatherology Weather Center, I'm meteorologist Jennifer Wojcicki on Rock 95. Currently, it's 59 degrees.
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1: So I saw this stat, and I thought it was high, except I realized how much easier it is nowadays to do than the old days. More Americans report shoplifting as inflation climbs. 30% of Americans say they've shoplifted this year. 30%, up from 24% in 2024. It's because about 90% of them say it's because the economy blows and they need stuff. Now, the reason is, the old days, you had to walk in, put it in your pocket, and try to get out of the place. And then they started with clothing. They put the tags on those things. That made them tough. But we all forget, it's you can check out by yourself now. And because then you think 30% was really freaking high.
2: Yeah.
1: And even 24% to me was high, because there is some sort of thing about most people don't want to steal. But when it comes to checking out the grocery store, people don't care.
3: Yeah. Aren't you just kind of daring them at that point?
1: Yeah.
3: If you tell everybody, just go check yourself out.
1: Of course you are. And like I said, 90% of those people admitted to shoplifting, cited affordability concerns. They can't afford stuff now. It's not a political thing. Groceries are expensive. We all go to the grocery store. Well, and that's part of shoplifting, too, groceries. But doesn't say what they're, yeah.
3: I think 25%.

0: You can't not get away with it, right?
1: Well, no, but you don't go through the checkout. You scan the item with your phone. It charges your card through the app, and you just walk out.
0: But what if you just throw something you didn't scan? Does it beep?
1: I mean,
0: nobody's tried
1: it. They still got the guy at the door that's.
0: He's not going to count all those.
1: No,
0: he's not going to look at that big. If you have a big basket full of stuff, he's not going to figure that out.
2: They're taking some kind of precautions, though, because once in a while I will
0: steal.
2: Not steal. I'll forget. And you know, if you don't place an item like in the bag, mm-mm. You know, let's say you scanned it and then you didn't put it in the bag.
0: Right. Right.
1: Yeah.
2: There have been a couple instances where the machine didn't think I scanned it. Because I scanned it, and then I sent it off to the other side because there was something else coming. Some excuse.
0: When asked retailers...
2: But I got flagged for it, and I had to come over and fix it.
1: Yeah.
2: So. And there's some more precautions. I think it's a little less difficult to... Or a little more difficult to steal from. Well, that's Nick.
0: Respondents said here that the easiest place to steal from is Walmart, and with 40... And Family Dollar was ranked second. Amazon Fresh and Kroger. Kroger's a grocery store. They're the easiest ones to steal from, according to all the thieves out there.
2: Are there grocery stores named Kroger anymore? Are they all under some...
1: No, there's ones I think that are branded Kroger.
0: Yeah, I think there is, too. I don't know where they're at.
2: There was a Kroger, but it wasn't Kroger up in Alaska.
1: Baker's is a Kroger thing?
2: Yeah, in Omaha. Denver has City Market, or is it King Supers?
1: Oh, I think both of them, yeah.
0: And here's the warning. Shoplifting may feel like a way to solve an immediate cash flow problem, but getting caught can create a much bigger one. It can lead to a short-term financial cost, including fines and legal fees, and the longer term consequences, such as making it harder to rent or get a job. All right. We know it's illegal.
2: Most of us don't steal.
0: Well, yeah but 30% admitted it. Admitted it. Now, some people, you mentioned the other day, you think some people lie on I do it, surveys? But I'm not going to say I did it. You know,
2: on surveys?
0: Yeah.
2: All the time.
0: Yeah, so it might be higher than 30%.
2: You're right.
0: Yeah.
2: This is one where they might go lower. No.
0: 30% seems like a lot to me. It was 24%, but I think it's also ticked up because of, you know, self-checkout.
2: That should be one of the options of the response.
0: I was at a mall years ago. Did you ever get caught with shoplifting? I was at a mall years ago where these young girls, young African-American girls, were because I'm all using their ethnicity because you can hear them yelling at the people. But young white girls scream like bitches too, for that matter. But whatever, they got caught and they fought it, and there were people wrestling on the ground of like a chick store. I think I was in there with somebody. It was my sister or something like that. I forget what I was in there with, and I saw them wrestling on the ground. And bitching, and the guards were wrestling these girls, and they were swinging at the guys, and it was brutal, man. All for probably a couple sweaters.
2: I saw they ripped off, a couple of stoned college kids get busted walking out of a grocery store.
0: Yeah,
2: the one guy had taken chocolate cream pie and chapstick.
0: Yeah, and, that was you, man.
1: Is that you? Yeah. God.
2: Some undercover guy jumps out as soon as they get out of the store and flashes his badge and loudly, "You're under arrest."
0: We've all walked out of places before where the thing goes off and you paid for it, and they go, "I don't worry, that's busted."
2: Well, it turns out.
0: Yeah, they just say, "Go ahead," right?
2: This was, I think I was a freshman in college. This was in Fargo. And they had just installed the brand new, you know, because they were ahead of their time, brand new security cameras.
1: Oh.
2: And we were the guinea pigs.
0: What'd you get? You get a fine or just say, put it back?
2: I think we spent a minute in jail.
0: Right.
2: I think I had to go to the ATM and get some cash to bail us out. And then I think they said, "Go away."
1: They just dropped the charges?
2: Yeah, they didn't put it on a record or anything. That's good.
0: They looked at us, man.
1: They scared you.
0: You might not have got hired anywhere for the shoplifting charge in this business.
2: You look like a couple of dummies. Get out of here.
1: I think more than once I've hit the little scanners at the door.
0: Yeah.
1: And the alarm's gone off.
0: It goes off, I know.
1: And I've stopped.
0: I stopped.
1: And I look
0: there.
1: Around.
0: Nobody.
1: And nobody comes over. And I'm just like, all right, friend, I'm just going to keep going.
0: Yeah, I'm not worried because I know I paid for everything.
1: Yeah, I know I did.
0: You're right, Puss. It happened to me a bunch of times. They don't say anything. So I'm thinking, what about the person that did rip something off? They're walking right out.
1: Yeah. Those things have become car alarms. Nobody pays attention to them.
0: I think you're right.
2: Some places put the tags on the booze, but like my grocery store doesn't.
1: Yeah,
2: except for the stuff that's in the in the cabinet, your Hypnotic and your Hennessy, they hide that and lock that up.
0: Yeah, well, that's a racist thing.
2: I

0: Yeah.
1: Obviously.
0: You think?
1: Oh, yeah. We're not dumb. Yeah, so if you shoplift on a regular basis, we'll take that call. Or if you got caught. I like the stories about getting caught, you know. Getting caught as an adult would be pretty damn embarrassing. See, I understand. I understand tweens and kids walking out, you know. I know kids that did that back in the day. And getting snagged, put it back, blah, blah, blah. But yeah, an adult, man, that's a brutal one.
2: That's the dumbest thing to get arrested for as an adult.
1: Unless you're starving. I yeah, guess if you're starving, you're
2: yeah,
1: starving,
2: that's fine.
1: Man.
2: But I mean, if you're just doing it because you just think you're going to...
1: Because you can.
2: Yeah.
1: Right. Right.
2: Like, no, I don't want to have to explain that as a full-grown adult.
1: And especially if it's like a... Say your groceries are $80 and you're saving $8 on something, you know. Then you're really...
2: Or less.
1: Or yeah. less, right, because you ripped it off.
0: But after you save $8, you can go over to Burger King and take a bite out of a Whopper and say, I don't like it, make me another one.
1: I know, I saw the commercial last night and I wanted a Whopper
0: over
1: so
0: and
1: bad.
0: Over.
2: Yeah.
0: Whopper. And you can go back home and say, I got over so many times.
1: Yeah, but you'd have no shame to do that. But there are a lot of people out there with no shame.
2: Oh, yeah.
1: You know? Nick will be here later.
2: Shame is in short supply these days.
1: Oh, yes,
2: look at the internet.
0: It sure is.
1: It sure is.
2: You know?
1: Yeah.
2: Everybody that's out there walking around in public, filming some video, talking to their phone, like, I would be mortified if somebody saw me doing that.
1: Yeah, there's so many of those puss.
2: And
1: all ages, all groups.
2: I know.
1: On vacation. Some of them are actually interesting and telling about some place they're at. But you're right. Just the act of doing it, I kind of don't do that.
2: It feels very cringy to me that somebody would see me doing that.
1: Yeah. Yeah.
2: And apparently I'm in the minority.
1: That comes from us.
0: Right. Not nearly as respectable as three guys talking inside a little box.
1: Saying, Brenda's rocking Jiny Week.
2: Nobody can see us when we're doing this.
1: Good point, Todd. This is an upstanding profession,
2: right.
1: What we do.
2: Not a damn thing embarrassing about what we do.
1: Not at all. Not at all. All right. Come on back. Don't shop it. I don't care if you do.
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16: Ample sunshine expected today with daytime highs approaching 87. Southwesterly winds 10 to 15 miles per hour. Clear skies tonight, lows dip down to about 64. Chance for storms tomorrow, daytime highs approaching 93. Lots of sunshine. From the Weatherology Weather Center, I'm meteorologist Jennifer Wojcicki on Rock 95. Currently 58.
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0: Too much talk? 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Too much rock? Not possible. Todd and Tyler on Rock 95. Listen to Todd and Tyler anywhere you are with the Todd and Tyler app. Download it from your app store today. 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
1: I saw the story before you sent it, Pushka. I know you said your wife and daughter go to thrift shops a lot.
2: Yeah, all the time.
1: Yeah, I love the story.
3: I saw one of the thrift shops in town had their Christmas lights on. Is it Christmas in July?
2: Maybe.
1: Oh, it is. Yeah. It is July.
2: Maybe. Yeah. I don't know.
3: I think it was the Goodwill. I want to say it was the Goodwill.
2: I'd say my wife and daughter, they're at least once a week, they're out hitting the thrift store.
1: Well, hope they get lucky. 19-year-old thrift shopper paid $3.07 for what turned out to be a Wilt Chamberlain warm-up jacket from the 72 NBA Finals. After it was authenticated, the jacket sold at auction for $90,000.
2: Yeah. Yeah, this is the dream.
1: $90,000. Right.
2: This is the dream.
3: I would have looked at that and I would have put it on and I would, this doesn't fit me. Because Wilt Chamberlain's jacket doesn't fit anybody but Wilt Chamberlain.
1: Right, that's a good point. I forgot about that. That's
2: a huge jacket, man.
3: I would think it would be a little long on.
1: One of the guys, a Laker fan. One of you just framed it or something like that. He was thinking that before.
2: There's a picture of the kid holding it up.
1: Oh, there is. Okay,
2: in front of himself, and it probably comes down to about mid thigh on him. Yeah.
3: Okay, it's a.
1: I wonder, was it in L.A., the store?
2: Yeah, it's a, the store was in Portland.
3: Okay.
1: How'd they figure it got there? They trying to trace that at all?
2: I don't know that they
1: can. It was authenticated, so, you know.
3: Oh, 90 grand, man. Trace it, how the hell can they authenticate it?
2: Well, they took it to, like, Sotheby's. And those people know what they're doing with authenticating.
3: And they said, this smells like Wilt Chamberlain. They bring in some Wilt-sniffing dogs, and they confirm.
2: It smells like sex and basketball.
3: Hey.
1: Wilt Chamberlain smelled like a lot of ladies,
3: He probably banged a lot of chicks in that.
1: Oh, of course he did. Or they just wore it to the as a bathrobe to the bathroom.
3: Right.
1: You know? Yeah.
2: Yeah.
1: Right there, you can take off my jacket there.
2: Yeah, they photo matched it to the 1972 NBA Finals and to some other photos shot during the following 72-73 season.
1: Wow.
3: What was his last year?
2: He was Finals MVP that year, too. That was...
1: Yeah, that was his last year?
2: Hold on. I'm looking that up.
1: That might be right, man.
2: Let's see. He played... his last year was with the Lakers in 73.
1: I love this. I remember this story. This really wasn't a thrift shop thing, but it's about old baseball, old gear. And I remember this. In 1997, David Wells of the Yankees, he wore a game-used 1934 Babe Ruth hat. He was a pitcher for the Yankees back in the 90s.
3: Wore it in a game?
1: Yeah, he wore it in a game. He bought it for $35,000. He asked Major League Baseball if I can wear it. They said no. So he wore it anyway. They fined him $2,500. He sold that hat in auction in 2012 for $535,000.
2: Jeez.
1: Yeah. I remember him wearing that in the game. Yeah,
3: that'll
1: it looked like an old school hat too. You know,
3: that'll cover the fine.
1: Yeah, exactly. Well, like I said, it was only they fined them $250. So, I love when they just say no, no, no. So I'm watching. Speaking of sports and money, I just saw a clip where J.J. Watt is on was on McAfee yesterday, and he said, "Hey, they're firing everybody because of you." And he's just
2: nice.
1: He just leaned into it,
2: nice.
1: Man. Now anybody can say that it's J.J. Watt because. McAfee's not going to hang up on him and call him a dick because he's J.J. Watt. You know? And J.J. Watt's laughing as he's doing it, but he doubles down. He doubles down. You got to get rid of everybody because they're paying all you guys.
2: Did you see the cool story about J.J. Watt over the weekend?
1: No.
2: It went kind of viral on Twitter. Like some kid was in New York City. And he put out this tweet, said, this happened to me today, and I couldn't do anything. He said he was eating breakfast somewhere in New York, in the Village. Uh-huh. And this dude sits down next to him at the counter alone, and it was J.J. Watt.
1: Wow.
2: And he said he was a lifelong fan of J.J. Watt, and he said he was scared. He didn't say anything.
1: Like that guy in Wichita with Harrison Ford.
2: Right.
1: Yeah.
2: But he puts this tweet out afterwards and tags J.J. Watt. J.J. Watt sees it, says, "Are you still in the area? Where you at?" Comes, finds him at a bar, knocks a beer back with him, hangs out for a bit.
1: Oh, man.
2: Just because J.J. Watt's the coolest.
1: That is the coolest, man.
2: You know?
1: Yeah.
2: And then he tweets it again.
1: Stole his girlfriend after that.
2: But, you know, he took a picture with him, tweeted it out again, and J.J. Watt was like, yeah, this was cool. Glad I could make it happen.
1: All right.
2: Like,
1: man.
2: You know, that dude is just universally
1: loved. That's pretty cool. Yeah, he is. And we're rocking Brenda's rocking. We're not rocking her Johnny, by the way. She's a married woman. Brenda's rocking Johnny week continues.
2: And by the way, I did make a calendar note for the third week of July next year.
1: Okay.
3: How can we expand the celebration?
1: I know.
3: Because this should be a celebration.
1: Well, let's see it.
3: Right, of women who have lost a lot of weight but managed to maintain the shape of their vulva.
1: Right.
3: It should be dedicated to
1: lost a lot of weight. Yeah, right, because we're thinking it's a rapid weight loss for anybody, let alone just GLP, right?
2: Okay. This just sounds like a really long, drawn-out way for us to solicit nude pictures. I mean,
1: it's not even long and drawn out. It's basically what I said, right?
2: Yeah, but, I mean, because there's if we're going to celebrate all women who, well, you're going to have to prove it.
1: Right.
2: Right?
1: You don't have to have your face in the photo.
2: No.
1: You know? That'd be wrong. You
2: know. We're not interested in the face.
1: No, well, we don't want you to get, you know, if you take a dink shot or a body shot, you don't put your face in
3: it. Right.
1: You know?
3: We don't want that coming
1: back. I told you my buddy did that with his face in it, and he got catfish. They wanted money from him.
2: Yeah, but doesn't that theory backfire if you have, like, I don't know, lots of tattoos or some sort of identifiable mark on your body?
1: Well, for a woman it would be, but I'm just a straight dink pic.
2: Yeah.
1: Unless you have name on your shorts or your underwear, you're not going to see a tattoo down there in general.
3: The woman wears like just a little eyes wide shut mask.
1: Yeah, I don't like that porn either.
3: And she's got tattoos all over her body.
1: I know.
3: Body.
1: Yeah. Right. Yeah.
3: Like your friends might recognize
1: you. Well, your friends might know, but we're not going to know. Right. Well, you see that a lot of in the documentaries where they have... They bring in another woman, and you could tell it's a real threesome between real people. And the one woman wears a mask because she doesn't want to be known she's banging this couple.
3: Oh, yeah. But when you do that, you also have to have no identifying marks on your body.
1: You're right.
2: Yeah.
1: You're right.
2: Yeah. That's what I'm saying.
3: Anymore, right. Most people have identifying marks on their body.
1: A lot of them do.
2: I think Todd and I are in the minority now.
3: We really are.
1: You guys could do porn.
2: No tattoos.
1: We couldn't tell. We couldn't tell, man. Yeah.
3: No. Well, you've
2: seen Todd's dink, so
1: yeah, but you I don't remember tell. It that much.
3: You know? I'd slap on a couple of fake tattoos just to throw people off. No, Todd doesn't have tattoos.
1: Yeah.
3: It looks exactly like him.
2: But he's wearing a knee sleeve.
1: Well, that's for grippage on the bed, man.
3: Oh, yeah. I suppose you could spot the scars.
2: Yeah.
1: There you go, Todd.
2: I still think you need to incorporate the scars into some sort of cool leg tattoo.
3: No.
1: You should. I saw that. I saw a guy. It wasn't... Who's the worst one? Who's the NFL guy that his leg was ripped up?
2: Alex Smith?
3: Right.
1: Well, there was another guy I saw online whose leg, not quite as bad as Alex Smith, but pretty bad. And he hated wearing shorts because it looked like it was all mangled. And this tattoo artist designed some sort of 3D thing on it, and you can't tell it's all mangled. So you're right. I think that what's-his-face should think into that. Because that thing that he has is, well, Todd's isn't that bad looking.
3: No, you know? Mine's pretty clean cut.
1: Right.
3: I think it's beautiful just the way it is.
2: Oh. But you
1: hide it with your knee sleeve.
2: Yeah, you cover it up with a knee sleeve. It doesn't seem like you're that proud of it.
3: No, I'm covering up my lack of a tan.
1: Okay. Well, because of the knee sleeve. That makes no sense.
2: This is a vicious circle, man.
3: Well, what I could do is...
1: Sounds like you do cocaine to work longer to make more money to do cocaine. That's all that is.
3: But I don't want to go out and tan my leg.
2: Well, go to the tanning bed and just stick your leg in there.
3: That's one possibility, but that just really seems stupid.
1: Oh, I thought you wore the knee sleeve because it's a bracing thing.
3: Oh, yeah. I wore the knee sleeve when I golf and when I do anything outdoors, I'm wearing the knee sleeve. I don't just lay out by the pool.
1: Well, I'm just saying, you could tan your knee, just walk outside for a couple...
3: Yeah, I know, but who's got time to just walk outside?
1: We do. All three of us do.
2: He's right.
1: All three of us do.
3: It's really
1: and nice. Nick has... Well, Nick's probably got the least amount of time.
2: Some of that time I spend making sure the couch ain't moving could be spent walking.
1: Yeah, me too. Come back.
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4: From the newsroom, I'm Alex Carminati. Altrue Health System will no longer provide eye care services after July 31st. Altrue told patients in May they should look to find a new provider before the end of July. Customers can have their medical records and any other information transferred by calling 701-780-6400. North Dakota Health and Human Services is implementing changes to the state's Medicaid program starting on January 1st. Adults that are between the ages of 19 and 64 must complete a work, training, volunteer, or educational program for at least 80 hours per month to maintain coverage. The North Dakota Department of Trust Lands annual survey showed cropland values increased by less than 1% from 2025 to 2026. Cropland rent did rise 2%, marking the first time in several years rent outpaced land value. From the newsroom, I'm Alex Carminati.
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15: Ample sunshine expected today with daytime highs approaching 87. Southwesterly winds 10 to 15 miles per hour. Clear skies tonight, lows dip down to about 64. Chance for storms tomorrow, daytime highs approaching 93. Lots of sunshine. From the Weatherology Weather Center, I'm meteorologist Jennifer Wojcicki on Rock 95. Currently 58.
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2: So, speaking of Ozempic, Lizzo lost some weight, and she's on Sports Illustrated coming up here. I'm looking at the photo of her. And, I don't know anything about her music. I don't listen to it, but I want people to...
3: She plays a flute. I know she plays a flute.
2: Well, I knew that part, but I'm just saying, though, apparently she released a new album recently and it tanked bad. And I want to know from the listeners that people... I don't know, most of our listeners are not going to know her music, obviously, but she's famous enough that we could talk about it. Was there a backlash because she lost weight?
4: I remember reading that some of her fans...
2: Did that lean over into buying her music? Because I don't listen to her music, but apparently her latest album tanked.
4: Yeah, I don't know. I mean, I know she did get a little backlash from fans.
2: Yeah, I thought she did, too.
4: For losing weight.
2: Because she was also fat and proud, that whole look, and then she figured, well, I might die. Yeah. I want to lose some weight. And she did.
3: Yeah, and then all the fat
2: people... She's not skinny by any means, but she's a lot better looking.
3: Fat and proud, get mad that somebody else tries to be a little healthier.
2: Yeah, so I don't know if her album tanked or just because it's Lizzo, but people like her music, so why all of a sudden didn't like her music?
3: And it's not like she's turned into a waif.
4: No.
2: That would be
3: She's just a little more proportional. She's still a big girl if you like that.
2: Yeah, right. I don't understand that either. I don't understand the hatred.
3: No, I don't either.
2: But I don't understand. Did the music just suck? I mean, a lot of us get disappointed in our favorite artists. They put an album out and you go, it's not as good as the last one. But in general, unless they did a total, format change of what they actually do, it's going to sound like them.
3: Well,
2: you know?
3: She might have gone a little different direction or something.
2: Well, I don't think.
3: I don't know.
2: Heavy metal?
4: Yeah. She got into prog rock.
2: She covers Tool on this album.
4: Yeah. Right. She's collaborating with Rush.
2: I don't think that's it at all. I think it's just died. But who knows? The pop music scene is wild when it comes to...
4: It's very fickle.
2: Very fickle. You're right.
3: And there's just too many charts out there now.
2: Yeah.
4: Yeah. That's true, too.
3: Right. You were number one on some chart forever. And it's totally different than it was, 30, 40 years ago.
2: Right.
3: When there was just the one chart.
2: But she's in the, Sports Illustrated. Is that actual... Has it come out?
4: Yeah,
3: The swimsuit issue.
4: The swimsuit issue still comes out in a physical copy.
3: It's physical media, but they don't make the magazine anymore.
2: But the swimsuit issue does.
3: The magazine is just online. Like most magazines.
2: Yeah.
3: I don't know who prints out there still.
2: If you go to the airport, there's still a bunch of magazines.
3: Yeah, I know.
2: There's still a bunch.
4: And they're like $10 a piece.
2: They ain't cheap. You're right, Puss. I've done that.
4: God, I grabbed three magazines when we were at the airport last month, it was $27.
2: Right? Oh, it's a fortune.
4: And I didn't read any of them.
2: Yeah. I used to read on planes all the time, but now I start to read. I'm thinking about my phone's right here. I'll just read that.
4: Yeah. I was watching a movie.
2: And it sucks,
4: I was watching a movie.
2: Or watching a movie, right. Exactly.
4: But I still felt compelled to go buy some magazines and then...
3: What'd you buy? What's available?
4: I got a Men's Health.
2: There's a lot of rock magazines out there that features music
3: Rolling
2: in there.
3: Rolling Stone still prints, don't they?
2: Yeah.
4: Yeah, but I lost interest in Rolling Stone.
2: Yeah, but Rolling Stone doesn't talk about rocker anymore. They just suck.
3: They don't.
4: Yeah. And then I think I bought a Food and Wine magazine or something. There was some recipes.
2: Yeah, I'll buy those. I'll buy an architecture one too sometimes. And I'll buy Men's Journal if it's out. That's a decent magazine. Yeah.
3: The Architectural Digest?
2: I don't get it anymore.
3: Oh,
2: but I used to get that.
3: I got sucked into an Architectural Digest article yesterday.
2: Yeah.
3: I'll try to find it for you. It's the 11 most beautiful places in America. It wasn't just about architecture.
2: Even if it's so it's not about the buildings?
3: No, it's about scenery.
2: Okay.
3: American scene. So they're trying to branch out.
4: Are any of them national parks?
3: Oh, many of them. Might be national. Well, there's a reason they're national parks.
4: Yeah, I mean, that would make sense. Yeah. That, there are some beautiful places.
2: All right, Todd. Well, here you go. Speaking of that, we've been to some of these, too. I think you've probably been to a few, too. I know you've been to a few.
3: Is this the Architectural Digest list?
2: No, it's not. I don't think it's that, but this is the top... The 15 most beautiful small towns in the U.S. By small, they don't mean like Villisca.
4: I was going to say.
2: Not major cities, okay?
4: I ain't seen a lot of small towns I'd call beautiful.
2: I've been to one, two, three of these.
4: Well, okay.
2: And they're all pretty cool. Todd, have you been to number one is Carmel by the Sea.
3: Oh, yeah.
2: I heard that's just, I had a buddy who used to live there. He said he's seen, and he's been around the world, and he said that's the best, most people think he's ever seen.
3: I liked it when Clint Eastwood was the mayor.
2: All right. Number two, I've been here, Sedona.
3: Oh, sure.
2: Beautiful.
3: It was better years ago.
2: Number three, Bar Harbor, Maine. I haven't
4: Ahaba.
2: Been.
4: Ahaba.
3: Yeah.
4: Ahaba.
3: That's near the Acadia National Park.
2: It's I was cool. here. I didn't stay here, but we drove into the city and hung out a little bit looking for a four-wheel situation. We were in Colorado, but I've been to Aspen. Aspen is beautiful. I've been to Newport, Rhode Island. That's five.
3: Oh, yeah.
2: I recommend that highly, by the way.
3: That one I've never been to. I've been to Aspen a few times.
2: Have you been to Jackson, Wyoming, Todd?
3: Yes, I have.
2: That's number six. Taos, New Mexico.
3: Oh, that's one of my favorite places.
2: There you go. Number seven.
4: Does that get an ash rock?
2: Yeah. You wanted to retire there at one point, you told me.
3: I didn't know. It should.
2: Yeah.
4: Now that you think about it.
3: Yeah, now I'm going to have to drop. I'll have to find a place. There's a lot of cool places around there, but I'll find a place.
2: Drop one of your rocks off?
3: Have to drop a rock off somewhere in and around the Taos area.
2: Beaufort, South Carolina.
3: Don't know that one.
2: No. I've never been there.
3: Is that on the coast?
2: I don't know. Stowe, Vermont. You've been there, Todd? You skied up there, didn't you, once?
3: Nah, we were around there, but we didn't ski. But we drove past it.
2: Marfa, Texas.
3: I've been there.
4: Heard that's a weird little town.
3: Is it pretty?
2: It says beautiful small towns.
3: Yeah, it was an old cattle town because it was halfway between Texas and El Paso and San Antonio. So all the cattle guys used to meet in Marfa, Texas. And then eventually that dried up and a bunch of New York artists came out to Marfa, Texas, because they wanted some isolated place to, you know, just do their
2: art. I've never seen stories about that. Yeah, it looks pretty cool.
3: And I think CBS Sunday Morning, 60 Minutes, or somebody did a piece on it. And they also have some phenomenon where there are lights that shimmer and do weird things outside of town. And we looked at it, and nothing happened. But it was the suggestion of Colleen Quinn. And, you know, we were going to Big Bend National Park, and she said, well, on your way, you should stop by Marfa, Texas. And
2: You lived in Portland, Todd, right?
3: I'm not done with Marfa, Texas.
2: Okay, I know. Well, we thought you were.
3: These people, it was also the hotel we stayed in was where they filmed the movie, I think, Giant. It was James Dean's last movie.
2: Got it. That's cool.
3: So they have memories and pictures of Elizabeth Taylor, Rock Hudson, and James Dean all hanging out in this lobby. And they got like a fake Prada store, which is an art project outside of town. It's just a weird little quirky town. I liked it.
4: I think I remember we talked to Catherine
2: Number 11,
4: Hahn,
2: most beautiful one.
4: A few years ago. There was a show that she did with Kevin Bacon called I Love Dick. And it was on Prime, and it was set in Marfa, Texas.
3: Okay.
4: It was just an odd little town, and they kind of incorporate the oddity of the town into the show.
3: It's so out of the way, though, you know, unless you're headed to San Antonio, between San Antonio and El Paso, and there's not much around there.
2: You lived in Portland for a little bit. Were you ever in Cannon Beach, Oregon?
3: Yes. That's home
2: that's number 12.
3: Famous Haystack Rock. You've probably seen that. It's an iconic photo.
2: Come on, I want to lay you Hawaii is number 13. It's Haleiwi. I don't know. You should pretty proud. You've been there at all? Haleiwa. Yeah. Hawaii.
3: Which island?
2: I just said Hawaii.
3: Spell
2: maybe
3: that for
2: probably
3: me
2: the
3: again.
2: Big island. Probably the big island, right?
4: Haleiwa?
2: Haleiwa.
4: Haleiwa. Yeah. I've been there.
2: Okay.
4: That's on the north shore of Oahu.
3: Yeah, that's not
2: that's
3: on
2: one
3: the
2: of the most
3: island.
2: Beautiful towns.
4: That was a really cool town. Yes, the north shore of Oahu is the one part of Oahu that I really did enjoy.
2: 14 is Woodstock, Vermont. And 15
3: Vermont
2: is
3: New York.
2: It says Woodstock, Vermont. It must be a different one. And 15 is Fort Dodge, Iowa. No, that's for Nick.
4: He's not here.
2: Port Townsend, Washington, Todd.
3: I'm familiar
2: you lived
3: with
2: in Washington,
3: it.
2: Too.
3: Yeah, I did. That's on the coast. It's not far from Seattle, and
2: that's
3: know
2: the most beautiful ones. I've been to four of those.
3: I've ever spent in town. Yeah. I could add to that list.
2: Yeah, I do want to see Carmel by the Sea for sure.
3: Oh, you should.
2: Yeah.
3: That whole Monterey Peninsula is a very cool
2: area.
3: I do
2: want to go there sometime.
3: And if you want to golf, bring several thousand dollars.
2: All right.
4: Yeah.
2: I'll pass on that.
3: Yeah, that's where Pebble Beach is.
2: Yeah, you know, I'd play that once.
3: There's plenty of golf courses that you can't even come close to getting into.
2: Yeah.
3: It's a really beautiful area. There's a thing called the 17-mile drive where you kind of make a loop around the whole peninsula, and it's cool.
4: I think my childhood ruined
2: Villisca's me. Villisca's 16, by the way, Villisca, Iowa.
4: I think my childhood ruined me for appreciating small towns.
2: Well, these are bigger than Villisca.
4: They are, but like I don't want a vacation to any of these places.
3: Yes, you do.
4: I don't know. I just
2: These aren't small towns.
3: These are small towns with something to do, and usually there's a metro area that's not too far away. Like from any of the Bar Harbor, you know, they have plenty of grocery stores and whatever.
4: Yeah.
3: Yeah. It's not like a town of 2,000 people. These are probably towns.
2: Yeah, that's a misnomer when they say small town. They don't mean big cities,
3: 10,000 people, maybe a little bit more.
4: And they're usually coastal or somewhere, beautiful
2: like
4: that.
2: Well, this is beautiful for a reason. All these places, with the exception of Texas, and some of it is flat. You said Marfa's pretty cool, so it's beautiful there.
3: No, that terrain around Marfa, Texas is actually a little hilly, a little mountainous. You're just west of the Austin, San Antonio hill country, so the kind of continues out there.
2: You're right, but there's nothing in the
4: middle
2: Nebraska,
4: of the country.
2: Iowa,
3: no.
2: Kansas.
3: No, all of these are in scenic settings.
2: Yeah. North Dakota, South Dakota, none of that crap.
4: No dusty assholes in the middle of nowhere.
2: No, none. Yeah.
3: Although, dusty asshole South Dakota isn't a bad place. They got a couple good diners there.
2: Brenda's Rockin' Giny Week continues on the show. Come on back.
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3: Watch this video. Hi, Nick, by the way. Oh, Nick. Nick's got the Lizzo news. Nick was up to date on this because he enjoyed her first couple albums.
4: Yeah. Right. Yeah. Oh. He's like, I like them. I haven't listened to the new one, but she was sued by three former backup dancers for fat shaming.
5: Oh, I remember that. Yeah.
4: Sexual stuff at a strip club, maybe some religious harassment.
6: That incident.
3: Okay.
4: Right. I don't know if that's what caused a lot of her fans to turn on her.
6: Sexual stuff at a strip club and religious stuff.
4: Mm-hmm. Well, it might have just all been a hostile work environment.
3: And then one day at band camp.
4: Right. That probably she wanted you to have dongs in your face at a strip club.
3: She's a flute girl. Right. All right.
4: Yeah, and I could do without the flute.
3: Unless it's Jethro Tull.
4: You know, Didn't that guy wail on the flute? Like, I guess.
3: Yeah.
6: Are there any other?
3: It works with Jethro Tull, man.
6: Any other instances of flute in a rock and roll song?
3: Oh, there's a. Is there a flautist in Dave Matthews?
4: Yes, and he solos frequently at their live shows.
3: Yeah, I think that's
5: a penny whistle or a piccolo.
3: Got it. Okay. All right.
5: Same family.
3: A cousin of the flute, right?
5: Yeah. Same area.
6: Yeah, there hasn't been a flute in a rock song in about 40 years.
4: Did Spinal Tap have one?
6: I don't recall.
3: I think they played one of the songs. They broke one out. Yeah.
5: Oh, this is Genesis.
4: I hope they did.
3: Jethro Tull. Genesis probably did.
5: Peter Gabriel had.
3: Oh, yeah, yeah. Beginning of
6: Sledgehammer.
3: Yeah, Sledgehammer. That's a flute.
5: Yeah.
3: Exactly.
5: Yeah, nailed it, Todd.
6: I did.
5: Yeah.
3: And a bunch of Jethro Tull stuff, too.
5: Some Heart back in the day had a couple of little
6: Which Heart right. song?
5: Love Alive and Sing Child.
3: Oh, I love both those songs, man.
6: Yeah.
5: Moody Blues, The Night.
3: Oh, Moody Blues broke that out, too.
6: Nights in White Satin, I think, had some flute stuff in it, too.
5: Yeah, it's pretty rare. It's like, it's right up there with the accordion.
3: Right. You know? Well, accordion, nobody really plays that except for the...
6: Be sure to check out our Brothers in Rock.
3: Yeah.
5: Or Bagpipes.
3: All right, check out this video.
6: That's AC/DC is the only rock and roll bagpipe that comes to my mind.
5: I think
3: there's two. There's two songs out there that feature a bagpipe. It's obviously AC/DC, but I think there's somebody else.
5: Yeah, I was going to say, I think some Dropkick.
3: Oh, yeah.
5: Some bagpipes.
6: Yeah, if bagpipe is not in a rock and roll song, it's really pretty annoying.
3: Joshua Kuroda, I'm guessing Grower.
6: Oh, Copperhead Road.
3: I love that
6: Copperhead
3: song.
6: Road.
3: He plays for the A's. He was at bat the other day, Monday night, swung the bat, fouled the ball right into his testicles, ruptured testicle, and

0: Yeah. Outfielders don't wear cups. I never wore a cup.
1: Cup technology has probably come a long way.
2: Yeah, but also,
3: something.
0: It might have been hitting. Maybe his nut was sticking out when he swung, you know.
3: Can they actually repair those?
4: I don't. I think it's once it's gone, it's
0: ruptured.
4: Gone.
1: Yeah. Once it gets put in the vice grip and
0: squished. They probably put a fake one in there just for the,
1: I'm sure
0: the aesthetics
1: will.
0: For the ladies.
1: Yeah, he gets a prosthetic.
3: So this guy still be able to have kids if he wants?
4: Yeah.
3: Just the other one?
0: One nut works, he's fine.
1: Yeah. I mean, obviously
0: you could be a one nut dad.
1: The production will.
0: A lot of us are once in a while.
3: I think there was a sitcom in the 90s.
0: Yeah.
1: There's a
0: no nut dad.
1: Some blockage at the Strait of Vaz deference. Yeah. Like only half a... Only one nut can get through because the other one's going to be a piece of plastic.
4: And it only takes one sperm to make a baby. So, I mean, he's still got the one nut. So he's fine.
0: He's been kicking ass, too, man.
1: About a billion of them out there.
0: He went 25 for 60 to begin his career. 25 hits are tied with Eddie Murphy for the most in A's history.
3: Party
0: Murphy,
3: all the time, and what were the others?
0: No, Eddie Murphy from 1912.
1: Oh, I thought you meant Eddie Murray. But
0: Eddie Murphy from 1912. Yeah, he played for the A's.
1: Also very funny.
4: Oh, yeah, he is an infielder.
0: Yeah. So,
4: but he was not. He obviously was not wearing any protection.
0: Probably not, unless the cup just hit him right in the nut, too. But that's it's a hell of a shot, man.
4: The angle the ball was coming down at, if he was wearing a cup, it more than likely would have protected him.
0: Yeah.
4: But, man, that was just a rocket straight from the bat to his nuts.
0: Yeah.
3: 10 days doesn't seem like enough time. I think they should give him the rest of the season off. They're not in contention.
0: Yeah, he probably wants to keep coming. Yeah, he's having a hell of a season.
1: Yeah,
3: but he's ballless.
1: He's having a good year.
4: He still has ballless.
3: Well, the other one's going to hurt. I'd be like, dude.
0: Well, you're right. This kind of funny. They said 10 days. No, how about give me a month?
3: Yeah.
0: I want to rest my nut.
3: That does not seem like enough time.
0: Now he's going to protect his good one, because you could probably, if he does want kids someday, he's only 23.
1: Right, you better baby that good one.
3: Yeah, at least give this guy time to fill up some cups.
0: Yeah.
1: Yeah?
0: Oh, that's a good point. Start masturbating.
3: 10 days to heal the nut, 10 days to fill some cups.
1: Yeah, I think you want to start tugging it right now.
0: No.
3: No, he's going to have to recover.
0: I think your first orgasm with a ruptured nut might hurt.
3: I bet that hurts more than the vasectomy. That didn't hurt at all.
0: Oh, yeah.
1: Well, we're talking to somebody who's had a ruptured nut out there.
0: Yeah, we are. Yeah.
1: How long did you have to hold off?
4: Well, this is that call. It's not necessarily the removal. They can repair a ruptured testicle. So he might not have lost it.
0: Oh, I thought you said he lost it. I didn't mean he lost it either.
4: Well, I thought the ruptured testicle meant you were just done for. You know, but no, they say they, depending on how bad it is, they can possibly go in and fix it. But sometimes if it's too severe, then they do have to remove it.
1: Yeah, if it's been through a vice grip and crushed, then they can't do much about it.
4: So, I mean, it just kind of depends on how bad the damage was from the ball. But
0: more flute news. Yeah, Korn used some bagpipes and, that's bagpipe news. And Marshall Tucker does use the flute. Great band.
1: Korn and Chutes and Ladders.
4: Yeah. Yep.
3: Yeah.
1: And I shout Tears for Fears has a bagpipe solo. I know that song, and I'm just not hearing it in my head.
0: Focus, Hocus Pocus, they use a flout. Right. That's from our buddy Fabricio.
1: The White Stripes have some bagpipe. And Prickly Thorn, but Sweetly Warm.
0: Sam checking in. He actually stayed at the bat and singled afterwards.
3: What?
1: Wow.
0: He singled. Thank you, Sam. I didn't know that.
3: That's incredible.
0: Do I know you, Sam? I know
3: he's not going to take the rest of the season off then.
0: Right.
4: Oh, yeah. Yeah. If you read to the bottom of the article here, it does say that he stayed in the game
0: and
4: finished
0: singled.
4: The at-bat by lining a single to center field.
0: That's
4: then went
0: stud.
4: Back out in the bottom of the fifth to play third base before eventually being replaced defensively.
0: Hey, my nut hurts.
3: Yeah.
4: Yeah. So he finished the inning. He finished the at-bat and then played the bottom of the inning in the field. Right. And then they pulled him and said, hey, let's go get this looked at.
1: My nut feels fine, Skip. Let me go.
0: rub some dirt on it.
1: Right.
0: Yeah.
4: Yeah. There's a quote in here from his manager. I think he might be the only player in Major League history to rupture a testicle, get a hit, then play a half inning of defense.
0: Yeah.
4: Shows you the fight that this kid has.
0: Yeah. Well, you might have been the first guy to ever swing. I'm sure in that there's a lot of foul balls and a zillion people playing baseball every damn day for hundreds of years. So somebody else did happen at the same time.
1: No, this is a...
0: In
1: the modern era.
0: Major League Baseball, maybe not, but I'm sure some...
1: Oh, yeah.
0: Some kid swung and hit his nut, you know.
1: And then got a hit.
0: Yeah.
1: and then played the infield.
0: Yeah.
1: And they never got it checked.
4: You think it'd be worse to take the pitch straight on to the nuts or take that foul off the bat?
0: They're both brutal.
4: Yeah. Yeah, they would.
0: The guy's throwing a fastball 100 miles an hour. That's the same thing as a foul ball, you know?
4: Because every now and again,
3: the foul's moving quick.
4: Every now and again, you'll see like the pitch will, you know, like skip off the dirt and up under the catcher's nuts.
1: Right. But if you see it coming at you,

0: nuts, you can kind of, you know, prepare for it a little bit.
1: Yeah, this one's just a split second.
0: You follow it off, you have no idea that's coming.
1: No.
2: Big Country had bagpipes, too. Yeah. In the big country. Yeah, okay. Bagpipes in that. Yeah. All right. We'll just do this all morning long. All right.
3: all right.
2: And we're celebrating Brenda's Rock and Jiny.
0: Particularly.
2: Do it every year now. Every year.
0: The undroopy vulva.
2: Yeah. Yeah.
0: Despite Ozempic. Yeah. She has kept her vulva.
2: Johnny's still rocking.
3: That's
0: less
3: stuck,
0: than
3: huh?
0: droopy.
3: Right.
2: Well, I mean, it's Wednesday. Yeah. It's first thing on my notes, too, you know.
0: It should be. Right. All week, it should be the first thing.
2: Brenda's rocking Johnny. Right. This is a job.
1: All right. Well, you know, it deserves celebration.
2: it does. And, yeah. So, Nick, we were talking earlier that 30% of people have admitted recently to shoplifting because the economy blows and people just can't afford it, so they're shoplifting. And we said that sounded high to me until I realized that self-checkout is the reason it can be 30%. When's the last time you ripped somebody off?
3: Oh, it's been a while.
1: That last comedy show.
0: You were.
3: Well, I think it... Yeah, hey, yo.
0: I think there was a time early in the show when you first joined us, you'd tell people how to get away with stealing stuff at the checkout.
3: Yeah.
0: At the self-checkout.
3: Yeah, I would. And now, like, with the different day job, I think it's funny if, like, you know, local comedian gets caught at stealing from self-checkout.
2: Totally funny. Not now.
3: But if, like, your insurance agent gets caught stealing from self-checkout and now you have a different guy, like, that's not quite as...
2: No, I'm with you on that. I'm with you on that. But basically, you were just getting pissed sometimes, but wouldn't beep. You said hell with them. Threw it in.
3: Yeah. Or you could double, you know, something light. You just scan one of them.
0: I don't think people hold the insurance guy to that high of standard. I think you're overestimating the standard to which people hold.
2: If your insurance guy's a guy named Nick Alley. Come on back.
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15: Ample sunshine expected today with daytime highs approaching 87. Southwesterly winds 10 to 15 miles per hour. Clear skies tonight, lows dip down to about 64. Chance of thunderstorms tomorrow, daytime highs approaching 93. Mainly clear skies. From the Weatherology Weather Center, I'm meteorologist Jennifer Wojcicki on Rock 95. Right now, 57.
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3: Text number 877-931-4868, 877-931-4TNT. Also, the telephone number, as it works with the new cellular phone technology. Your phone number and your text number.
4: Cellular phone.
3: Are the same thing. Here's a
5: shoplifter. Dial us up on your bag phone.
3: Yeah. Morning, guys. I hear you talking about stealing stuff at the self-checkout, but who needs that when you have a five-finger discount before you get there? This was 2019. Me and one of my buddies had some college classes together. In high school, we were the only two in the second year of a construction class. So we told the teacher we were going to get prices for materials, went to Lowe's and Home Depot, and stole about $4,000 worth of stuff.
4: Wow.
3: At one of the stores, we almost got caught. And when that happened, I had a four-foot axe shoved in my pants.
4: Wow.
5: What?
3: I have more stories about that if you want to hear more.
6: How tall is this guy?
4: Yeah, four-foot axe.
3: You had that's probably longer than your leg.
5: You'd have to shove it down the outside of your pants, wouldn't you?
4: Well, unless you had baggy pants.
5: The head of the axe would be tucked up in your crotch.
4: The crotch, you couldn't bend your knee, you walk like a peg leg, right?
6: That could be why they almost got caught.
4: Because you walk like a peg leg.
3: I don't think people have a 48-inch inseam.
5: Or maybe because you
4: 4 foot, you're right, Todd.
5: You can shove it down the back of your pants.
4: No, it might have been up into a shirt.
6: It was going to have to go
4: then
6: up
4: the way
6: into
4: down.
6: Shirt.
4: Yeah.
3: I say it goes in your back. He's listening live, he can tell us.
6: Yeah. That's pretty ballsy.
3: The blade part goes, would be supporting your lower back.
5: Yeah, that's what I'm thinking.
3: And then the rest of the axe is stuck, because unless you're Wilt Chamberlain, you don't have a 48-inch inseam.
4: Then where's the rest of the axe go? Up towards your head?
5: No, it's just going to be sitting in your lower back area.
3: The blade of the axe, I assume, is sitting in his lower back.
6: Hopefully it's covered.
4: Yeah.
3: Yeah, well, he's probably got a shirt on.
5: Usually,
6: I'm talking about the blade, so you're not...
3: Oh, yeah.
4: $4,000. They picked some big stuff then besides that.
3: We can make a contest out of this.
4: He's got 2x4 in his ass,
3: right.
4: Too.
3: Can you top $4,000?
6: And what's the statute of limitations on that?
4: I think...
6: Well, he's 5 years?
4: 2019, that's a good
5: seven?
4: Point.
5: Isn't 7 years a standard?
4: Unless you murder somebody, right?
3: He's not even in this state, so good luck finding him.
4: Yeah.
3: And I'm not cooperating.
6: Did that guy say, don't say my name?
3: No, he didn't say, don't say my name.
5: Because he didn't give a name.
3: He has a phone number here.
4: Well, nobody's going to go hunt that dude down.
6: No.
4: So they got away with it, though,
3: no,
4: right?
3: No, and as a journalist, I can't give up my sources.
4: No, you cannot.
5: Journalist.
4: Not a journalist.
5: Yeah. Ooh, stretching that definition.
3: Yeah.
6: So they were just sent this... They check on prices and decided to steal thousands of dollars
3: like
6: worth of merchandise.
3: They weren't sent to. It sounded like they took it upon themselves. And
4: I was going to say, did they go knowing they could steal it and then the school would pay them back?
3: That's why they said, we'll do this little project for you. Yeah, that was probably the scam.
4: But they didn't have any receipts for the school to pay them back anyway.
3: Well,
4: so, you know.
3: Yeah.
4: So think about that. You know, they forgot about that little thing. The school would want a receipt if you want paid back.
3: Again, he's listening live and can text us back because I'm assuming
4: this sounds like a Millard South guy for sure.
3: That was the scam.
6: Might be a little smart.
3: They gave the school all these supplies and then they got reimbursed by the school when in fact they didn't pay anything.
5: Yeah. Mm-mm. Yeah, that would be my guess on the scam.
3: Yeah.
5: Steal it all and then get reimbursed for the money you didn't spend.
4: Right.
6: You'd think they would ask for receipts.
4: Yeah, the school would because if they have somebody, if they have a discretionary fund, I can't believe a school would have $4,000, which not in this day and age. And they make teachers buy their own notebooks and stuff for kids.
3: Buy your own chalk.
4: Right. The shop teacher sent them out for $4,000 worth of stuff.
5: Or whiteboard markers.
3: We got shop money.
4: Yeah, maybe.
5: Not sure there's many chalkboards left in class.
3: There probably aren't. They probably use the whiteboards and the
5: special
3: pen.
5: Smart whiteboards, too, now.
4: Okay. Haven't been in a high school lately.
3: You will.
4: A Morgan Wallen concert goer And this is that one in Baltimore after with the when he walked out with Ray Lewis. Is accused of urinating on a family. That's bro country, so of course, yeah. So
6: they didn't ask for it.
4: Some guy pissed on a family, and I saw this story. They're talking to the cops, and the cops say they can't arrest him because it's a weird story.
5: Yeah.
4: Yeah.
6: Why can't they arrest him?
5: Apparently, he'd been drunk and loud the whole show.
6: In the morning.
4: Yeah.
5: Been bumping into this family in front of him, and then all of a sudden, they were like, why is my leg wet?
3: Where did this happen?
5: Baltimore.
4: And the Morgan Wallen show, which doesn't surprise me.
3: Is there a law in Maryland that says you could piss on anybody you want at a Morgan Wallen show?
4: Probably.
3: They make that exception because they figure it's going to happen anyway.
4: Yeah.
3: People pissing all over each other.
6: Yeah. Everybody pissed on a family, though.
4: I mean, it's just Weider was coming out, probably. So that's not cool around kids. Yeah.
3: No, I don't know how that's not illegal.
4: Right.
5: Yeah, we cannot take him into custody, a trooper told them in one of his videos he posted to Facebook. They said the guy was very loud, bumped into him multiple times. They said something to the man.
3: Oh, you won't, right.
5: Yeah, he was, he was too hammered to care.
4: He said he has genitalia hanging completely out, and he's urinating all over the back of my seat. My wife's leg, my leg, and my niece. That's the dad. Wow.
5: They said there was absolutely nothing to do. There was no way that they could arrest this guy. They didn't physically see it, so they can't arrest him.
3: Okay, so if that guy were to turn around.
4: Can they snip his leg? Yeah, you're right.
3: And pop that guy while he was pissing. They would have arrested the guy who punched
4: Maybe. Did you see the jackass, old douchebag, that swings that kid's head because he didn't stand up yet for the national anthem at the Cubs game?
3: He just smacked him with an open hand, didn't he?
4: Yeah, you don't smack anybody. If I'm that kid, he's not a kid, he's a teenager, I'm turning around punching that dude. I saw that live once. You know that story. I was at a AAA baseball game for the Omaha Royals years
3: ago. They just didn't remove their hats, right?
4: This guy didn't stand up, this kid. By the way, he's allowed not to stand up.
5: Yeah.
4: You're not allowed to punch a kid. And by the way, he might have been ready to stand up. Who knows? It was like right away, he was sitting there, the guy swung. Most people are on the smart side of this. You don't hit anybody. So what? The kid wants to sit down. You might be mad at him. So what?
5: That's his right.
4: That's his freaking right. That's the United States of America. Yeah. That's his right.
3: Right.
4: And I think he might have just been a lazy teenager not wanting to stand up. Who knows?
3: My right as a real American is to smack anybody who doesn't stand up for our nation.
4: Exactly. So I saw a guy.
3: It's a God-given right.
4: And I remember Craig saw this guy, too, because Craig was calling the game. And he could see it down from when he was up. He was the PA announcer back in the day. This is 20-some years ago. I was. They did the national anthem, and I looked up and I saw a couple of Hispanic guys seated, and they weren't getting up. And this old man behind them just swung, same thing, swung and hit the guy in the head. You know, I think this guy was a geezer too at the time, and I'm thinking, and they probably didn't even speak English. These guys, I don't know what happened, but whatever. I mean, you don't hit people because you don't like what they're doing. But did that guy get charged with anything? Probably not.
5: No.
3: Yeah,
4: right.
5: No.
3: The kid would have had to press charges.
4: Yeah, he probably did. Right. Then the kid does stand up. And it's like, you know, I might stand up and punch the guy back. You know.
5: Well, they said that. I mean,
3: then they arrest the kid.
4: Oh, of course they arrest the kid. Then of course they do it. Right.
5: But the fact that this guy, the guy who smacked him, was on video, they said the kid could pursue battery charges if he wanted.
4: Yeah. Right.
5: I mean, that is assault and battery.
4: Well, there was a story we talked about this before. Because everybody's got their phones out at bars. This woman slaps this dude in the face. And they weren't together. They were just, he didn't say anything. She just slaps him in the face.
3: You continue with questions.
4: He charged her. Yeah. He charged her. Why, the cops arrested her.
3: Why is video rolling during the national anthem?
5: Well, I think what happened with this situation, Todd, was that.
4: That's true. It was a phone, probably.
5: The guy had said something a couple of times to this kid.
3: Oh, so whoever was recording was anticipating.
5: Somebody probably behind him saw that maybe this situation was escalating and pulled out their phone and clicked record. And there you go.
4: Listen, I'm not sitting down during the national anthem, and because you know, but also
3: I'm usually going up to the concourse.
4: Yeah,
3: to get
4: I do that too. I used to do that a lot. Yeah. I used to do that a lot to get beer.
5: Well, this goes back to the argument we've always said: we don't need the anthem before every game.
4: No, we don't.
5: Let's just throw the ball. Let's go.
4: Yeah, that's never going to happen because it's going to be like throw the ball.
3: We have more than 3,000 people gathered, so we've got to say the Lord's Prayer.
5: Well, it's just so
3: the Apostles' Creed.
4: It doesn't make it's dumb.
5: Well, it's so arbitrary.
4: It is
3: America
4: arbitrary.
3: The beautiful and sweet
6: it's
3: Caroline.
6: It's very performative.
5: Why do we have to
4: it's
5: do the
4: performative? Right.
5: Why do we have to do the anthem before a game, but we don't have to do it before? before a whole bunch of other things in life.
4: Most things.
5: Right. Why?
4: Everything. Every other thing.
5: Why is that the thing where every game, every sport, we have to do the anthem?
4: Yep.
5: Why?
4: It's dumb.
5: What?
4: It's dumb. It's not anti-American. It's just dumb.
3: Do they do that in youth sports, too?
5: Sometimes. A lot of places.
4: Not every game. I mean, they would do it once in a while. They would do it I was at a tournament once. And all the baseball fields, it was so funny because all the backstops were in one big square.
3: Oh yeah.
4: So so there's four fields there, and they're all the one big square where the concession stand is, and they were playing a tournament. And I'm watching my son play live, and a game is starting next to us, and they play the national anthem. And we're sitting right there. That's not my game. It was just dumb. Yeah, it was just dumb. But all you old dudes that are pissed off, don't swing at people in the crowd because they're not doing what you want them to do.
6: Yeah, maybe eat an edible.
4: Yeah, just chill out. Yeah.
5: You're not the anthem police.
4: No, you're not. You're a jackass. Come on back.
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2: From the newsroom, I'm Alex Carminati. All True Health System will no longer provide eye care services after July 31st. All True told patients in May they should look to find a new provider before the end of July. Customers can have their medical records and any other information transferred by calling 701-780-6400. North Dakota Health and Human Services is implementing changes to the state's Medicaid program starting on January 1st. Adults that are between the ages of 19 and 64 must complete a work, training, volunteer, or educational program for at least 80 hours per month to maintain coverage. The North Dakota Department of Trust Lands annual survey showed cropland values increased by less than 1% from 2025 to 2026. Cropland rent did rise 2%, marking the first time in several years rent outpaced land value. From the newsroom, I'm Alex Carminati.
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18: Ample sunshine expected today with daytime highs approaching 87. Southwesterly winds 10 to 15 miles per hour. Clear skies tonight, lows dip down to about 64. Chance of thunderstorms tomorrow, daytime highs approaching 93, mainly clear skies. From the Weatherology Weather Center, I'm meteorologist Jennifer Wojcicki on Rock 95. Right now, 57.
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1: 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This is the Todd and Tyler Radio Empire. Yeah.
2: All right, for generations, Gen Z is putting a... According to this new study, 80% of Gen Z workers admit to faking productivity at work. Significant margin over the
3: that
2: other generations.
3: About, 20% short.
2: Millennials at 68% and Gen X at 58%. The survey was polled to 1,000 full-time American workers, found that 66% of employees overall have stayed online or remained active after finishing their actual work. So you're right. This is basically a lot of that kind of stuff where you get a, you scroll with your... you get that thing to move your mouse around.
4: Yeah.
2: You
4: know, I saw the reasoning for this in the study, though, and it said that they, because a lot of the metrics are just, do you look like it's measuring whether you look busy more than if you're actually being productive.
2: Yeah.
4: Yeah. It's like you said, they get their stuff done and then you just have to look busy.
2: Yeah. So your job is still safe. Right. Right.
3: Right. The lesson there is don't be so efficient.
2: But it's also in a situation. If this is the person's job and they're supposed to get it done and they get it done, what's it matter if it's an 8 hour a day job?
4: If you get paid by the hour.
3: Well, you know how companies work.
2: I know why, because people are cheap asses.
3: They love to give you busy work.
2: Right.
5: But they also point out in this study that the companies that where they monitor you the most are the ones where people that they said mouse jigglers, you know, those little things, twice as common at companies with monitoring software.
2: Right.
5: So if they know, if you know you're being monitored, it's almost pushing you to fake it.
2: Right. Right.
5: You know, and it's like, well, just leave people alone. Trust that they're grown ass adults. And they'll get their work done, and they'll probably be more productive in the end.
2: Yeah, nothing worse than a micromanager.
3: I know you're jiggling in there. Get to work. Jigglers.
5: Yeah, 63% said surveillance made them more likely to fake activity, not less. So it's having the exact opposite effect on your workers.
2: And it says here they're doing it because of self-preservation. They have to stay busy so they realize, oh, the guy got the job done quicker. We don't need him anymore, you know?
5: Yeah.
2: Wow, man.
3: Yep.
4: I'm familiar with some people that like take their laptop to a friend's pool and just set up the thing that makes it look like the mouse is moving. And
2: really?
4: Man. Hanging
5: is
4: on
5: that
4: the pool.
5: Person you, Nick?
2: No, Nick
4: can't fake.
2: Nick's a people person, man. Mm. Yeah.
5: You can't fake these rates? Is that what you wanted to say?
4: Because you can't fake making appointments and stuff. It's not
5: true.
2: No.
5: Yeah.
4: I'd be like, hey, the mouse moved. They'd be like, great.
2: Did you call anybody? Did the mouse buy a policy? Right. Yeah, you don't have that kind of job, obviously.
4: Well, if the mouse could do the quotes, that'd be awesome.
5: It also goes the other way. It says nearly half of people who faked their productivity said the pressure to appear busy contributed to their burnout.
3: Yeah.
5: That was one of the things that was stressing them out was trying to seem busy.
2: Never had this kind of job, but I know a lot of people do.
3: Yeah,
2: we're
3: but
2: talking
3: I would
2: to them right
3: imagine
2: now.
3: That would make you not want to work there.
2: Right.
5: No, and you're right. There's nothing that sucks more than micromanaging. You know, having a boss that, you know, wants to talk to you.
3: Yeah. Always got some input.
5: Right. Yeah. Right.
4: We're fine.
5: I will give Jim Sucks that. There are entire days, sometimes two or three in a row, where we just don't talk.
2: And it says here that Gen Z didn't invent this. They just grew up at a time where online was their whole life, you know. And old school workers didn't have to do that, you know. Or didn't do that because they weren't online the whole time.
5: Yeah, they said all in all, most people are faking it for about 5 hours a week. Or about seven.
2: We fake it for 5 hours a day. Actually, 4 hours a day. And the other hour, I'm sitting here doing
4: four seems like a lot.
5: But that equates out to seven full work weeks in a year that you're just sitting there faking it.
2: I know.
5: Yeah. Okay.
2: Yeah.
5: It's hard to argue.
4: Yeah, but if you put a premium on people looking busy without even really doing anything, they're going to find a way to look busy without doing anything.
2: That's what I understand. We all watched the movie Office Space, but that was before online, and they had to get so many, you know, whatever those
5: TPS
2: forms
5: were.
2: They had to get so many done. So those guys actually had to do stuff. But you're right. If it's just like you look busy, and if you have a job where you can just get stuff done within an hour, when it's an 8 hour a week job, a day job, like what are you going to do, man? fake it, I guess, huh?
5: Yeah. I think there's more and more workplace surveillance, though, too. I mean, even if you're in the office, there's cameras and there's tracking software and there's things where they can see that you're just effing around.
3: I can't relate. It's like the next segment after a break. I just can't just jiggle the mouse and say stuff.
2: No, we can't.
5: Well,
2: we're on every 8 minutes. We're back on.
3: Just interject.
2: Six to 8 minute break. We're back on. Blah blah blah blah blah blah.
5: And they still got a camera in here watching us.
4: No. What's nice about this, though, is we're never busy.
3: Is that camera? What?
5: Yeah.
2: Oh, that's a good point.
3: Work. Really?
5: Yeah, they work. They don't record audio, thank God.
2: But we've been fired 5 years ago.
3: If they want to check like tape, that would require some kind of subscription.
5: No, I'm told there's one guy in the building who has the ability to access those cameras, but he's never been told to. So,
2: yeah, afraid he's what he's going to see, you know.
4: They didn't do that to see who stole the beer.
5: I think it's more the fact that if something were to go missing,
4: like beer.
5: Well, okay. I was thinking like computers and equipment and things like that. They could go back and see who was actually in here.
4: Is that why they just have equipment that doesn't really work, so nobody wants to steal it?
2: Yeah, probably. Yeah. Nobody can see me. Well, you guys can see me, but you can't see my pants.
3: Hi, guys.
5: Thank God.
4: You'd have to be wearing some.
2: That's a good point.
3: Text message coming in here. I'm a proud. We talked about a guy who took one in the nuts, baseball player.
2: Yes, he did.
3: Who was it?
5: Dude from the A's. Okay. Forget his name.
3: Yeah, fouled one off into his nuts and ruptured a testicle.
2: 10-day disabled.
3: This guy is a proud one bald dad. I lost a nut 25 years ago.
2: I'm a one bald man. I'm off to the rodeo.
3: Right. Due to testicular cancer, to remove the nut, they do an orchiectomy where they shove the nut up through the nut tunnel.
2: Tunnel. Oh, is that how they get out of it? I thought they just cut it out of your sack.
5: No, it sounds like they take it out like through your groin or above the junk.
4: Well, what's the nut tunnel? Is the dong?
2: No, where they descended from.
4: Oh, yeah. Different.
2: Not the dog.
5: You didn't take anatomy, did you?
2: It's like a snake eating a mouse.
3: One of my favorite Springsteen songs is Tunnel of Nut. Into the Tunnel of Nut.
5: Great album.
3: Let's see, a few stitches later, a few knots to tie off the vas deferens, you're good to go. The baseball player should be good to go in about 10 days.
2: Does this guy become a dad after he lost his nut?
3: Well, he's a one-ball dad, so I don't know if
2: he's off to the rodeo.
3: I don't know if
2: I cannot not sing that. Sorry.
3: Helped his wife give birth after he lost the nut.
2: Did he get a fake one for aesthetic purposes? You know, because so they bounce off her.
3: He gets to that
2: equally. Yeah.
3: Lastly, I talked to my doctor a few years ago about getting a vasectomy, but I said I should only have to pay half price.
5: Fair.
3: They did not agree with me, so I did not get snipped. No prosthetic for me. I like the extra room in the ball sack. That's from Carlos.
5: So the other one can stretch out? Yeah.
2: They make fake ones for dogs, they're not embarrassed in the yard, you know?
3: But their
2: dogs are nuts around all the time.
5: But unless you're in porn, do you really need a prosthetic nut as a regular person?
2: I think you'd probably, if you were a single guy.
3: Yeah, you need the visual.
2: You'd want one.
5: Or does that make you more, you're kind of a freak show?
2: You don't want any part of you want to eliminate all the stuff that's going to gross out a chick if you're a single guy. Nut might gross her out.
4: Easier to teabag.
2: Yeah. True. Yeah.
3: Is it?
2: Yeah, I think you put that anyway.
4: Yeah. Oh.
5: Yeah. I mean, is that a...
4: He's like, I mean, it's half, it's half.
3: I don't know. That's something we should do at the live show.
2: Teabag somebody?
3: Yeah, well, somebody with one nut and somebody with two nuts. I think it's the same. I don't think it's easier to teabag with one nut.
4: Well, think about it.
2: I think a woman would, if it's just, like, if you're married and she doesn't care if you lost one nut. Hell, you probably gave her one of your nuts in her purse anyway. I think that if you're a single guy, you probably want the prosthetic because, you want to be able to pull your pants down with confidence.
3: Upon introduction, you want to appear symmetrical.
5: And if you only have one, is that something you got to say before the pants come off? Like, hey, by the way.
2: When you reach it down there, I only got one. Let her find that out on her own.
5: Eh, I don't know. That's a roll of the dice there, man. She might run away.
4: Yeah.
3: You should also warn him.
2: What'd you do with it?
3: If your vulva is a little droopy, give him a little heads up. And you know who doesn't have to mention that?
5: Brenda.
3: Brenda doesn't have to say that.
2: Because her Johnny rocks.
3: Her vulva, not droopy.
2: Come back. She hasn't checked in yet today. She's probably pretty embarrassed at this point.
3: Probably done.
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1: Have you all seen the video of the, I believe it's a black bear, on a paddleboard, floating down a river? And I think the location is somewhere around Bowling Green, Kentucky.
2: Is he on a rowboat?
1: It looks like a paddleboard to me, okay, but now that I look at it a little closer, it looks like it might be a skinny boat because there's a motor on the back.
2: Yeah, that was a rowboat. Is that real?
1: And some people claim it is. But,
2: well, you can tell AI.
1: I just assume everything's fake, but when, you know, he goes behind a tree as they're filming this, and he comes out looking the same, so I think, you know, I don't know how to spot AI. I'm not the expert here.
2: It's getting better.
1: I just assume this is fake.
2: Yeah. Yeah, some of them are pretty brutal. The animal ones are, but the animal AI ones, like they show this girl, like some huge lizard, like has her whole arm in the lizard's mouth, and I'm thinking, and it was obviously AI. So some of that stuff is pretty crazy that you could tell it's AI.
1: Yeah, but some's better than others.
2: Some are better, and they're getting better every time, man.
1: But they're also getting better at spotting the fakes.
2: Yeah.
1: So I don't know what to look for in this particular video, because I don't believe it, but I suppose it could be true. Bears can stand on their hind legs, but I don't know how they steal
2: a
1: boat.
2: And be on a boat, right?
1: Yeah. How would you have crawled in that boat?
2: It was probably parked along the river, and he just got on it, right?
1: Yeah, well, it looks like somebody didn't tie their boat down, and it got loose on him.
3: Do you park a boat? Well, is that the term?
2: Yeah, I guess.
3: Park it?
1: You tie him down.
2: Yeah.
3: Dock it.
1: You dock it. He docked it.
2: Well, you know what? What you do is just Google, is the viral video of the bear riding in the boat real?
4: AI will tell you if AI is real or not.
1: I did that, and then I got instructional video from a guy saying, yeah, the bear in the boat is real.
2: Okay.
1: But, you know, I don't know if I can believe him.
2: Yeah.
1: I don't know who the hell to believe anymore.
2: Well, those are pretty good, though.
1: I've been
2: Googling. Before I comment on anything anymore, I just Google, is this thing did actually happen? It's usually 50-50. Maybe, no, it didn't happen. Yes, it did
1: happen. Then I saw another video, and I question why people are videoing this, but it kind of looked
2: That's the ones that freaked me out, right?
1: A survey camera, you know, just something that kept track of what's going on in the room.
2: Mm-hmm.
1: But it's a family, and there's 5 golden retrievers in this room. And we could do this video every day at my house.
2: Right.
1: The dude gets up and goes to the kitchen. Dogs don't do anything. They all just
2: seen this, yeah.
1: And then the woman gets up. And 4 dogs follow her into the kitchen, and 1 dog kind of sits there for about 10 seconds and says, no, I'm going to follow her in, too. So they got 5 dogs following her.
2: And that happens with you?
1: They don't react to the dude at all. No. Mm-mm. No, they follow Christy around, unless she's gone.
2: Mm-mm.
1: And then they wait a few days by the door for her to come home, and then they just latch on to me.
2: Right.
1: Like for the last 4 or 5 days, they have followed me around everywhere. And now that she's back, they will follow her around everywhere.
4: They give up on you quick.
3: You're the backup human.
1: What do they call? They're called Velcro dogs. They stick to you. A lot of breeds are Velcro dogs where they follow you wherever.
2: Right.
4: Our dog's like that with my wife. Our dude, the golden doodle follows her. And if she leaves the room, he's just looking at her, looking at the door, waiting for her to come back. I just forwarded you guys a link again. I think this is AI, but I think I've seen
2: that's AI.
4: Clear ones and other that look more weird than this. It's just like it's like a whole plastic inflatable bodysuit.
2: Yeah.
4: And there's a fan that goes right by your ass and you can just swim fast.
2: Yeah, they're fake. That one's a fake one.
4: Couldn't that be real, though?
2: I would think they could make that, yeah.
4: I'd want it to be real.
2: Yeah. Yeah. Just for the pool purposes.
3: You don't know how to swim, out there.
4: No, I know how to swim, but not that fast. And you don't even have to move your leaders. Put your arm. There's not much work involved here.
2: Brenda checking in. Good morning. Not embarrassed at all. Getting a good laugh out of it. My husband is not a listener, so it was his boss that asked if I was the Brenda. Thanks for the fame.
1: And then another Brenda checks in.
2: Yeah, she checks in.
1: I'm not the one you're talking about, but my husband and I are enjoying Brenda's rocking giny. This week.
2: Yeah.
4: If she listens, but the husband doesn't, how do you explain that to your husband? The greatest radio show I listen to, it's the whole week is dedicated to my vagina.
2: Listen, I get that everybody can't listen to the program, but if the wife listens and the guy doesn't, that's always, she's much cooler.
1: Right.
2: You know? And that's a rarity.
1: I'm concerned about that relationship now.
2: Yeah, because that means he doesn't like guy talk.
1: Right. He doesn't deserve that rockin' giny.
2: You know those guys I talk about all the time? Yeah, Todd and Tyler, I know I don't like them. But I like them a lot. And now they're calling, they dedicate a week to my Jiny. Yeah, so he's probably not happy.
1: Are they a house divided?
2: Or
1: is he one of those guys that just doesn't care? Because most people fall on one side or the other.
2: Yeah, right.
3: He probably just needs 12 hours of sports talk every
2: day. Yeah.
3: We're not talking enough about batting averages. Yeah.
2: No, that's exactly right, Puss. Yeah, when I meet a grown man, especially when I was in Omaha, you know, if I met a person that didn't listen to the show, it was right in our wheelhouse. I thought, they didn't hate us. It was like, nah, I got to hear my sports. Shut.
3: I need advanced baseball analytics first thing in the morning. Okay, man, you do you.
2: Yeah. Or break down the draft like Nick.
4: Yeah, I had to start looking into fantasy drafts.
2: Oh, that's okay. Let's move on already.
1: Oh, that's coming up pretty soon, isn't it?
4: Yeah.
3: Training camp starts this week.
2: Yeah, real football starts this week. You fantasy boys will get into that a little later on.
4: It's based off of real football.
2: I know it is.
4: It's just another way to enjoy the game.
2: I don't
4: want to
2: have a fantasy argument in July. We'll do it in September and October.
1: There would be no fantasy football if it weren't for real football.
2: I know.
1: It's all based in reality.
2: I know.
4: I feel like you're missing out. You just got to give in to some things and enjoy them. You got the bear cam. You got fantasy football.
2: I find it.
3: But Nick, if he doesn't like it, it's stupid.
2: Right. No.
3: That's immediately the end.
2: No, a lot of people. I know a lot of people don't play it, so I just represent them once in a while.
3: But the
2: I played it once. I played it back in the day a couple of years, and I did.

0: It's exciting. Those will be some good episodes.
1: Mm-mm. Yeah, yeah. But if they got Best of Bear Cam on, does somebody sit down? Oh, I've already seen this one.
0: Probably.
1: Yeah. I know how this ends.
0: Yeah.
2: And I know it's not going to be the same, but
0: right,
2: it'll be better than no Bear Cam.
3: Yeah.
0: I was checking out their YouTube channel, and they have cameras trained on everything. There's a Niagara Falls camera if you want to watch that. It's explore.org, and they cover more than just the national parks. They cover scenery all over the country, all over the world, actually.
2: Did you see that email from a dude that reached out and said they used to have one at like a beach in like somewhere, South Padre or something like that, but they had to stop that camp because people were just zooming in on girls' asses.
3: I did see that.
0: Yeah.
3: I did see that, yeah.
1: That's the Tyler rule.
3: Yeah.
0: Is that whoever was operating the camera was zooming in on them?
2: I think they could see that people who were watching it, somehow they found that they were just creeping out.
0: Oh, I don't know.
3: I got a picture on my phone from a girl's ass at on the beach in Orange County. We were there for Miranda's wedding. I was on the deck of my hotel, and there was a girl's ass. It probably, I'll show it to you to this day. It's on my phone. And
2: some of your favorites.
1: What are you doing with it?
3: I don't know. It's just I zoomed in on my phone from the balcony when I was at that wedding. I saw this great ass, and it's frozen in time on my phone now. You know, I'll share it with you later on.
2: Is that in your folder with the pictures of the bartender asses?
3: No, that was one.
1: Or bartenders that look like a medicine hat.
3: One bartender ass.
0: But the live webcams don't give you the opportunity to zoom in. You know, when
3: but the ass just, cam did. I saw that.
0: When you're just running the controls.
3: Yeah.
0: That has to be. Like, I'm convinced there's sometimes a human at the bear cam. Because the other day they swung the camera around and then pointed it up and there were two little cubs in a tree.
3: Right.
0: And if a human was it, I don't think AI or some, you know, motion sensor would have caught that. That had to be a human. So I got to figure there's some volunteers that run the cameras every once
3: in
0: a while.
3: I like Beach Ass Cam. You know, I'd watch Beach Ass Cam for sure. You know?
0: Yeah.
1: Yeah.
3: So, I don't want to see everybody on the beach because you're seeing a lot of fatties. But I mean, just to say it was a beach where everybody wasn't fat, you know.
2: Like in 1952?
3: Yeah, exactly. Yeah. 1968 beach cam.
0: I want to creep out.
3: I would watch that. I
0: only
3: would
0: watch small asses.
3: Well, Nick's right about that. Just watch something from 1972, you know.
2: I'm disappointed I missed the cubs in the tree. Looks like there's a cub out there now.
3: Yeah.
2: But not in a tree.
0: Yeah. That was a good episode.
3: Come on back.
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5: Ample sunshine expected today with daytime highs approaching 87. Southwesterly winds 10 to 15 miles per hour. Clear skies tonight, lows dip down to about 64. Chance of thunderstorms tomorrow, daytime highs approaching 93. Mainly clear skies. From the Weatherology Weather Center, I'm meteorologist Jennifer Wojcicki on Rock 95. Currently 60.
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1: Okay, our pilot buddy has people coming to the house, so he can't answer this until I write him an email here, but I'll mention the question to you all. So Christy is waiting on airway to get into a gate in Detroit.
2: Right.
1: And I told you they had to do a lot of rerouting.
2: Right.
1: You know, to get around Tropical Storm Bertha and then some other thunderstorm. So the pilot steps out while they're waiting on the gate, and Christy and her friend are sitting in the front row. And then he engages her and says, look at this. Here, they were both geeking out. Look at this route that we had to take. We went from Cancun and then flipped the corner, and then do you think if you and I were sitting up front that the pilots would have engaged us?
3: No.
2: No.
1: Because I would have geeked out with them, but you know, I think they were more interested in talking to a couple of pretty women.
2: Ladies, yeah. Right. Yeah. Right, yeah.
4: And
2: like,
4: can you
2: like,
4: believe...
2: all, like all men.
1: Right.
2: I mean, all men just want to talk to women. They don't want to talk to some jackass dude. And it'd be you'd be, in this case, you'd be the jackass dude.
1: Yeah.
5: And you would have loved to talk about that. Did she even care?
1: Oh,
5: like,
1: yeah.
5: Oh, great.
1: Yeah. And she was very engaged. She was interested because I was texting her in the meantime. Said, you got to take a lot of detours.
2: He should have said, like, wow, I didn't realize we did that. I was just taking lefts and rights around that store, man. I didn't care, you know?
1: I was just eyeballing.
2: Eyeballing that storm.
3: You're lucky we didn't end up in Toledo.
1: Right. I was just trusting the force.
2: All right, you want a cheat sheet from Taylor Farms so you don't get the poops. It's not just Taco Bell, but Taco Bell is taking a lot of, you know, damage on this.
5: A lot of crap.
1: Yeah. The best way I found is to give the FDA $1 million.
2: That's right.
1: And then you won't get the poops.
2: Taylor Farms cheat sheet so you don't get the damn poopies. That's the headline. I didn't make the damn poopies
5: up. The poopies?
2: Poopies? Yeah. It says poopies here, yeah.
5: By a three-year-old?
2: Taylor Farms, Earthbound Farms, the Little Salad Bar, that's Aldi, Market Side, Walmart.
1: These are the ones to avoid?
2: Yes.
1: Okay.
2: Kroger House Brand, Target Private Label Greens, Costco salad kits and greens.
1: But I thought it was a false positive, so why are they putting this out?
2: No, they paid for the false positive.
1: Yeah.
2: Trader Joe's chopped salad kits and fresh produce.
1: But somebody had a conscience and said, oh, well, here's all the...
2: Now, granted, a lot of stuff, most people probably eat a bunch of stuff, still haven't gotten the poops.
5: Lots of leaks surrounding
2: McDonald's, Taco Bell, Chipotle, Subway, Pizza Hut, KFC, Olive Garden, Top Golf, Red Lobster, Burger King, etc.
1: So they're throwing everybody in
2: there. They did there.
3: Well, these are all places that were supplied lettuce by this one place.
2: Right, right. Now, I'm guessing a lot of these places pulled that lettuce, so you're fine, you know.
1: Yeah.
2: So the indicator, it says TF. If code starting with the letters TF, TFRB, TFPM, or TFRS denote processing, packing, originating from the Taylor Farms facility.
1: They should have changed it to WTF.
2: Yeah.
1: That's what you say when your ass is exploding.
3: Nick write that for you?
1: Yeah.
2: Skid.
1: You think the sales of kale and spinach and other leafy greens are going to go up in the meantime?
2: Well, every other lettuce is fine except for Taylor. You know.
1: Yeah, but we don't know.
2: I have a bunch of lettuce upstairs. It's fine.
1: Yeah, if you're going to,
2: that's head lettuce. I buy the head lettuce. You know.
3: Yeah, yeah. I think I think the thing here is maybe pull back, cut your own lettuce.
2: Yeah.
3: Because this seems to be the common thread is it's the pre-cut bagged lettuce.
1: Right. Lettuce that comes in a bag is, well, you're taking your chances.
5: What are you going to do? You're going to take your own lettuce and put it on your McChicken?
3: Well, that is a different set. But I mean, if you're buying at the grocery store, you know, just cut your own lettuce. Yeah.
2: Well, I've risked it a few times. I've had a couple chicken salad sandwiches to a convenience store with some lettuce on there. So yeah, I'm just gonna risk that. You know?
3: I think that even convenience store chicken salad is not a dice I would roll.
2: Well, no, it's not
3: ever.
2: It's not a bad. These places are pretty nice now. I mean, they make them right there and put them out. You know,
3: still, yeah,
2: it ain't like old school gas stations.
1: Every once in a while, a big shipment of explosive diarrhea lettuce shows up, and they don't know.
5: Is there an end to this in sight?
1: I don't know what they're doing to eradicate this parasite.
2: Well.
1: And I don't know if it comes from one particular...
2: They've eliminated... there's a... Oh, God.
1: One particular source?
2: They've eliminated some parasite board, too.
1: I mean, was all this lettuce grown in the same place, or did it get it, you know, full of parasites while it was in some kind of warehouse? I'm unclear how this kind of stuff happens.
3: But it can happen really easily, apparently.
1: Oh, yeah.
3: You're not going to eradicate the parasite.
2: Last night.
1: Right, and we'll never get rid of foodborne illness.
3: No.
1: That's going to be around forever.
2: That chick with the tattoo says it's Gordie Howe's shirt. He was number 9.
1: Oh, okay.
2: Yeah, I can see that. Yeah.
1: So it's not who's the most famous Cub to wear number 9? Hank Sauer.
2: Hank Sauer.
1: Hank Sauer was the mayor of Wrigley Field in 1952 when he had 121 RBIs.
2: Yeah, I don't think she was rocking that jersey.
1: Probably not.
2: But rocking a Gordie Howe jersey. That's old school, too, for that matter. Yeah.
5: Man, but this computer really listens. I Googled Cubs who, and then it just auto-populated War 9.
2: You said what?
5: I was going to go Cubs who War number 9.
2: Okay.
5: And I put in Cubs who, and it's War 9.
2: Remember, they're not listening to us.
5: No, that's nothing I've never Googled before. Yeah.
2: Remember that phone guy said they're not listening to us?
1: No, I think if they were really that's listening to us, they would have popped up some pictures of brown bear Cubs.
5: Yeah.
1: And Cubs from the national park.
2: I don't know, man. Our phones are listening to us.
1: I'm convinced they are, too.
2: Yeah.
5: Sometimes I talk into it.
2: Yeah.
3: But not really that often.
1: Yeah. Earlier today, Tyler gave us a list of 11 like cool little towns across the country. And mentioned he once subscribed to the magazine Architectural Digest.
2: I did.
1: Because there's cool homes in there. I remember looking at I think I bought one once at an airport, and some classic rocker had a spread in Idaho. And I won't mention Carol King's name because that will alienate a lot of people. But I think it was Sun Valley, and she had a really nice property.
2: Not because people hate Carol King because she's old.
1: Right. And then like 7 or 8 guest cabins along this street.
2: I did see that. That was beautiful.
1: It looked like just a great spread.
2: Yeah.
1: And Architectural Digest now has come up with the 11 most beautiful places in America. And I've been to almost all of these, and I can't disagree. Number 11 is Crater Lake, Oregon. Number 10 is Sedona, which was mentioned in your list.
2: Yeah, this is towns. Sedona's number 2.
1: Yeah. Well, these could be towns, these could be areas, these could be, and then like number 9, Glacier National Park, Montana. Savannah, Georgia. I've never been to Savannah.
5: I've heard it's beautiful.
1: I've heard it's beautiful, too. Yeah. White Sands National Park, New Mexico, where I saw yesterday the sad news of there's one cottonwood tree in White Sands National Park because it's a desert. And that cotton tree, the cottonwood tree fell over.
5: Oh, so wasn't that inevitable?
1: Now they're down. Oh, yeah, it was. It's a couple hundred years old. So now they're down to 0 trees at White Sands National Park. The Grand Canyon is number 6. New York City is number 5. I like all these places. Grand Teton National Park is certainly beautiful. Big Sur, California. Wasn't that mentioned? It wasn't Carmel?
2: Yeah. Carmel's number 1.
1: Yeah.
2: 15 most beautiful towns, small towns in the U.S.
5: Carmel. That's one of Colleen's favorite places in the world.
1: Yeah, it's a little north of Big Sur, but the Big Sur area is beautiful. Rocky Mountain National Park.
3: I've been there. Yeah.
1: And were you at the Nepali Coast, Hawaii?
3: The Nepali Coast was the site of the puke cruise.
2: Oh, okay.
3: That was what I was not looking at while I was trying not to throw up.
1: Right. Yeah. And that's off the
3: and did
1: island
3: you puke?
1: Of Kauai. Kauai.
3: Yeah.
1: Okay.
3: Yeah, it's the northwest corner of Kauai. It's a whole state park there, and you can only see it from the ocean or from the air.
5: Did you puke?
3: Right at the end, yes.
2: There's that picture of the faded out puss, man. He looks white.
3: I made it till the very end, Nick, when the captain of the boat spun it 180 so everybody could look at the sunset. The 180 spin was my undoing.
5: I love that. So people are one of the most beautiful places in the country about to watch the sunset in the world.
2: He's got a bucket hat on puking like, over there.
3: Yeah, I was filling up a puke bag. Yeah.
1: Oh, you weren't puking overboard?
3: Well, so we were sitting on the back of the boat, Todd, because they said that's where you go because the rocking would be the least at the back.
1: Yeah.
3: And I went, when I knew I was going to puke, I ran to the back of the boat. It was just a few steps, but that was where the steps where you would use those to go and snorkel off the boat were.
1: Okay.
2: So you want to puke there.
3: And I thought it would be in poor taste to puke on the steps.
2: Right.
3: And the next thing I saw was Crystal holding an open, brand new puke bag, and I just ripped it out of her hands and filled killed it. That was the end of it.
2: What was what kind of food you had that morning? It was a bunch of breakfast food.
3: There was some trail mix that we had that were was kind of snack food for the trip.
2: That stuff.
3: Yeah. They served dinner on the cruise. None of us ate a bit of it.
1: Fishing boat captain would have loved that because you'd be chumming the sharks.
3: Oh, man. I'll tell you, like probably a quarter of the people on that thing were sick by the time we got back to port.
5: Did you still try to get laid that night?
3: I do not recall. I know it felt like I paid somebody $200 to physically assault me by the time.
1: And this is not the first time you've gotten seasick, so you're susceptible to this.
3: The other time was on the fishing boat off of Mazatlan, but on like a cruise, I had no problem.
5: That sounds beautiful too.
2: Yeah,
3: and it was a cloudy, choppy day that day. Mm-hmm.
5: So seas were rough that day.
1: You need a big boat.
3: Yeah, and I don't want to ever be on a cruise again. So you know, kind of a bad place to be.
2: You need to brush your teeth before you try to get laid, though, for sure. You know, some chunks in your mouth, right?
5: Like, hey, let me pay you back for that puke bag.
2: Yeah, of course.
1: All right,
2: come on back,
0: Mike. Tyler Radio Empire. Stay in touch with the show through Facebook, Twitter, and Instagram. 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
4: From the newsroom, I'm Alex Carminati. Altru Health System will no longer provide eye care services after July 31st. Altru told patients in May they should look to find a new provider before the end of July. Customers can have their medical records and any other information transferred by calling 701-780-6400. North Dakota Health and Human Services is implementing changes to the state's Medicaid program starting on January 1st. Adults that are between the ages of 19 and 64 must complete a work, training, volunteer, or educational program for at least 80 hours per month to maintain coverage. The North Dakota Department of Trust Lands annual survey showed cropland values increased by less than 1% from 2025 to 2026. Cropland rent did rise 2%, marking the first time in several years rent outpaced land value. From the newsroom, I'm Alex Carminati.
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16: Ample sunshine expected today with daytime highs approaching 87. Southwesterly winds 10 to 15 miles per hour. Clear skies tonight, lows dip down to about 64. Chance of thunderstorms tomorrow, daytime highs approaching 93. Mainly clear skies. From the Weatherology Weather Center, I'm meteorologist Jennifer Wojcicki on Rock 95. Currently 60.
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0: classic rock seriously. 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Todd and Tyler on Rock 95. 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
1: All right, today's history quiz goes back to 1991. So not a lifetime ago, but 35 years ago today.
2: Today, okay.
1: 35 years ago. What happened?
2: Oh, that's all we get?
1: That's the guess.
2: You can't give us a subject?
1: Crime.
3: That's a little early for OJ.
2: 91 crime.
3: Yeah, it's not OJ.
2: Wow.
3: Yeah,
1: early for OJ.
2: It's not,
1: right.
2: It's not when they burnt down. It's not Waco.
3: Yeah, that's what I was thinking.
2: No, that was 94. Todd and I were on the radio together when that happened, so that it was after that. So, 91, summer of 91, crime. Wow.
3: Menendez brothers.
2: That's a good
3: one. I was thinking of
2: was 96.
3: It was the Bobbitt.
2: Yeah.
1: Nope, none of that. Those are all good guesses, though.
3: So JonBenet was, that was Christmas time.
2: That was 96, JonBenet. Man.
1: 1991, Milwaukee, Wisconsin police officer spot Tracy Edwards running down the street in handcuffs, and upon investigation, they find one of the grisliest scenes in modern history, Jeffrey Dahmer's apartment.
2: Right.
1: Edwards told police Dahmer, "I didn't know the whole story about how he got caught. Held him in his apartment, threatened to kill him, and although they initially thought the story was dubious, the officers took Edwards back to Dahmer's apartment. Dahmer calmly explained the whole matter was simply a misunderstanding, and the officers almost believed him. However, they spotted a few Polaroid photos of dismembered bodies."
3: Oh, that'll get you every
1: time. And then
3: time.
1: They went in there, and they found a freezer full of Asians, and they said, well, you're
2: and black guys, young black guys,
1: right,
2: too.
1: You're under arrest.
2: Yeah.
3: Hadn't his neighbor been making calls
2: about the smell? Yeah.
1: When Dahmer's apartment was fully searched, we'll get into the grisly details here, the House of Horrors was revealed. In addition to photo albums full of pictures of body parts, the apartment was littered with human remains. Several heads were in the fridge and the freezer, two skulls on top of a computer, and a 57-gallon drum containing several bodies decomposing in chemicals.
2: How many
1: was
2: say
1: found
2: he, how many
1: in the
2: actually
1: corner
2: killed?
1: Of the bedroom?
2: How many people they say he killed?
1: I never heard a number.
2: An estimate. Yeah.
1: Right. And I would probably have.
2: And they killed his ass in prison.
1: Yes. Oh yeah. And later
3: through
1: on,
3: the ass,
1: the broomstick.
4: 17 men and boys between 1978 and 1991.
3: Yeah.
4: 16 in Wisconsin, one in Ohio.
2: They leveled that apartment complex too, you know.
1: And wasn't he one of those guys that got his practice abusing
2: killing animals?
1: Yes.
2: Right. Yeah. If you got somebody out in the yard killing animals, be careful.
3: Yeah. Keep an eye on them,
1: even if they're like just picking wings off of flies, or something sick like that. Yeah, that's precursor to serial killer.
4: Starting around age 10, his macabre behaviors escalated from dissecting roadkill to mutilating and decapitating neighborhood cats and dogs and impaling their heads on sticks in the woods behind his Ohio home.
3: Yay. It's hard to make friends if that's what you're into.
4: Red flag.
2: Yay.
1: Yeah, you think you'd want to share your activities with somebody, and I don't know if I'd want to hang out with a guy like that.
4: I know I would.
3: I'd say no.
1: Consequently, he was probably kind of lonely. Nobody else wants to kill cats and stick their heads on.
2: Yeah, I'm sure.
1: On a stake.
2: They don't hang out with Dahmer. He's freaking nuts.
3: Yeah. Like, you probably tend to stay lonely if you get somebody to hang out of your apartment, then you put them in a 57-gallon drum.
2: Right.
4: And there's probably some kids that went to school with him. And they, what happened to Jeff? Oh.
2: Yeah. Oh, yeah.
4: Really?
2: Yeah, man. Here we go. The Dahmer. Yeah, it doesn't surprise me none.
4: Yeah, I'm guessing there weren't many people that were surprised when he got snagged.
2: Maybe the depth of it, you know.
4: Yeah, but I mean,
2: like the eating of them, you know.
4: But they knew he was a little off.
2: Yeah.
3: What was that? Was that a Netflix series on Dahmer?
4: I think so, yeah.
3: I watched that, and it really, like, the way the apartment, it was so eerie. And
2: I couldn't see it.
3: Very,
4: yeah, I just don't do murder porn.
2: All right, we're celebrating Brenda's rocking Giny this week, and I got some facts about the Giny. All right.
3: All Ginies.
1: Yeah. Do you have any opinions?
2: All Ginies.
1: About the Giny?
2: Yeah, this is basically...
1: You can throw some facts out there.
2: It should be facts about the Giny bleeding is what this is about.
3: Oh.
1: All right.
3: Fun.
2: The vagina has an average fertile period of about 40 years. They menstruate every 28 days. That's a total of 521 times over the lifetime of a vagina.
1: Okay. What time?
2: The average.
1: How old before they're ready to breed?
2: Well,
1: Because you said you got a 40-year window in there.
2: Yeah, I'm guessing.
4: You couldn't have said that any creepier if you tried, Todd.
2: It can be. Yeah. I guess it's probably, 12 to 52, somewhere in there. People still get pregnant, I guess, Although, that's what I was thinking, but I don't want to talk about the truth.
1: I think because of, just the chemicals and
2: it's getting lower, but even 12 is pretty young now, Todd.
1: Yeah, I know. Yes. But I think it's probably... I think it's probably the number is probably even lower in a lot of instances.
2: Probably.
1: Where they're capable
2: of
1: having a baby.
2: Yeah, that's not, but we're not discussing that part.
1: No.
2: Like you said,
1: there's a 40-year window.
2: 40-year window, right.
1: So I don't think it's a creepy question to ask. When does that window start?
4: But out of context,
2: this is for men. This is for men.
3: I don't think the tone helped.
2: For all of us to know. For all of us to know that have wives and daughters, you never really talk about their bleeding much, unless they're bitching at you. A vagina bleeds for an average of 5 days. That's a total of 2,607 days, or about 7 years.
1: That's 5 days in a row.
2: Right.
3: Yeah.
2: That means the vagina bleeds for 7 years. The average vagina loses about 150 milliliters of blood during each menstrual period. That's 391 liters of blood shed during the lifetime. So that's average man will shed only about 6 liters of blood his whole life. I don't know where that comes from. I guess we just,
3: Get noses.
2: Punched or something like that, yeah.
1: We cut ourselves.
4: Yeah, general injury.
1: Right.
2: Would take the blood of 65 men to replace the blood loss of one woman's vagina.
4: Oh, God.
1: I will take the blood of 65 men.
2: That's what it sounds like. It sounds like a speech from the Odyssey, doesn't
1: it? Yeah.
2: Go!
4: Everybody in the horse.
2: Everybody in the horse.
3: Do you see somebody wheeling a Trojan horse into a movie theater?
2: Yeah. Did they really?
3: Yeah.
4: No, I saw it.
3: They made their own and probably big enough to hold your buddy.
4: But did you see the photo that Augie Smith posted the other day?
1: No.
3: Oh, yeah.
4: He said, he's like, yeah, here's the advantages of seeing a movie in L.A. The actual Trojan horse from the movie was outside the theater where they went to see The Odyssey.
1: Was he at some famous
2: he's an L.A.
1: theater?
2: He's an L.A. guy.
4: Theater.
2: Okay.
4: I don't know what theater, but he was somewhere in L.A. He went to see the movie and there's a picture of him standing there. It's probably 20 some feet high.
2: That's cool.
4: Yeah.
2: Got to see it in person. That's pretty cool. Yeah, good for Augie. Michelle saw it. I didn't see it. I don't want to go, but she said she wasn't really happy with it, but she understands why people like it. Yeah,
1: I'm interested, and I think they're giving that in
2: the theater.
1: Toy Story
2: 3 hours. 3 hours.
1: Movies are back.
2: Yeah.
3: I'd like to see the Odyssey in IMAX. Just the whole spectacle.
1: Yeah, I think if you're going to see it, you got to go IMAX.
4: Yeah. Next week, we're going to go see it next week.
1: All right, we got a couple of minutes.
2: By the way, and she went to a theater that, knowing that your ass could be down for 3 hours.
1: Yeah.
2: There was maybe 4 minutes of previews, and it started.
1: Oh,
3: perfect.
4: Well,
2: and I'm thinking that's great.
1: They'll cut it down if it's a long movie.
2: Well, sometimes I never heard that, but they did that because they want to get as many showings in as
4: possible.
2: Exactly. Right.
4: Yeah.
2: Right.
4: Yeah.
2: Because that's the best thing. Because previews now last too long, man.
1: Well, and then commercials are included.
2: Right. Right.
4: Yeah.
2: She said it went right into the movie almost immediately. Yeah. And I thought that's great.
4: Yeah. Because I mean, for one theater, you can feasibly get maybe three showings a day
2: Right. So they don't care about your comfort. But it does help your comfort.
1: When I've checked the listings, there's usually 4 showings a day.
4: They must be starting early.
1: They start at 10 a.m.
4: Yeah.
1: But this theater, the IMAX one, is open for, I think the last showing is 6 or 7. So they're open for nearly 12 hours.
3: I think the IMAX movie I've seen is something about a whale or an ocean at the zoo.
2: Is that what it was called?
1: Oh, something
2: That's a really gripping title.
3: Yeah, it really reels you in.
2: Something about a whale or an ocean at the zoo. I love that movie.
1: They have an IMAX theater there. And they pop in nature films every once in a while.
4: Well, a lot of the movies that they release in IMAX, I don't really feel like I need to go see them in IMAX.
1: Yeah. No.
4: But this one, I do.
2: Yeah.
1: I saw the first Avatar in the IMAX, and that was pretty cool.
4: I think Oppenheimer came out in IMAX, too, and I just...
2: That's just a drama. That doesn't need to be in IMAX.
4: It didn't need IMAX.
1: Not necessary.
3: Wasn't there... It's probably an explosion.
4: Mm-mm. Yeah, okay, for one or two scenes, it was a 3-hour movie.
3: Is that movie good?
4: Yeah, it's fine. I watched it once, and I
2: haven't seen that yet either.
4: Do I want to rewatch it? No. Yeah.
3: That's what I really don't even have. I've heard good things about it, but I guess it's a bomb.
4: It's a good movie. Yeah. See it once, but...
1: I watched it in 2 parts, because it is kind of long. And I don't know who's streaming it. Somebody's streaming it.
4: Yeah, it's out there. It's been out for a couple of years
2: now. They're all out there, right? Yeah.
4: That's a Christopher Nolan movie as well, but he seems to have a penchant for long-ass movies.
2: Yeah.
5: Yeah, he does.
4: Even some
5: he
4: of those does. Dark Knight movies were 220, 2.5.
5: He does. I watched a movie last night, which I'd never seen, but I really liked it. Did you guys ever watch 2012's The 5-Year Engagement?
1: No.
4: No.
5: With, you'd know, it's, God, he wrote it and directed it.
3: Mike Myers?
5: No. We all love the dude. He's from Shrinking now. Yeah, yeah.
4: Oh,
3: Harrison Ford?
4: Jason Segel?
5: Jason Segel, yeah. It's really funny, man. It's really funny. It's him and Olivia Wilde, I believe, is his wife in that.
1: Ted McGinley?
5: His fiance.
4: Emily Blunt.
5: Emily Blunt, yeah. It's really well done. It's so funny, though, because Chris Pratt, all a bunch of people that were just kind of starting out. Even Kevin Hart's
4: Kevin
5: in that.
4: Hart, yeah.
5: Chris Pratt is kind of, you know, frumpy like he was in some movies back in the day, just being that he was like the best friend, but he's funny as hell in it. Just a really funny movie, but I said this could use, I said it's really good, but it could be edited just a little bit. And I said this feels like a comedy, and then guess who produced it, Nick?
3: Apatow.
4: Well, that makes sense.
5: All right, download the Todd and Tyler app, patronize all the advertisers. Thanks for listening. Have a good one.
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1: So I saw this stat, and I thought it was high, except I realized how much easier it is nowadays to do than the old days. More Americans report shoplifting as inflation climbs. 30% of Americans say they've shoplifted this year. 30%, up from 24% in 2024. It's because about 90% of them say it's because the economy blows and they need stuff. Now, the reason is, the old days, you had to walk in, put it in your pocket, and try to get out of the place. And then they started with clothing. They put the tags on those things. That made them tough. But we all forget, it's you can check out by yourself now. And because then you think 30% was really freaking high.
2: Yeah.
1: And even 24% to me was high, because there is some sort of thing about most people don't want to steal. But when it comes to checking out the grocery store, people don't care.
3: Yeah. Aren't you just kind of daring them at that point?
1: Yeah.
3: If you tell everybody, just go check yourself out.
1: Of course you are. And like I said, 90% of those people admitted to shoplifting, cited affordability concerns. They can't afford stuff now. It's not a political thing. Groceries are expensive. We all go to the grocery store. And that's part of shoplifting, too, groceries.
2: I think you can check out at Target, too. Yeah. I mean,
1: that's true.
2: You know, yeah. Those places.
3: They're everywhere.
2: Yeah.
3: Almost everywhere.
2: Hell, the Home Depot and Lowe's have self-checkout.
1: My CVS has self-checkout now. That is the best, because, you know, waiting on somebody to walk up to the counter at a drugstore was always a pain in the ass, you know. Sometimes they weren't there. Sometimes there's a line. But, the self-checkout, I'm sure Walgreens has self-checkout.
2: Well, and some places. I know that, I think it's...
1: Nick's admitted to doing this.
2: Yeah. No. Sam's Club and Costco now, they have their own apps where you can... You put your credit card information into the app, and as you go around the store, you scan the item with your phone.
1: So you can't not get away with it, right?
2: Well, no, but you don't go through the checkout. You scan the item with your phone, it charges your card through the app, and you just walk out.
1: But what if you just throw something you didn't scan? Does it beep?
2: I mean,
1: nobody's tried it.
2: They still got the guy at the door that's
1: checks. He's not going to count all those.
2: No,
1: he's not going to look in that big. If you have a big basket full of stuff, he's not going to figure that out.
3: I think they're taking some kind of precautions, though, because once in a while I will...
1: steal.
3: Not steal. I'll forget. And, you know, if you don't place an item, like, in the bag. Mm-mm. You know, let's say you just had it, you scanned it, and then you didn't put it in the bag.
1: Right.
2: Yeah.
3: There have been a couple instances where the machine didn't think I scanned it. Because I scanned it, and then I sent it off to the other side because there was something else coming. Some excuse.
1: When asked retailers...
3: But I got flagged for it, and I had to come over and fix it.
2: Yeah.
3: So. And there's some more precautions. I think it's a little less difficult to... Or a little more difficult to steal from. Well, that's Nick.
1: Respondents said here that the easiest place to steal from is Walmart, and with 40... And Family Dollar was ranked second. Amazon Fresh and Kroger. Kroger's a grocery store. They're the easiest ones to steal from, according to all the thieves out there.
3: Are there grocery stores named Kroger anymore? Are they all under some...
2: No, there's ones, I think, that are branded Kroger.
1: Yeah, I think there is, too. I don't know where they're at.
3: There was a Kroger, but it wasn't Kroger up in Alaska.
2: Baker's is a Kroger thing.
3: Yeah, in Omaha. Denver has City Market, or is it King Supers?
2: Oh, I think both of them,
1: And here's the warning. Shoplifting may feel like a way to solve an immediate cash flow problem, but getting caught can create a much bigger one. It can lead to a short-term financial cost, including fines and legal fees, and the longer term consequences, such as making it harder to rent or get a job. All right. We know it's illegal.
3: Most of us don't steal.
1: Well, but 30% admitted it. Admitted it. Now, some people, you mentioned the other day, you think some people lie on I do it, but I'm not going to say I did it, you know?
3: On surveys?
1: Yeah.
3: All the time.
1: Yeah, so it might be higher than 30%.
3: You're right.
1: Yeah.
3: This is one where they might go low. No.
1: 30% seems like a lot to me. It was 24%, but I think it's also ticked up because of, you know, self-checkout.
3: That should be one of the options of the response.
1: I was at a mall years ago.
3: No.
1: Did you ever see everybody get caught with shoplifting? I was at a mall years ago where these young girls, young African-American girls, were, because I'm all using their ethnicity, because you can hear them yelling at the people. But young white girls scream like bitches, too, for that matter. But whatever, they got caught, and they fought it, and there were people wrestling on the ground.
2: Whoa.
1: Of like a chick store. I think I was in there with somebody. It was my sister or something. I forget I was in there with. And I saw him wrestling on the ground. And then bitching, and the guards were wrestling these girls, and they were swinging at the guys, and it was brutal, man. All for probably a couple sweaters.
3: I saw they ripped off, right? A couple of stoned college kids get busted walking out of a grocery store.
1: Yeah,
3: the one guy had taken chocolate cream pie and chapstick.
1: Yeah, and, that was you, man.
2: Is that you? Yeah. Oh, God.
3: Some undercover guy jumps out as soon as they get out of the store and flashes his badge and

0: for the shoplifting charge in this business.
1: You look like a couple of dummies. Get out of here.
2: I think more than once I've hit the you know, the little scanners at the door.
0: Yeah.
2: And the alarm's gone off.
0: I know.
2: And I've stopped.
0: I stopped.
2: And I look around.
0: Nobody.
2: And nobody comes over. And I'm just like, all right, friend, I'm just going to keep going.
0: Yeah, I'm not worried because I know I paid for everything.
2: Yeah, I know I did.
0: You're right, puss. It happened to me a bunch of times. They don't say anything. So I'm thinking, what about the person that did rip something off? They're walking right out.
2: Yeah. Those things have become car alarms. Nobody pays attention to them.
0: I think you're right.
1: Some places put the tags on the booze. Yeah. But like my grocery store doesn't.
2: Yeah.
1: Except for the stuff that's in the in the cabinet. Your Hypnotic and your Hennessy, they hide that and lock that up.
0: Yeah, well, that's a racist thing.
1: Obviously. You think?
0: Oh, yeah. We're not dumb. Yeah, so if you shoplift on a regular basis, we'll take that call. Or if you got caught. I like the stories about getting caught, you know. Getting caught as an adult would be pretty damn embarrassing. See, I understand. I understand tweens and kids walking out, you know. I know kids that did that back in the day. And getting snagged, put it back, blah, blah, blah. But yeah, an adult, man, that's a brutal one.
2: That's the dumbest thing to get arrested for as an adult.
0: Unless you're starving. I guess if you're starving, you're starving,
2: that's fine.
0: Man.
2: But I mean, if you're just doing it because you just think you're going to...
0: Because you can.
2: Yeah.
0: Right. Right.
2: Like, no, I just, I don't want to have to explain that as a full-grown adult.
0: Especially if it's like a, say your groceries are $80 and you're saving $8 on something, you know, then less, right, because you ripped it off.
1: But after you save $8, you can go over to Burger King and take a bite out of a Whopper and say, I don't like it, make me another one.
0: I know, I saw the commercial last night and I wanted a Whopper
1: over and over.
2: Yeah.
1: And you can go back home and say, I got over so many times.
0: Yeah, but you'd have no shame to do that. But there are a lot of people out there with no shame.
2: Yeah. You know?
0: Nick will be here later.
2: Shame is in short supply these days.
0: Oh, yes.
2: Look at the internet.
1: It sure is.
0: It sure is.
2: You know?
0: Yeah.
2: Everybody that's out there walking around in public, filming some video, talking to their phone, like, I would be mortified if somebody saw me doing that.
0: Yeah, there's so many of those, puss.
2: And
0: all ages, all groups.
2: I know.
0: On vacation. Some of them are actually interesting and telling about some place they're at. But you're right. Just the act of doing it, I kind of don't do that.
2: It feels very cringy to me that somebody would see me doing that.
0: Yeah. Yeah.
2: And apparently I'm in the minority.
0: That comes from us.
1: Right. Not nearly as respectable as three guys talking inside a little box.
0: Brenda's rocking Jiny Week.
2: Nobody can see us when we're doing this.
0: Good point, Todd. This is an upstanding profession,
2: right.
0: What we do.
2: Not a damn thing embarrassing about what we do.
0: Not at all. Not at all. All right. Come on back. Don't shoplift. I don't care if you do.
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9: Ample sunshine expected today with daytime highs approaching 87. Southwesterly winds 10 to 15 miles per hour. Clear skies tonight, lows dip down to about 64. Mainly clear tomorrow, chance for storms. Daytime highs approaching 93. From the Weatherology Weather Center, I'm meteorologist Jennifer Wojcicki on Rock 95. Right now, it's 64 degrees.
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0: We don't do boring. 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
1: I saw the story before you sent it, Pushka. I know you said your wife and daughter go to thrift shops a lot.
2: Yeah, all the time.
1: Yeah, I love the story.
3: I saw one of the thrift shops in town had their Christmas lights on. Is it Christmas in July?
2: Maybe.
1: Oh, it is. Yeah. It is July.
2: Maybe. Yeah. I don't know.
3: I think it was the Goodwill. I want to say it was the Goodwill.
2: I'd say my wife and daughter, they're at least once a week, they're out hitting the thrift store.
1: Well, hope they get lucky. 19-year-old thrift shopper paid $3.07 for what turned out to be a Wilt Chamberlain warm-up jacket from the 72 NBA Finals. After it was authenticated, the jacket sold at auction for $90,000.
2: Yeah. Yeah, this is the dream. $90,000.
1: Right.
2: This is the dream.
3: I would have looked at that and I would have put it on and I would, this doesn't fit me because Wilt Chamberlain's jacket doesn't fit anybody but Wilt Chamberlain.
1: Right, that's a good point. I forgot about that. That's a huge jacket, man.
3: I would think it would be a little long on
1: one of the guys, a Laker fan, one if he just framed it or something like that. He was thinking that before.
2: There's a picture of the kid holding it up
1: in front of
2: himself. And it probably comes down to about mid thigh on him. Yeah.
3: Okay. It's a,
1: I wonder was it in L.A. the store?
2: Yeah, it's a the store was in Portland.
3: Okay,
1: how they figure it got there? They trying to trace that at all?
2: I don't know that
1: it was authenticated.
2: Can.
1: So you know,
3: oh, 90 if they can't grand man. Trace it. How the hell can they authenticate it?
2: Well, they took it to like Sotheby's, and those people know what they're doing with authenticating.
3: And they said, this smells like Wilt Chamberlain. They bring in some Wilt sniffing dogs, confirm.
2: It smells like sex and basketball.
3: Hey.
1: Wilt Chamberlain smelled like a lot of ladies, yeah.
3: So, oh, yeah, he probably banged a lot of chicks in that.
1: Oh, of course he did. Or they just wore it as a bathrobe to the bathroom.
3: Right.
1: You know? Yeah.
2: Yeah.
1: Right there, you can take off my jacket there.
2: Yeah, they photo matched it to the 1972 NBA Finals and to some other photos shot during the following 72-73 season.
1: Wow.
3: What was his last year?
2: He was Finals MVP that year, too. That was...
1: Yeah, that was his last year?
2: I'm looking that up.
1: That might be right, man.
2: Let's see. He played... his last year was with the Lakers in 73.
1: I love this. I remember this story. This really wasn't a thrift shop thing, but it's about old baseball, old gear. And I remember this. In 1997, David Wells of the Yankees, he wore a game-used 1934 Babe Ruth hat. He was a pitcher for the Yankees back in the 90s.
3: Wore it in a game?
1: Yeah, he wore it in a game. He bought it for $35,000. He asked Major League Baseball if I can wear it. They said no. So he wore it anyway. They fined him $2,500. He sold that hat in auction in 2012 for $535,000.
2: Jeez.
1: Yeah. I remember him wearing that in the game. Yeah.
3: That'll
1: it looked like an old school hat, too. You know?
3: That'll cover the fine.
1: Yeah, exactly. But, well, like I said, it was only they fined him $250. So I love when they just say no, no, no. So I'm watching, speaking of sports and money, I just saw a clip where J.J. Watt is on was on McAfee yesterday, and he said, hey, they're firing everybody because of you. And he just leaned into it,
2: nice.
1: Man. Now, anybody can say that it's J.J. Watt because... McAfee's not going to hang up on him and call him a dick because he's J.J. Watt. You know? And J.J. Watt's laughing as he's doing it, but he doubles down. He doubles down. He had to get rid of everybody because they're paying all you guys.
2: Did you see the cool story about J.J. Watt over the weekend?
1: No.
2: It went kind of viral on Twitter. Like some kid was in New York City. And he put out this tweet, said, this happened to me today, and I couldn't do anything. He said he was eating breakfast somewhere in New York, in the Village. Uh-huh. And this dude sits down next to him at the counter alone, and it was J.J. Watt.
1: Wow.
2: And he said he was a lifelong fan of J.J. Watt, and he said he was scared. He didn't say anything.
1: It's like that guy in Wichita with Harrison Ford.
2: Right.
1: Yeah.
2: But he puts this tweet out afterwards and tags J.J. Watt. J.J. Watt sees it, says, are you still in the area? Where you at? Comes, finds him at a bar, knocks a beer back with him, hangs out for a bit.
1: Oh, man.
2: Just because J.J. Watt's the coolest.
1: That is the coolest, man.
2: You know?
1: Yeah.
2: And then he tweets it again.
1: Stole his girlfriend. Yeah. After that.
2: But, you know, he took a picture with him, tweeted it out again, and J.J. Watt was like, yeah, this was cool. Glad I could make it happen.
1: All right.
2: Like,
1: man.
2: You know, that dude is just universally
1: loved. That's pretty cool. Yeah, he is. And we're rocking Brenda's Rockin' Vagina. We're not rocking her giny, by the way. She's a married woman. Brenda's Rockin' Giny Week continues.
2: And by the way, I did make a calendar note for the third week of July next year.
1: Okay.
3: How can we expand the celebration?
1: I don't know.
3: Because this should be a celebration.
1: Well, let's see it.
3: Right, of women who have lost a lot of weight but managed to maintain the shape of their vulva.
1: Right.
3: It should be dedicated to
1: something
3: like that.
1: Well, lost a lot of weight. Yeah, right, because we're thinking it's a rapid weight loss for anybody, let alone just GLP, right?
2: Okay. This just sounds like a really long, drawn-out way for us to solicit nude pictures. I mean,
1: it's not even long and drawn out. It's basically what I said, right?
2: Yeah, but, I mean, because there's if we're going to celebrate all women who, well, you're going to have to prove it.
1: Right.
2: Right?
1: You don't have to have your face in the photo.
2: No.
1: You know? That'd be wrong. You
2: know. We're not interested in the face.
1: No, well, we don't want you to get, you know, if you take a dink shot or a body shot, you don't put your face in.
3: Right.
1: You know?
3: We don't want that coming
1: back. I told you my buddy did that with his face in it, and he got catfish. They wanted money from him.
2: Yeah, but doesn't that theory backfire if you have, like, I don't know, lots of tattoos or some sort of identifiable mark on your body?
1: Well, for a woman it would be, but I'm just a straight dink pic.
2: Yeah.
1: Unless you have name on your shorts or your underwear, you're not going to see a tattoo down there in general.
3: The woman wears like just a little eyes wide shut mask.
1: Yeah, I don't like that porn either.
3: And she's got tattoos all over her body.
1: I know.
2: Yeah.
1: Right.
3: Like your friends might recognize
1: Well, your friends
3: you.
1: Might know, but we're not going to know. Right.
3: Well,
1: you see that a lot of in the documentaries where they have... They bring in another woman, and you could tell it's a real threesome between real people. And the one woman wears a mask because she doesn't want to be known she's banging this couple.
3: Oh, yeah.
1: Yeah.
3: But when you do that, you also have to have no identifying marks on your body.
1: You're right.
2: Yeah.
1: You're right.
2: Yeah. That's what I'm saying.
3: Anymore, right. Most people have identifying marks on their body.
1: A lot of them do.
2: I think Todd and I are in the minority now.
3: We really are.
1: You guys could do porn.
2: No tattoos.
1: We couldn't tell. We couldn't tell, man. Yeah.
3: No.
2: You've seen Todd's dink, so
1: yeah, but
2: you
1: I don't remember
2: tell.
1: It that much. You
3: know? I'd slap on a couple of fake tattoos just to throw people off. No, Todd doesn't have tattoos.
1: Yeah.
3: It looks exactly like him.
2: But he's wearing a knee sleeve.
1: Well, that's for grippage on the bed, man.
3: Oh, right. Yeah. I suppose you could spot the scars.
2: Yeah.
1: Yeah. There you go, Todd.
2: I still think you need to incorporate the scars into some sort of cool leg tattoo.
3: No.
1: You should. I saw that. I saw a guy. It wasn't... who's the worst one? Who's the NFL guy that his leg was ripped up?
2: Alex Smith?
3: Right.
1: Well, there was another guy I saw online whose leg, not quite as bad as Alex Smith, but pretty bad. And he hated wearing shorts because it looked like it was all mangled. And this tattoo artist designed some sort of 3D thing on it, and you can't tell it's all mangled. So you're right. I think that what's-his-face should think into that. Because that thing that he has is, well, Todd's isn't that bad looking.
3: No, you know? Mine's pretty clean cut.
1: Right.
2: I
3: think it's beautiful just the way it is.
2: Oh. But you
1: hide it with your knee sleeve.
2: Yeah, you cover it up with a knee sleeve. It doesn't seem like you're that proud of it.
3: No, I'm covering up my lack of a tan.
1: Okay. Well, because of the knee sleeve. That makes no sense.
2: This is a vicious circle, man.
3: Well, what I could do is, you know.
1: Sounds like you do cocaine to work longer to make more money to do cocaine. That's all that is.
3: But I don't want to go out and tan my leg.
2: Well, go to the tanning bed and just stick your leg in there.
3: Right. That's one possibility, but that just really seems stupid.
1: Oh, I thought you wore the knee sleeve because it's a bracing thing.
3: Oh, yeah. I wore the knee sleeve when I golf. And when I do anything outdoors, I'm wearing the knee sleeve. I don't just lay out by the pool.
1: Well, I'm just saying, you could tan your knee, just walk outside for a couple.
3: Yeah, I know, but who's got time to just walk outside?
1: Yeah. We do. All three of us do.
2: Yeah. He's right.
1: All three of us do.
3: It's really
1: and Nick has, right. Well, Nick has. Nick's probably got the least amount of time.
2: Some of that time I spend making sure the couch ain't moving could be spent walking.
1: Yeah, me too. Come back.
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4: From the newsroom, I'm Alex Carminati. All True Health System will no longer provide eye care services after July 31st. All True told patients in May they should look to find a new provider before the end of July. 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North Dakota Health and Human Services is implementing changes to the state's Medicaid program starting on January 1st. Adults that are between the ages of 19 and 64 must complete a work, training, volunteer, or educational program for at least 80 hours per month to maintain coverage. The North Dakota Department of Trust Lands annual survey showed cropland values increased by less than 1% from 2025 to 2026. Cropland rent did rise 2%, marking the first time in several years rent outpaced land value. From the newsroom, I'm Alex Carminati.
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14: Ample sunshine expected today with daytime highs approaching 87. Southwesterly winds 10 to 15 miles per hour. Clear skies tonight, lows dip down to about 64. Mainly clear tomorrow, chance for storms. Daytime highs approaching 93. From the Weatherology Weather Center, I'm meteorologist Jennifer Wojcicki on Rock 95. Right now, it's 64 degrees.
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2: So, speaking of Ozempic, Lizzo lost some weight, and she's on Sports Illustrated coming up here. I'm looking at the photo of her. I don't know anything about her music. I don't listen to it, but I want people to...
3: She plays a flute. I know she plays the flute.
2: Well, I knew that part, but I'm just saying, though, apparently she released a new album recently, and it tanked bad. And I want to know from the listeners that people... I don't know, most of our listeners are not going to know her music, obviously, but she's famous enough that we could talk about it. Was there a backlash because she lost weight?
4: I remember reading that some of her fans...
2: Did that lean over into buying her music? Because I don't listen to her music, but apparently her latest album tanked.
4: Yeah, I don't know. I mean, I know she did get a little backlash from fans.
2: Yeah, I thought she did, too.
4: For losing weight.
2: Because she was also fat and proud, that whole look, and then she figured, well, I might die, I want to lose some weight. And she did.
3: Yeah, and then all the fat
2: she's not skinny by any means, but
3: she's
2: a
3: lot
2: better
3: looking. Proud, get mad that somebody else tries to be a little healthier.
2: Yeah, so I don't know if her album tanked just because it's Lizzo, but people like her music, so why all of a sudden didn't like her music?
3: And it's not like she's turned into a waif.
4: No.
2: That would be take
3: she's
2: a lot
3: just
2: of surgery.
3: A little more proportional. She's still a big girl if you like that.
2: Yeah, right. I don't understand that either. I don't understand the hatred.
3: No, I don't either.
2: But I don't understand the music just suck. I mean, a lot of us get disappointed in our favorite artists. They put an album out and you go, it's not as good as the last one. But in general, unless they did a total, format change of what they actually do, it's going to sound like them.
3: Well,
2: you know?
3: She might have gone a little different direction or something.
2: Well, I don't think. What?
3: I don't know.
2: Heavy metal?
4: Yeah. She got into prog rock.
2: She covers Tool on this album.
4: Yeah. Right. She's collaborating with Rush.
2: I don't think that's it at all. I think it's just died. But who knows? The pop music scene is wild when it comes to...
4: It's very fickle.
2: Very fickle. You're right.
3: And there's just too many charts out there now.
4: Yeah. Yeah. That's true, too.
3: Right. You were number one on some chart forever. And it's totally different than it was, 30, 40 years ago.
2: Right.
3: When there was just the one chart.
2: But she's in the, Sports Illustrated. Is that actual... Does it come out?
4: Yeah,
3: The swimsuit
4: issue still comes out in a physical copy.
3: It's physical media, but they don't make the magazine anymore.
2: But the swimsuit issue does.
3: The magazine is just online, like most magazines.
2: Yeah,
3: I don't know who prints out there still.
2: If you go to the airport, there's still a bunch of magazines.
3: Yeah, I know.
2: There's still a bunch.
4: And they're like $10 a piece.
2: They ain't cheap. You're right, Puss. I've done that.
4: God, I grabbed three magazines when we were at the airport last month,
2: it was
4: $27.
2: Right? Oh, it's a fortune.
4: And I didn't read any of them.
2: Yeah. I used to read on planes all the time, but now I start to read. I'm thinking, my phone's right here. I'll just read that.
4: Yeah. I was watching a movie.
2: And it sucks,
4: I was watching a movie.
2: Or watching
4: on the
2: a movie,
4: on the
2: right. Right. Exactly.
4: But I still felt compelled to go buy some magazines and then...
3: What'd you buy? What's available?
4: I got a Men's Health and...
2: There's a lot of rock magazines out there that features music
3: Rolling Stone still prints, don't they?
2: Yeah.
4: Yeah, but I lost interest in Rolling Stone.
2: Yeah, but Rolling Stone doesn't talk about rocker anymore. They just suck.
3: They don't.
4: Yeah. And then I think I bought a Food and Wine magazine or something. There was some recipes.
2: Yeah, I'll buy those. I'll buy an architecture one too sometimes. And I'll buy Men's Journal if it's out. That's a decent magazine. Yeah.
3: The Architectural Digest?
2: I don't get it anymore.
3: Oh,
2: but I used to get that.
3: I got sucked into an Architectural Digest article yesterday.
2: Yeah.
3: Was I'll try to find it for you. It's the 11 most beautiful places in America. It wasn't just about architecture.
2: Even if it's so it's not about the buildings?
3: No, it's about scenery.
2: Okay.
3: American scene. So they're trying to branch out.
4: Are any of them national parks?
3: Oh, many of them.
2: Might
3: be
2: Bush.
3: National.
2: God,
3: well, there's a reason they're national parks.
4: Yeah, I mean, that would make sense. Yeah. That, there are some beautiful places.
2: All right, Todd. Well, here you go. Speaking of that, we've been to some of these, too. I think you've probably been to a few, too. I know you've been to a few.
3: Is this the Architectural Digest list?
2: No, it's not. I don't think it's that, but this is the top... The 15 most beautiful small towns in the U.S. By small, they don't mean like Villisca.
4: I was going to say.
2: Not major cities, okay?
4: I ain't seen a lot of small towns I'd call beautiful.
2: I've been to one, two, three of these.
4: Well, okay.
2: And they're all pretty cool. Todd, have you been to number one is Carmel by the Sea.
3: Oh, yeah.
2: I heard that just, I had a buddy who used to live there. He said it's, he's seen, and he's been around the world, and he said that's the best, most people think he's ever seen.
3: I liked it when Clint Eastwood was the mayor.
2: All right. Number two, I've been here, Sedona.
3: Oh, sure.
2: Beautiful.
3: It was better years ago.
2: Number three, Bar Harbor, Maine. I haven't
4: Bahaba.
2: Been.
4: Yeah.
2: Bahaba.
3: That's near the Acadia National Park.
2: It's I was cool. here. I didn't stay here, but we drove into the city and hung out a little bit looking for a four-wheel situation. We were in Colorado, but I've been to Aspen. Aspen is beautiful. I've been to Newport, Rhode Island. That's five.
3: Oh, no.
2: I recommend that highly, by the way.
3: That one I've never been to. I've been to Aspen a few times.
2: Have you been to Jackson, Wyoming, Todd?
3: Yes, I have.
2: That's number six. Taos, New Mexico.
3: Oh, that's one of my favorite places.
2: There you go. Number seven.
4: Does that get an ash rock?
2: Yeah. Well, you wanted to retire there at one point, you told me.
3: I didn't know. It should.
2: Yeah.
4: Now that you think about it.
3: Yeah, now I'm going to have to drop. I'll have to find a place. There's a lot of cool places around there, but I'll find a place.
2: Drop one of your rocks off?
3: Have to drop a rock off somewhere in and around the Taos area.
2: Beaufort, South Carolina.
3: Don't know that one.
2: No. I've never been there.
3: Is that on the coast?
2: I don't know. Stowe, Vermont. You've been there, Todd? You skied up there, didn't you, once?
3: Nah, we were around there, but we didn't ski. But we drove past it.
2: Marfa, Texas.
3: I've been there.
4: Heard that's a weird little town.
3: Isn't it pretty? No, what it used to be.
2: It says beautiful small town.
3: Yeah, it was an old cattle town because it was halfway between Texas and El Paso and San Antonio. So all the cattle guys used to meet in Marfa, Texas. And then eventually that dried up and a bunch of New York artists came out to Marfa, Texas, because they wanted some isolated place to, you know, just do
2: I remember seeing
3: art.
2: Stories about that. Yeah, it looks pretty cool.
3: And I think CBS Sunday Morning, 60 Minutes, or somebody did a piece on it. And they also had some phenomenon where there are lights that shimmer and do weird things outside of town. And we looked at it, and nothing happened. But it was the suggestion of Colleen Quinn. And, you know, we were going to Big Bend National Park, and she said, well, on your way, you should stop by Marfa, Texas. And
2: you lived in Oregon. You lived in Portland, Todd, right?
3: I'm not done with Marfa, Texas.
2: Okay, I know. Well, we thought you were.
3: These people, it was also the hotel we stayed in was where they filmed the movie, I think, Giant. It was James Dean's last movie.
2: Got it. That's
3: so
2: cool.
3: So they have memories and pictures of Elizabeth Taylor, Rock Hudson, and James Dean all hanging out in this lobby. And I got like a fake Prada store, which is an art project outside of town. It's just a weird little quirky town. I like it.
4: I think I remember we talked to Catherine
2: Number 11
4: Hahn,
2: most beautiful one.
4: A few years ago. There was a show that she did with Kevin Bacon called I Love Dick. And it was on Prime, and it was set in Marfa, Texas.
3: Okay.
4: It was just an odd little town, and they kind of incorporate the oddity of the town into the show.
3: It's so out of the way, though, you know, unless you're headed to San Antonio, between San Antonio and El Paso, and there's not much around there.
2: You lived in Portland for a little bit. Were you ever in Cannon Beach, Oregon?
3: Yes. That's home
2: that's number 12.
3: Famous Haystack Rock. You've probably seen that. It's an iconic photo.
2: Come on, I want to lay you Hawaii is number 13. It's Haleiwi. I don't know. You've been there at all? Haleiwa. Yeah. Hawaii.
3: Which island?
2: I just said Hawaii.
3: Spell maybe that for
2: probably
3: me
2: the
3: again.
2: Big island. Probably the big island, right?
4: Haleiwa?
2: Haleiwa.
4: Haleiwa. Yeah. I've been there.
2: Okay.
4: That's on the north shore of Oahu.
3: Yeah, that's not
2: that's
3: on
2: one
3: the
2: of the most
3: island.
2: Beautiful towns.
4: That was a really cool town. Yes, that the north shore of Oahu is the one part of Oahu that I really did enjoy.
2: 14 is Woodstock, Vermont. And 15
3: Vermont
2: is
3: New York.
2: It says Woodstock, Vermont. It must be a different one. And 15 is Fort Dodge, Iowa. No, that's for Nick. That's for Nick.
4: He's not here.
2: Port Townsend, Washington, Todd.
3: I'm familiar
2: with
3: it.
2: You lived in Washington, too.
3: Yeah, I did. That's on the coast. It's not far from Seattle, and I don't know.
2: That's the most beautiful ones. I've been to four of those.
3: I've ever been in town. I could add to that list.
2: Yeah, I do want to see Carmel by the Sea for sure.
3: Oh, you should.
2: Yeah.
3: That whole Monterey Peninsula is a very cool area.
2: I do want to go there sometime.
3: And if you want to golf, bring several thousand dollars.
2: All right.
4: Yeah.
2: I'll pass on that.
3: Yeah, that's where Pebble Beach is.
2: Yeah, I'd play that once.
3: There's plenty of golf courses that you can't even come close to getting into.
2: Yeah.
3: It's a really beautiful area. There's a thing called the 17-mile drive where you kind of make a loop around the whole peninsula, and it's cool.
4: I think my childhood ruined
2: Villisca's me. Villisca's 16, by the way.
4: I think my childhood ruined me for appreciating small towns.
2: Well, these are bigger than Villisca.
4: They are, but like, I don't... I don't want a vacation to any of these places.
3: Yes, you do.
4: Maybe I do. I don't know. I just
2: Well, these aren't small towns.
3: These are small towns with something to do, and usually there's a metro area that's not too far away. Like for many of the Bar Harbor, you know, they had plenty of grocery stores and whatever.
4: Yeah.
3: Yeah. It's not like a town of 2,000 people. These are probably towns.
2: Yeah, that's a misnomer when they say small town. They don't mean big cities,
3: right? 10,000 people, maybe a little bit more.
4: And they're usually coastal or somewhere, you know, beautiful like that.
2: This is beautiful for a reason. All these places, with the exception of Texas, and some of it is flat. You said Marfa's pretty cool, so it's beautiful there.
3: No, that terrain around Marfa, Texas, is actually a little hilly, little mountainous. You're just west of the Austin, San Antonio hill country, so the kind of continues out there.
2: You're right, but there's nothing in the
4: middle
2: Nebraska,
4: of the country.
2: Iowa,
3: no.
2: Kansas.
3: No, all of these are in scenic settings.
2: Yeah, North Dakota, South Dakota, none of that crap.
4: No dusty assholes in the middle of nowhere.
2: No, none. Yeah.
3: Although, dusty asshole South Dakota isn't a bad place. They got a couple good diners there.
2: Brenda's Rockin' Giny Week continues on the show. Come on back.
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5: When you first saw her, she was out walking her dog. You didn't notice her at first. But when you finally did, it was too late. 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
13: Ample sunshine expected today with daytime highs approaching 87. Southwesterly winds 10 to 15 miles per hour. Clear skies tonight, lows sit down to about 64. Mainly clear tomorrow, chance for storms. Daytime highs approaching 93. From the Weatherology Weather Center, I'm meteorologist Jennifer Wojcicki on Rock 95. Right now, it's 64 degrees.
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it down. 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Block means lots of it. 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Rock block equals great music. And a lot of it. 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

little sunshine expected today with daytime highs approaching 87. Southwesterly winds 10 to 15 miles per hour. Clear skies tonight, lows dip down to about 64. Mainly clear tomorrow, chance for storms, daytime.

0: 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From the Weatherology Weather Center, I'm meteorologist Jennifer Wojcicki on Rock 95. Currently, it's 71 degrees.
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3: Ample sunshine expected today with daytime highs approaching 87. Southwesterly winds 10 to 15 miles per hour. Clear skies tonight, lows dip down to about 64. Mainly clear tomorrow, chance for storms. Daytime highs approaching 93. From the Weatherology Weather Center, I'm meteorologist Jennifer Wojcicki on Rock 95. Currently, it's 71 degrees.
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0: 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Skid Row there. 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
4: Ample sunshine expected today with daytime.

0: high is approaching 87. Southwesterly winds 10 to 15 miles per hour. Clear skies tonight, lows dip down to about 64. Mainly clear tomorrow, chance for storms. Daytime high is approaching 93. From the Weatherology Weather Center, I'm meteorologist Jennifer Wojcicki on Rock 95. Currently 75.
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2: After getting a much-needed win last night, the Twins are looking to split this four-game series in Cleveland and head home with a little bit of momentum. Hello, everyone, and welcome to the Menards pregame lineup card. I'm Mark Chenowski. This afternoon, the Twins need Taj Bradley to look more like he did in his final two starts before the break instead of the guy who allowed five runs on seven hits in five innings Saturday at Wrigley Field. Bradley took the loss that day, dropped him to 9-4 with a 3.85 ERA on the season. Taj is 2-1 in his career against Cleveland, picked up the win on July 7th, limited the Guardians to one run on three hits, and he fanned 10 in seven innings that day. Gavin Williams gets the ball for Cleveland. He is also coming off a rough start on Saturday when he was tagged for five runs in six innings and took the loss versus the Pirates. Williams sitting at 10-5 with an ERA of 4 this year, 145 strikeouts. That's tied for the fourth most in the majors. He is 4-3 lifetime against the Twins. He has split a pair of starts against them this season. He took the loss when he allowed a season-high 10 hits in Cleveland on May 10th, but then fanned 11 in the win here at Target Field 2 weeks ago. Neither starting pitcher had a good outing last night. Let's rewind to the third game of this set. Trevor Larnach homered leading off the game against Slade Ciccone. Second straight game, the Twins hit a home run in the opening inning. After being out for 5 weeks due to a broken hamate bone in his left hand, Jose Ramirez was back for the Guardians and he made his presence felt right away. A one-out single off of Bailey Ober. He was aggressive and advanced to second on a flyout, and then Ramirez scored on Brian Rocchio's single to tie the game. Jose then had a swinging bunt infield single to plate the second of a two-run inning in the bottom of the second as Cleveland took a 3-1 advantage. Twins then got to Ciccone for a pair in the third. A Brooks Lee RBI knock and a Josh Bell ground out brought in the other to tie things up. And in the fourth, Jackson's infield single put the Twins in front, and there were two on with two outs for Brooks Lee.
3: Pitch on the way, swung on and hit well to center field again on the first pitch. This ball is deep. Halpin's at the wall looking up and it's gone. A three-run tank for Brooks Lee into the shrubs in center field. And the Twins lead this ball game 7-3.
2: Brooks' 15th homer of the season and a nice 7-3 cushion. Ramirez drove in a run in the home half of that inning off of Ober. The Twins lost Victor Caratini in the fifth inning when he fouled a ball off his right knee. X-rays, though, thankfully were negative. Cody Funderburk kept Cleveland off the board in the bottom of the fifth. Travis Adams backed that up with two scoreless innings. Larnach's two-run single off of Matt Festa highlighted a three-run eighth to make it 10-4. Kyle Manzardo's leadoff homer in the bottom of that inning snapped Andrew Morris's 18th consecutive scoreless innings streak. Manzardo also drove in a run in the ninth off of Yoendris Gomez, but the Twins were able to hang on and win it 10-6 the final. Adams the victory, Ciccone the loss. Twins 50-53, third place in the Central, five back of Chicago. Cleveland, meanwhile, 54-49. They trail the Sox by one, but they do have a hold of a wild card spot. With a win this afternoon, the Twins will have their first winning season at Progressive Field since 2021. For more on the finale, we are at Progressive Field. Thanks to Treasure Island Resort and Casino. I throw it to the guys who are going to call the action, Chris Atterbury and Glenn Perkins.
3: All right, thank you, Gino. As we stagger to the finish of this seven-game road trip, the sun is out, a beautiful day for baseball in downtown Cleveland. And what a difference a day makes. A lot of sky is falling rhetoric yesterday around Twins territory and around all of baseball as we approach the trade deadline in a couple of weeks. But Perk, a chance today to salvage a road trip that looked a little sour in the middle and come home at 3-4 against two very worthy opponents in the Cubs and the Guardians. It won't be easy, and the one thing the Twins will need is something they have not had on this road trip, and that is length from their starting pitcher. A lot of the burden falls on Taj Bradley's shoulders today.
4: And they haven't been afraid this season to let Taj run out there and throw 100-plus pitches, 105, 108, I think maybe is his season high, and so I think they're going to lean on him pretty hard today. He had a good start against Cleveland his last time out, 10 strikeouts, no walks, and that's the key. Be in the strike zone. Don't walk anybody. But force the action. Make them put the ball in play. Try to be as efficient as you can. Everything hinges for me with Taj and his ability to throw strikes. He's got nasty stuff. He just needs to be in the zone and take his chances that way. Hopefully he'll be efficient today, and we'll see him out there late because they really do need it.
2: Yeah, that would be nice. Something else the Twins may need to do today is an ambush approach against Gavin Williams, sitting there with 145 strikeouts, tied for the fourth most in the majors, don't you think, Perk?
4: Two ways to look at it. Number one is, yeah, Gavin Williams, he's going to pump strikes, and he's going to pump strikes early in the count. He's a 64-65% first pitch strike guy. And so I think they can be aggressive there. The other thing, though, he makes a bunch of mistakes with his breaking ball. And so can they get one of those that leaks back out over the plate and backspin it out of here? So I don't know. I don't think you want to get to two strikes against Gavin Williams, but it's not the worst thing in the world to try to look for a mistake and take advantage in that respect.
3: Yeah, he's up there in league leaders in strikeouts. He's also up there in league leaders in home runs allowed. He has given up the fourth most home runs in the American League. And if you're wondering why so many righties in the lineup, we're going to hear more about that from Derek Shelton. But suffice it to say, Trevor Larnach, 0-for-12 in his career against Williams, the most at-bats without a hit by double against any opponent Trevor's ever faced. Alan Rodon, 0-for-7 in his career against Williams. Austin Martin on the other side does have some numbers, so the Twins sacrificing maybe a little power, try to play some speed ball with Martin and Keyshaw instead.
2: Yeah, and it's a lineup, Chris, that has Byron Buxton back in it, batting second and playing center, and Brooks Lee atop, leading off for the second time this season and third in his career. All right, thank you very much. We've been at the park. 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Well, other things about the lineup today, Ryan Jeffers behind the dish, Royce Lewis over at first, as Caratini is out after following that pitch off his knee and coming out of the game last night. Manager Derek Shelton with an update on Victor.
5: Yeah, he's still sore today. He's not in the starting lineup, but he is available. But he took one that was nasty. He kind of seized up throughout his whole leg. We got him out. X-rays were negative, so I think we're in a good spot there.
2: Yeah, the manager says Caratini is available, but I have to imagine he would like to not have to use him this afternoon. Now, Derek's going to weigh in on today's starting pitchers coming up next. Then later on, a pair of rookies have more than just stepped in. They have stepped up for the Guardians this season. Plus, a community update that I swear is going to move you. That's here on your home for Twins baseball.
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2: Well, this is the Treasure Island Baseball Network. Twins preparing for their final game in Cleveland this season, and this series versus the Guardians is brought to you by your local Toyota dealers. Toyota, let's go places. Taj Bradley goes to the mound for the Twins this afternoon. That is exactly where Chris began his pregame chat with the manager.
3: We're here with Derek Shelton. Twins, a chance to split a series right down the middle here in what should be a dynamite pitching matchup, Gavin Williams versus Taj Bradley. And I want to start with Taj Bradley. You guys have had a series of short starts. Obviously, you always want length. Taj has given you length. You've stretched him out maybe even a little more than some of your other starters. Without having to put pressure on a guy, knowing he needs to give you length, how important is it for him to be in this ballgame a little deeper?
5: It is very important. And I think to your point, I mean, he's deserved the opportunity to pitch longer into games because of the way he has pitched. And he's also built this way. I mean, he's a big, strong, physical kid that can handle, logging innings and logging pitches. But it all is based on performance and throwing the ball on the plate. And that's going to be the important thing for Taj today.
3: I know he struck out 10 Guardians the last time he saw him, but they're a team that really doesn't strike out a ton. Is it important not to hunt strikeouts and in so doing climb that pitch count up early?
5: Yeah, situationally with the Guardians is the only time you're really hunting strikeouts, just because of the fact they put the ball in play. Their whole organizational philosophy is to make contact, make you feel the baseball. So you really can't hunt them. They're in a situation where they kind of come. I think in the Taj start when he had 10, his stuff was so sharp. That's why we saw the strikeouts. But yes, it should be a situation of not hunting, staying in the zone early.
3: Gavin Williams, big strong right-hander. He struck out 11 each of his last two starts, including one against your club. Obviously, he has a ton of different pitches. He has the stuff to get people out in the zone. He also has a little bit of a reverse split. What is it about his mix that causes him to give lefties such a hard time?
5: Yeah, it's the ability to jam the ball in on lefties, I think, is what does it. And he is a reverse split, which is really kind of surprising when you face him and then you watch some of the at-bats that really good left-handers have, and he gives them issues. And, we're going to go a little right-handed today because of that. And then we also have guys with numbers, like A-Mart's 4-for-8 off him, has had good at bats, so we'll kind of go that way to start the game today.
3: You got him pretty good here earlier this year, and it was one of those innings where you end up kind of just slapping the ball around and stringing a bunch of stuff together. Important to get a guy like this into the stretch early and put some pressure on him?
5: I think so. We have to put pressure on him. We have to, we did a good job of it yesterday. We have to continue to do that. But anytime we can get guys in the stretch and get them out of their rhythm a little bit is really important. We did not do that as well the start that he had in Minnesota against us. We did a better job the Cleveland start in May.
3: Another guy that we haven't talked a ton about is Travis Adams. He gave you two big innings yesterday. And when you look at his peripheral numbers, they're really strong. What is it about him that allows him to get so much soft contact?
5: Ability to mix and match. I think that's the thing. Using his secondary pitches to kind of suppress contact.
3: All right. Well said. That's Derek Shelton. We're back to the studio.
2: Yeah, Adams has not allowed a run now in 5 outings this month, which has helped drop his ERA by close to 2 runs, and he came up big for the team last night. Thanks to Chris and Shelty there. Coming up on the Menards pregame lineup card, a great cause that you can help support by buying a ticket and coming to the game a week from today here at Target Field. That's in our community update, and it's next here on your home for Twins baseball.
12: It's time for a Twins player profile.
13: Hello, this is Taj Bradley. Favorite chicken tender dipping sauce? Barbecue. Or if you go to Chick-fil-A, the Polynesian sauce. What's a current trend you just don't get? I'd say majority of the trends on TikTok. What was your first welcome to the show moment? Oh, I was pitching in New York against the Mets, and I'm facing Pete Alonso. And I'd already had 3 games before that in the big leagues, but I think I was throwing them breaking balls, and I got like to a 2-strike count somehow, and I threw him like 97 at the top of the zone, and he hit a dead center. And in AAA, they tell you like when you get to a higher level and meet hitters that are more like advanced, they're going to have a pitch that they're sitting on, and he did not miss it. Goodbye. This has been Todd Bradley. Thanks for listening.
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2: Welcome back to the Menards pregame lineup card. As we get set for the final game of the series between the Twins and Guardians at Progressive Field, it's time for our community update brought to you by United Healthcare. It's the kind of promise most people make and forget about, the old pinky swear. But for Mitch Chapokas, it was one he made sure would never be forgotten. Mitch was 9 years old in 2003, a kid who was described as goofy and generous, and also one who was going through a terminal diagnosis of osteosarcoma, a rare form of bone cancer. During his treatments, he overheard a conversation on his oncology floor. It was parents of other kids with cancer trying to explain to them that Christmas gifts would not be an option this year. Adam Fitek, executive director of the Pinky Swear Foundation, explains how Mitch responded.
17: And Mitch, hearing that, went to his dad, Steve, and said, you know, I have some money in savings, and is that my money? Can I do what I want with it? And Steve said, yeah, you can.
2: And so they did. Mitch and his dad went to the bank and took out Mitch's savings, and he put the cash into orange envelopes for families in need.
17: And Mitch wrote his name, Mitchell XOXO, on it, and they snuck around at night. So they snuck around when everyone was sleeping, and they put this money to these other families who were struggling and wanted to help them. They gave the money away. Mitch gave all his money away.
2: Just an incredible act of kindness. And when it was over, Mitch asked a simple question. Can we do this again next year? But his dad knew something Mitch did not. Sadly, there would not be a next year. But Fitek's mission is to help carry out those acts of compassion going forward.
17: Mitch made Steve pinky swear promise to make sure that we keep doing this after he's gone. And think about the bravery and the generosity from, you know, Mitch, who was a 9-year-old kid. That has really grown into the legacy of an organization who provides and support direct financial support to thousands of families every year and kids who are unfortunately going through cancer treatment. You know, my goal is to really help honor Mitch's legacy and who he was as a person, and help all the families out there that need help. Cancer treatment is so lonely. We want them to know, hey, you're never going to walk alone, and we want to be with them.
2: That promise did not end there. It became the birth of the Pinky Swear Foundation, which helps thousands of families facing the same fight Mitch and his family did over 20 years ago.
17: One of the things that we have in our office is the bells are a pretty big thing in the cancer space, and you ring a bell when you complete your treatment. We have the bell that Mitch had. Going through child cancers can be really dark and really hard, and we want to make sure that we're celebrating those milestones that families have, that we can be with them, and that life is precious, and we want to make sure we can celebrate, you know, those moments, little and big. So we will often ring the bell in our office. If something good happened with one of our families, or if, you know, a donation came in that'll allow us to help support more families, or something else like that.
2: This week is the first Keep the Promise Week for the Pinky Swear Foundation, which includes the day Mitch would have been celebrating his 33rd birthday. A chance to carry that pinky swear forward and to stand with families facing a similar fight.
17: Really, the point of the Keep the Promise Week is in honor of Mitch and the incredible impact he's had on thousands of kids battling cancer. It's a week of giving, and what that means is that literally it allows us to keep the promise that Mitch asked Steve to do, and that we are making sure, you know, families are not alone.
2: What started as a quiet promise between father and son is now one that reaches and supports families far beyond the hospital room. Mitch never got that next Christmas, but because of him, thousands of families have. A pinky swear that still holds true.
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0: This is the Treasure Island Baseball Network.
2: Well, we know how much damage Jose Ramirez has done over the years against the Twins. The Guardians have a couple of young guys who could cause a lot of headaches in the future, and that is the focus of today's storyline. Rookies Chase DeLotter and Travis Bazzana have more than just filled roles so far this season. They are big reasons the Guardians are near the top of the division and holding on to a wild card spot. DeLotter actually made his major league debut and picked up his first career hit in the playoffs last season. He knows exactly where he is focused here in his first season in the majors.
23: I think really the big thing is just making sure my body feels good enough to be out there. And, you know,
1: make sure I'm eating right, sleeping as much as possible. You know, I think the game is very hard on the mental side, and you know, if you're not starting with that stuff, then you're already kind of at a loss. And then after that, it's just being where your feet are, man. Like, if you're thinking too much in the past or too much in the future, then again, you're not really in the spot you need to be mentally. So I think that's been a big adjustment for me so far this year.
2: That level of maturity from the Guardians' top pick in the 2022 draft is something Royce Lewis identified in the Lauder just during some small talk the two have exchanged in when Chase has been at first base.
4: The calmness of, like, you know, just waiting to get my pitch, and, you know, just like the basic talk of baseball. And he sounded like a veteran compared to like a young guy that's antsy and frustrated that he lined out, or, you know what I mean? And everyone's frustrated when they line out, don't get me wrong, but it's just how you come back from those kind of moments because this game's so hard.
2: Something else about Chase has stood out to Cody Clemens.
7: I think DeLauder, his swing is pretty unique, but I know he obviously had some like a crazy start home run stretch earlier this year, and a couple of the pitches he hit out were pretty impressive.
2: That stretch Clemens mentioned was when DeLauder became just the second player ever to hit four homers over the span of their first three career regular season games. Now, DeLauder and Bezzano's impact has certainly been welcomed by their Guardian teammates. Stephen Kwan has been impressed.
23: Yeah, I think they're able to slow the game down really, really well. Their at-bats seem just really calculated, calm. They stick to their plans, which is really good. And maybe something doesn't go their way, it's not like a blow-up and they don't just melt down. It feels like they've been doing it for years. So, again, I think it's just testament to them, testament to the org and how they brought him up, and it's been really impressive.
2: Yeah, now when Kwan says a testament to the org, it's from knowing that the Cleveland Guardians rely on the farm system, and there's an expectation that when rookies come up, they are going to perform and produce.
23: Yeah, I think Cleveland does a good job of preparing them in the minors for that, understanding that they are going to come up and produce, contribute to a playoff run. I feel like it's one of those things that's ingrained in you, like, right from the moment you're drafted. So I think it's just culture. I'd like to also think that we draft really good people, so they understand that, and they build off each other down in the minors. So I think it's just kind of our DNA.
2: The drafting of real good people, well, that would include Bezzano, the number one overall pick just 2 years ago out of Oregon State, the same school which produced Kwan and Trevor Larnach 6 years earlier. Steven appreciates being able to chat with Bezzano on some of their shared experiences.
23: We went to the same classes, we went to the same parties, initiation, all that kind of stuff. That stuff never changes, even though, you know, change managers, change coaches, all that kind of stuff. And when I was back in Corvallis with Larnach, I got to see Baz his first year. So we had some conversations then as well. So I think that kind of makes us a little closer. But yeah, definitely opens up to unique conversations.
2: Kwan has really enjoyed the numbers Bezzano and DeLauder have been putting up, the two having very good series here against the Twins. DeLauder hitting 500 with an OPS of over 1,100 and 3 RBI. Bezzano hitting 400, an OPS over 1,200. He has scored 3 runs and driven in a pair. They are going to be a handful for teams in the Central for years to come. That is our storyline, and that's a wrap for this edition of the Menards pregame lineup card. The series finale coming up from Progressive Field in Cleveland, right here on your home for Twins baseball.
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0: This is manager Derek Shelton. The lineup card is completed. My guys are ready, and it's time for Twins baseball.
1: This ball crushed. Face to the wall, and see you later. Home run. Ryan Jeffers with a three-run shot to left center.
2: Back track. Out of here. Luke Keyshaw's first of the year.
1: Swung on a miss. He struck him out. That's number 10 for Taj Prep. Bradley has been brilliant.
2: It's that ball high in the air. Right field might have a chance. Get up. Get up and out of here. Josh Bell's third of the year.
1: One on and pulled to the right side. Blue for a base hit. Brooks Lee, how about it? And it's 3-1 Minnesota Twins.
0: Twins baseball is brought to you by Target, proud partner of the Minnesota Twins. Now let's head live to the ballpark.
1: Well, the ballpark today is Progressive Field. It is full of sunshine, which makes for a great environment to watch today's ball game between the Twins and the Guardians. Not so much fun to try to hit either of these starters today in Taj Bradley and Gavin Williams. Two of the top starters in the National League, in the American League, however you want to dice them up. Definitely near the top of the strikeout lists as well as the wins list. And both of these guys post double-figure strikeout games against their opponent today. It'll be Gavin Williams who gets first crack at a Twins team that put up 10 runs last night as the Guardians try to take 3 out of 4 in the series. And then it's Taj Bradley. Bradley, who is one of 4 pitchers to strike out double-figure Guardians this year, that's not a big number, gets another crack to try to give the Twins some length in their rotation, earn them a split of this series, and give them a winning record at Progressive Field here in 2026. Should make for great drama this afternoon. Glenn Perkins, always one up for a good drama. He's got your starting lineups, the national anthem, and we've got first pitch from the corner of Carnegie and Ontario right here in downtown Cleveland coming up on your home for Twins baseball.
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10: Welcome back to Progressive Field in downtown Cleveland, Ohio. Series final today, Twins and Guardians. Twins looking to salvage a split. They'll send Taj Bradley to the mound. The right-hander's 9-4 with a 3.85 ERA, and the Guardians will counter the right-hander of their own, Gavin Williams. He's 10-5 with a 4 ERA. We'll have the rest of the starting lineups in just a moment. But first, here's Rob Sapp with today's national anthem.

0: Take a look at the lineups. First four, the visiting Minnesota Twins with a record of 50-53. New look at the top with Brooks Lee leading off, playing third base. Byron Buxton is in center field batting second. Catcher Ryan Jeffers bats third. Designated hitter Josh Bell is the Twins cleanup hitter, brought to you by Marsden, your hometown cleaning team, keeping Target Field a world-class facility for 17 years and running. Thank you, Marsden. Cody Clemens is at second base and batting fifth. First baseman Royce Lewis bats sixth. In left field and batting seventh is Austin Martin. Luke Keyshaw is in right field batting eighth, rounding out the Twins lineup. And playing shortstop is Ryan Kreidler. Taj Bradley is on the mound for the Twins. And for the Cleveland Guardians, with a record of 54-49, leading off playing left field, Stephen Kwan. Jose Ramirez is at third base and batting second. Right fielder is Chase DeLauder. He's batting third. Cleanup hitter Brian Rocchio is at shortstop. Travis Bazzana bats fifth. He's at second base. Batting sixth is the designated hitter Reese Hoskins. Kyle Manzardo is at first base and batting seventh. Doing the catching and batting eighth is Patrick Bailey. Rounding out the Guardians lineup, he's in center field, is Petey Halpin. Just taking the mound right now, the right-hander Gavin Williams on the mound for the Guardians.
1: They call him the Big Rig. Somebody calls him the Big Rig.
0: They do, yeah.
1: Baseball Reference calls him the Big Rig. We had not heard that until we checked in on it today, but that sets up the Big Rig versus Buck Truck automotive clash. Ooh. Here in the opening inning.
0: Ooh.
1: Here today, yeah. Roll on 18-wheeler. Hey, Charlie Ramos going to be the home plate umpire. David Rackley's at first. Nestor Ceja at second. Willie Traynor and the delayed ball and strike call will be at third base today. This series with the Guardians brought to you by your local Toyota dealers. Toyota, let's go places. Man, Perk, it's maybe hard to put into words, but the difference between a 2-5 road trip and a 3-4 road trip seems like more than just a single game.
0: It does seem like that, though. It's not, but however, you want the happy flight, right? You want to go home, back to Target Field, take that flight here this afternoon with a nice little vibe on the plane. Set yourself up for a series this weekend at Target Field and be a good one to get here today. Hopefully we'll have a good pitching matchup and Twins can jump on Gavin Williams early.
1: We know Gavin Williams can get after it. A first-round pick out of East Carolina in 2021. He made 16 starts in 2023. Just 2 years later, rocketing through the system, he's made 83 starts over his last four seasons. This year, his strikeout per nine has jumped considerably. He struck out 9.3 per nine innings last year. That's up to nearly 11 strikeouts per nine innings this season. His 145 strikeouts are currently tied for second with Cam Schlittler in the American League. Only Dylan Cease at 155 has more. Now, he's also given up 20 home runs, and only three players in the American League have given up more home runs than Gavin Williams.
0: A lot more strikeouts, trim the walk rate, but the contact, when you do make contact against him, can be hard, and a lot of that has to do with breaking balls left over the plate. Of those 20 homers allowed, 11 of them on the sweeper and the curveball.
1: Brooks Lee will have first crack at him, leading off for the second time this year, and he's first pitch hacking. He skies one foul down the third base line, and the count is 0-1. So there's Gino's ambush theory coming into play. Williams, a guy who throws a ton of first pitch strikes, and as Shelty mentioned, he will bear that ball in on the hands of the left-handed hitters. Breaking ball up the first baseline, foul. Overall, he throws more sweepers than anything else, but he has two good fastballs, a four-seam and a sinker, and he'll throw both a sweeper and a curveball. Broad-shouldered right-hander out of East Carolina. Again, it's Lee batting first, then Buxton and Jeffers. Talked about those lefty-righty splits this year. As a pitch wide, that's the sweeper, 1-2. And right-handers against the righty Williams, hitting 261, the OPS 791. The lefties 206 and 652, so there is a difference. The 1-2 pitch, that's taken high, and the count 2-2. Back on May 10th on a chilly day here at Progressive Field, Williams went 6 innings, gave up 5 runs on 10 hits to the Twins. They got 4 runs in the 5th inning when they sent 9 men to the plate. Brooks had 2 hits that day, and he swings and fouls at this one, and that's the 5th pitch of the at-bat, still 2-2. Then on July 9th, just before the All-Star break, trying to avoid a sweep at Target Field. Williams was phenomenal. 7 innings, 2 runs on 3 hits, 2 of them for Royce Lewis. He struck out 11. The 2-2. Swung on a miss there, and that's that hard breaking ball down and in, the sweeper. And Lee couldn't check. He ends up with a short and a strikeout. And there's one away here for Byron.
0: Frustrated Brooks Lee. It's the one pitch that he's trying harder than anything else to lay off. Chased one last night, chased that one there.
1: Now, the bat after he chased the one last night to strike out, he homered. So he made an adjustment. Buxton swings and misses at the very first pitch. It's a sweeper, and the count is 0-1. Buck's last home run came against the Dodgers back on June 22nd. 9-game drought, second longest drought of the year for Buck. Swings and misses at another sweeper, and the count is 0-2. Byron has reached safely in 9 straight games here at Progressive Field. And he is slugging, not the OPS, he is slugging 741 in his last 7 games against Cleveland. Pretty good number. The on-base is over 500 in that span. 0-2 here is high. 1-2. I can't imagine getting to 2 strikes that the plan of attack for Williams and Bailey is to throw fastballs to Buck in the zone.
0: I don't think so. No, I'm surprised that he didn't just go right back down and away.
1: 1-2 is a breaking ball rolled to third. Backhand pickup by Ramirez. A long throw. Byron beats it out. It's an infield hit for Buxton, who will decelerate way down the line into the corner before peeling back towards first. So an infield hit for Byron Buxton. You knew right off the bat. Jose knew it. Byron knew it. Manzardo knew it, that there would be little chance to get him at first base, but Ramirez gave it a go.
0: Ramirez had almost had his heels on the cutout of the dirt, playing real deep. That ball hugged the line, and nobody's throwing Buck out from foul territory.
1: Here's Ryan Jeffers. First pitch to Jeffers, a strike on the inside part of the plate, 0-1. Jeffers has reached in 15 straight games, going back and predating his hamate hiatus. If he reaches today, he'll tie Austin Martin for the longest on base, or second longest on base streak of the year for the Twins. Pitch wide, it's 1-1. Larnach had an 18-game run. Martin a 16-game run.

0: Gavin Williams, who was steamed by Cam Schlittler and now trails only Dylan Cease in the American League as far as strikeouts are concerned. Here's Bell. Six-game hitting streak for Bell coming out of the All-Star break. First pitch is down and in. A snap throw down to first. Buxton dives back in safely under the tag of Manzardo. Yeah, the old back pick has always been a part of Bailey's game, an outstanding defensive catcher. Guardians contemplating a challenge they will not challenge. Byron clearly back in. Bell sitting on 62 runs batted in to pace the club. One shy of his total from all of last year. And he takes a strike on the inner half, and that's a four-seam dotted at 100. Boy, if he can throw that pitch, Perk, I mean, that ball was cut the inside part of the plate in half knee-high at 100 miles an hour.
1: If he can command the fastball in the inner half to the lefties, then with that back foot breaking ball.
0: Yeah, good luck. Foul ball here, 1-2.
1: Probably a big reason why he's had the success he's had against left-handed batters.
0: That Shelty talked about him jamming the ball on the inner half against the lefties, just burying in. He starts on the third base side of the rubber. He has that angle right in over the inner half. And this one's a check swing and a ball down and in. He wins. So three check swing strikeouts on sweepers in the opening inning for Gavin Williams, who now has 148 punch-outs this year. No runs on a hit, and the Twins leave Buxton at first base. We've played one half inning of baseball, and we are scoreless at Progressive Field. But you can't spell triple without trip. 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
0: Well, Max Fried is on target. Yesterday, the Yankee left-hander returned from an elbow injury and did not miss a beat. Fried threw five scoreless one-hit innings, struck out seven. And the Yankees shut out the Pirates 2-0 game two of their doubleheader. It's brought to you by Target, proud partner of the Twins. Yesterday marked the first day since Max Fried signed with the Yankees that he and Gerrit Cole were both healthy and on the active roster at the same time.
1: Wow.
0: It's a nice little combo at the top of your rotation.
1: That'll get you places.
0: That will get you certainly places as Taj Bradley is on the mound to tangle with Quan Ramirez and DeLauder. Taj Bradley, one of four pitchers to strike out double-figure Guardians this year. They're tough to strike out. Sean Burke struck out 11. Ime of the Astros struck out 11. And then Ranger Suarez and Bradley each with a 10-strikeout performance. That came back on July 7th. He went seven innings, one run on three hits and the 10 punch-outs. The one run was a home run by Rhys Hoskins.
1: It's not a coincidence for Taj that he's had two games this year where he hasn't walked a hitter. And he struck out 10 in both. If he can live in and around the strike zone early in the count, and then he can expand with the split down, the fastball, and obviously the cutter, which has been a wipeout pitch for him this year.
0: We're going to start the game with a pitch clock violation. So the first pitch of the game is going to be a non-pitch. It's going to be ball one to Bradley. Bradley stepped off and he asked a question of the home plate umpire. And the response was ball one. So the 1-0 to Quan, and that's a strike, and the count is now 1-1. Not sure what the miscommunication was there, why he wasn't ready for pitch one. Here's the 1-1 now to Quan. Don't need to give him any help as a pitch high 2-1. The Guardians as a team, we've talked about their lack of offense overall, but their offense against the Twins has been really pretty good. They have scored more than a run per game more against Minnesota than they have overall on the year. As Bradley misses just high, and it's 3-1 to Quan. Over five runs a game against the Twins, four runs a game overall. OPS 781 against the Twins, 691 against everybody else. As a pitch down and in ball four. So we talked about the no walks, and that is not the way that Taj Bradley wanted to start his day. As he walks Stephen Kwan, and now here comes Ramirez.

0: Bradley, we talked about the strikeouts for Gavin Williams, second in the American League. Bradley's eighth in that department. 124 punchouts on the year. Facing Jose Ramirez, second game back, and there's a strike. It's 0-1. Yesterday, if you were with us, we talked about how the Guardian said Jose wouldn't play every day, coming back from the hamate with no rehab. Glenn Perkins says, I'll believe it when I see it. And
1: haven't seen it yet.
0: We have not seen it yet. Great pregame feature on Jose. Kwan is running. The pitch is wide. The throw's a good one from Jeffers, and Kwan just does get a hand in at second base. Boy, Kreidler thought he had him. Swept that tag in. I think Kwan able to swim the right hand around the tag of Kreidler. They caught him on the front shoulder. And here come the running Guardians. This is how they play. It was ball one to Jose Ramirez. And Kwan swipes second base.
1: Got a walking lead on Taj. Little momentum, and that was all it took. Close play at second base, and he got his hand in there just before Kreidler's tag.
0: So pressure being applied by Cleveland early, and Ramirez lines one down the right field line, and that is a foul ball, fouled by about a foot. Twins are spared, giving up yet another first inning run by about 1 foot of fair territory, foul territory. Only once in their six games coming out of the All-Star break have the Twins thrown up a goose egg in the first inning. That was the Kendry Rojas start of all starts. It's been at least one run in five of the other six games. Four of the five with two outs. Ramirez taps this one foul up the first baseline. Stays 1-2. For all of the individual accolades, one of the hallmarks of Jose Ramirez has been his unselfish nature in recognizing game scenarios, and you can bet this ball's going to the right side of the diamond if he's putting the ball in play. Runner at second, nobody out. He swings and he tries to roll one to the right side and just does tap it foul.
1: That was a swing right there. He was off balance way out front, but committed, and he did try to just roll that ball on the ground to the right side. Todd's looking to get a strikeout. Jose Ramirez will pop the ball up, too, and so maybe he can get in on him here, get a pop-up.
0: Two-strike pitches away in the count 2-2. Talk about the importance for Todd of not letting the pitch count spiral in any one inning, avoiding that trapdoor inning where he'll walk a guy on four pitches and suddenly it becomes a slog. He walked Kwan. Kwan stole second, now 2-2 to Jose. Swung on and lined in the air to center field. Buxton coming on. He'll make the catch, and Kwan cannot advance. So good pitch there for Taj Bradley, and he gets just a knuckling liner into center field, and that was a heater at 99 off the end of the bat. Good pitch. Is that an example of beating him to the spot?
1: Trying to see the replay of where that pitch ended up. It looked to me like he might have gotten jammed.
0: It was down and away.
1: So he got him off the end of the bat.
0: Now DeLauder. So that's a win to keep Kwan at second. DeLauder, though, boy, no shrinking violet. There's a strike in the count 0-1. Chase DeLauder, 7-for-14 in this series. He has a seven-game hitting streak overall, and he's reached in 14 straight overall. And he's hitting .400 against the Twins this year in eight games. The 0-1 pitch, and DeLauder watches down, and the count is 1-1. You heard about Chase's impact, that of Travis Bazzana, in our pregame lineup card. Eight games hitting .400, OPS over 1,000. Seven runs batted in against the Minnesota Twins for Chase DeLauder. Kwan at second with one out. And he swings and taps this one to the right side. Clemens grabs it and throws over to first base, and there are two away. Kwan advances to third. And here becomes the biggest at-bat of the inning, and this is the at-bat that has vexed the Twins since the All-Star break, Perk.
1: Got to finish the inning and finish the at-bat. It's been both two-out base hits, two-out runs allowed, and then allowing them with two strikes, and not a 3-2 count, but some 0-2s in there, 1-2s. You get ahead, you got to put the hitter away, finish the inning.
0: Rocchio batting left-handed, takes a big swing and a miss, and the count is 0-1. Rocchio nearly a 300 hitter from the left side of the plate. 33 of his 48 runs batted in left-handed. And he has driven in 9 in 9 games against the Twins this year. Runner at third with two out. Need to get off the field. Ty sets and fires. And a pitch for a strike, and it's 0-2. We talked about pitch count. Technically, his pitch count will not be accurate because he did not throw ball one to Stephen Kwan. It was a pitch clock violation. Kwan is down the line with a huge lead at third, about 40 feet down the line with Lee well off the bag. A foul ball from Rocchio. It's 0-2. The numbers against the Guardians with off speed, that's where teams have made a living against Cleveland. And Taj does have that really good split, and he's thrown it a bunch early.
1: Got the swing and miss first pitch on the split, and then it was a curveball. He went back to the split there, left it up. That ball was middle away.
0: No balls, two strikes. Here it comes. Breaking ball fouled off. Well, that was a split that just stayed up again. Has not shown the heater to Brian Rocchio. This will be the 19th pitch officially of this first inning. We are scoreless at Progressive Field. Twins have not had a starter go more than 4 innings in their last 5 games. Kwan way down the line, and the pitch is wide, and it's 1-2. Now, you're a lefty, so you wouldn't be looking right at him, but is that bothersome for a guy like Bradley to have Kwan right in his line of sight?
1: You're not looking at him. If Kwan is trying to get his attention, to the pitcher, it just doesn't matter.
0: Eddie Rosario used to do that, try to create a balk situation. Kwan is, again, 35 feet down the line, and the pitch is fouled away again. And again, the Guardians are coming up with one of those extended at-bats. It drives pitch counts. It extends the inning. He's fouled away 3 after falling behind 0-2. 1-2 to Rocchio. Taj trying to get off the field here. Pitch number 21 in the opening frame. And it's blackjack for Bradley as he strikes out Rocchio on 21. And the inning is over. First strikeout for Taj. Strands Kwan at third base. We're scoreless after 1 on your home for Twins baseball.
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0: Cody Clemens into the box to lead things off here in the second, facing Gavin Williams in a scoreless game. He shows bunt, and he takes a strike, and the count is 0-1. So Cody squared around. That got the attention of Ramirez, who was essentially lined up at deep short. He squared around, and Gavin Williams said, okay, here's 100. Top of the zone, and he clipped it for a strike 0-1. Both starters triple digits in the opening frame. Throw in the afternoon glare here. Quick turnaround. Fun day in the batter's box. Pitch on the way, and this one skied. On the first base side of things, foul territory for Manzardo. Glasses in place near the Twins dugout, makes the catch. And Cody Clemens fouls out. Something looked goofy in Williams' delivery there. Almost like a hesitation before he delivered it. There was some sort of odd stutter. I don't know if he lost his footing briefly or what, but that ended up pop up for an out, but just looked funny.
1: I was watching Cody to see if he was going to square around again because his bluff didn't move Jose at all at third base.
0: No, he said, I'll just stay back here. Here's Royce Lewis. Lewis had two of the three hits off Williams at Target Field, and he hits a breaking ball high in the air to center. Halpin battling the sun with his bare right hand, and he makes the catch off his left shoulder. Three pitches equal two outs for Gavin Williams, and now it's Austin Martin's turn. Royce had the big day at Target Field. He had two of the three hits, including a home run, but Martin has the best overall numbers against Williams. He's 4-for-7. Batting down to the number 7 spot today. Two quick outs, and we'll see if Martin takes a pitch or not. Try to buy a little bit more time for Taj Bradley. Tough guy to take a pitch. You don't want to put yourself in a hole against Gavin Williams. And he checks at a pitch for a ball. One ball, no strikes.
1: Yeah, and I was actually surprised that Austin didn't call timeout before the at-bat. Because that's typically what you'll see in today's game, where guys don't want to take a pitch if they don't have to. Call your timeout before the at-bat starts, buy a little bit of time, and then you're okay swinging at the first pitch.
0: The 1-0 is a strike outside corner, 1-1. Sinker. Williams has it all buzzing today. Four seams at 100, the sinker's at 98. We've seen the sweeper for the three strikeouts. The 1-1 swung on and fouled back to our right, and the count is 1-2. Keyshaw on deck if the Twins can continue the inning. When they got to Williams here at Progressive Field in May, it was one of those innings with a bunch of singles. They were spraying the ball around. They sent 9 men to the plate, scored 4 runs in the 5th inning. A 1-2 in there for a called strike 3. That was the curveball. So 4 strikeouts now through 2 scoreless for Gavin Williams. He has been on point. We played 1.5. Goose eggs in Cleveland on your home for Twins baseball.
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0: Travis Bezzana leads off in a scoreless second. Bezzana, then Rhys Hoskins and Kyle Manzardo for the Cleveland Guardians. Taj Bradley kicks high and lets it fly, and the first pitch is a check swing. He did not go, says Willie Traynor. And it's a ball and no strikes to Bezzana. Playing at second base again here today. Coiled back in the box. He kind of checks his swing, and it spits out in front of home plate. Fair territory, grabbed by Jeffers, and Jeffers throws him out. Boy, those are the at-bats you hear Dan Gladden talk about where you just wish you missed the ball. Just give me a strike and let me have another crack at it, right? Because Pisano didn't want to swing, and he ends up being out on just a little dribbler in front of home plate.
1: And as a pitcher, those are the ones that you're saying, thank you,
0: yes,
1: so much.
0: Especially when you threw 21 pitches in the first inning. You'll take that two-pitch out. Here's Hoskins. Homered off Bradley at Target Field. Strike called 0-1. All four of his hits against the Twins are homers this year. Hoskins DHing today. He swings and misses, and the count is 0-2. When Bradley gets the rhythm going and the tempo, boy, that means he's feeling it. And that's a good sign for the Twins. The 0-2 is a check up and in, didn't go. One ball and two strikes. You can just read the body language on Bradley. When he's feeling good and he's got a little pep in his step,
1: everything is moving.
0: And right now,
1: everything's in rhythm.
0: Hoskins trying to break that rhythm here.
1: Yep.
0: He used his timeout to step out because he could feel it too. Tosh has the stuff to make you feel like you're on your back foot. And the 1-2, poked foul. That's to our right. Not close. Hence my level tones. And the count is 1-2. I'm getting better.
1: That's my job.
0: That's your job, to keep me corralled. Here's the 1-2 pitch. Swung on and popped up. Back of home. That one's going to reach the seats down below us. And in and out of the hands of a couple of different folks. We're reaching for it. Always amazed me that a foul ball into a group of people would ever find the ground when there's so many people there. But then I'm always more amazed when someone catches it. Line drive into shallow center field. I had more of a pop-up. Line drive would be a misnomer. Clemens under it. He makes the catch. Off the bat, the angle looked like it was going to take off, and then it just kind of poofed up in the air for Clemens. Nice job by Bradley getting some soft contact there from Hoskins. Two out for Manzardo. Manzardo had been in a horrific slump. Last night, he had a forgettable night defensively, but he found his stroke offensively, even in a Guardians loss. He doubled, drove in a run late with a single, also hit a home run. Manzardo tries to check and does, and it's one ball and no strikes. Guardians need Manzardo to heat up. He and Hoskins, a lefty-right platoon at first base, and they haven't gotten a ton from either. They've got 22 home runs combined. Low average, though. Not a high on base from either man as a pitch wide, and just sporadic production. The way the youngsters are getting on, and you add Ramirez, Kwan is rejuvenated, Rocchio has been good. There's going to be some runs to drive in, and this ball is hit well to deep left field. Martin at the wall, leaps up and makes the catch above the Sherwin-Williams sign. He peels it off the middle of that 20-foot-high wall with a wonderful leaping grab. Nice job, Austin Martin, and a quick scoreless frame for Taj Bradley. We've played two scoreless in Cleveland. Check in with Gino next on your home for Twins baseball.
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19: Let's go back to the pregame lineup card, thanks to your local Toyota dealers. Toyota Let's Go Places. We put the spotlight on a pair of rookies for the Guardians that have not just stepped in, they've stepped up. That's Chase DeLauter and Travis Bazana. They're making a great impression on their teammates, such as Stephen Kwan.
20: Yeah, I think they're able to slow the game down really, really well. Their at-bats seem just really calculated, calm. They stick to their plans, which is really good. And maybe something doesn't go their way, it's not like a blow-up and they don't just melt down. It feels like they've been doing it for years. So, again, I think it's just testament to them, testament to the org and how they brought him up, and it's been really impressive.
19: Yeah, the thing about the org, Quan says that Cleveland Guardians organization known for bringing guys up and having them make an impact right away. And neither one with a hit yet today, but they both have had a good series. Chris.
0: All right, thank you very much, Gino. And one of the Twins youngsters will lead things off here in Luke Keyshaw, first full season in the big leagues. Luke hunkers in, and he takes a pitch wide, one ball, no strikes. Slow start for Keyshaw after, you know, scorched earth beginning last year. Hit 300 in his limited action, had that broken forearm after Hendricks hit him with a pitch. Swinging miss at a sweeper, 1-1. But in the month of July, Luke Keyshaw scored 11 runs. And if you take out the Red Sox, only three players have scored more. Pardon me, four players have scored more. Randy Arozarena, Junior Caminero, Gunnar Henderson, and Miguel Vargas, he scored a dozen runs. Yeah, you take out the streaking Red Sox, and you're right near the top of the list. Breaking ball nips the outside corner, 1-2. Willier Abreu has scored 14, Durbin 13, Sidán Rafael 13, Contreras 11. That's how you win 15 straight games to start the month. Here's the 1-2. Fouled straight back. Keyshaw in fight mode here against Gavin Williams. He's hitless against Williams in five tries. Kreidler will be next, and then Brooks Lee. Kreidler's the type of guy who you could see actually running into one against Gavin Williams. Foul ball near Kreidler on deck. Circle loves to swing early. Williams throws a ton of strikes, and Kreidler is kind of a reaction hitter. Just get the bat head out and be aggressive.
1: It's a matter of Gavin Williams making a mistake, and he hasn't made one yet. He's going to.
0: The 1-2 breaking ball fought off. Even if you looked at every perfect game, every no-hitter, there's always a mistake in there. No, nobody's ever had a start with no mistakes. It's impossible.
1: It's closer to one per at-bat.
0: Here's the 1-2. Swung on and lifted in the air right center field. DeLauder and Halpin converge. It's DeLauder's ball, and Chase makes the catch. Fly ball the other way. That ball was up and out of the zone away from Keyshaw trying to protect, and he pops out one away for Kreidler.
1: And it just matters when the mistake is. You can typically get away with mistakes more when you're ahead in the count because hitters are trying to cover multiple velocities in multiple locations. But it's mistakes early in the count that really can cost a pitcher.
0: See if Kreidler can find one. That's a breaking ball that pushes him off the plate, missed in 1-0. Treasure Island Resort and Casino, the exclusive casino partner of the Twins. 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A 1-0 swung through. He got another curveball. And this one a little sharper.
1: That was the mistake. 1-0 breaking ball ended essentially middle-middle. Kreidler was just out front of it.
0: The 1-1. Swung through another one, and the count is 1-2. And the first pitch, the one that chased him off the plate, was a sweeper, and then he gets the curveball that ends up middle-middle, but there's enough of a different movement pattern on those pitches.
1: There are, and then the velocity changed too, and Kreidler was out front of the curveball. That one there on the 1-1 backed up.
0: Throws the
1: best
0: sweep.
1: Pitch in baseball. Yeah,
0: throws the sweeper harder. 1-2, breaking ball lined in the air to left field. Kwan racing in, still coming, dives for it, and he makes the catch. Sinking liner off the bat of Kreidler, but the gold glover, Stephen Kwan, with his second wonderful diving catch of the series. He had a long way to go to get there, and he plucked that one off the grass. Can't help but look down to our left a couple of booths. Denard Spann say maybe he could take the Stephen Kwan diving class.
1: Denard's trying to make that catch at his shoe tops.
0: Yeah.
1: That was a nice play.
0: Really nice play. Two outs for Lee. See if Brooks has made the adjustment. Breaking ball pulled down the right field line. He was ready on the count 0-1. Talked about it last night. The one pitch he's trying not to swing at is that down and in hard breaking ball.
1: He tries to tell himself to be late to the fastball. Look to go the opposite field gap with the fastball, and then that'll give him just a little bit more time to not bite on that curveball down and in.
0: takes heat in. That's 100 off the plate in. One ball, one strike.
1: And that's why last night and in his first at-bat today, you could see the frustration because he knows that's the pitch I'm trying to lay off.
0: The 1-1. Down and in again. 2-1. So he's now seeing curveball in, 100 in, and now a sinker down and in. Williams squares up to the plate, now turns sideways, kicks, delivers, and that's down and in again, taking its 3-1. So he missed with a four-seam and a couple of sinkers. Does he go back to a breaking ball here?
1: I would imagine so.
0: Buxton on deck if Brooks can reach. We're scoreless. We're in the third. Here's a 3-1 pitch. Breaking ball swung through. It was the curveball, and the count is 3-2. And now if you're Brooks Lee, that mind is spinning. He's got 100 on the inner half. He's got the hard breaking ball down and in.
1: I think if you're Brooks Lee here, though, you look on the inner half of the plate because it's going to be the back foot breaking ball or it's going to be that front door sinker.
0: 3-2. Off his fists, and it's popped up for Bailey right on the plate. He makes the catch, and the inning is over. It was in, and he got right in on his kitchen with that curveball on the fists. And he popped it up literally onto home plate. A 1-2-3 inning for Williams. He's now retired 8 in a row. We've played 2.5. Scoreless on your own for Twins Baseball.
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0: 8-9-1 for Cleveland here in the third. Bailey leads off, and Bailey fouls the first pitch away 0-1. Patrick Bailey hits 201 with a 533 OPS, but against the Twins, 6-for-17 with a 1277 OPS. Five runs, four batted in five games against Minnesota. And the 0-1 is high, 1-1. A sunny day here. And while we did see the tarp overnight and some rain on, I think it was Tuesday morning, it's been great baseball weather. Is a ball in the air to shallow center. Buxton coming in. Kreidler going out. And Ryan Kreidler with a spectacular over-the-shoulder blind grab to steal a hit from Patrick Bailey. Wow, what a play by the Twin shortstop.
1: Appreciation shown by Byron Buxton on that one. Buck was deep, and he was nowhere close there. Ryan Kreidler in no man's land over the shoulder on his way down to the ground made a spectacular catch. Holy cow.
0: It was a big swing, but off the end of the bat, only 69 in terms of exit velocity, just kind of floating out there, and Kreidler ran it down. His Halpin takes up and away, one ball, no strikes. Boy, a catch like that, hard really to quantify what that can mean to the rest of an inning, the shape of an inning. You get the leadoff man aboard to the number eight spot, and suddenly it's a whole different look as a pitch wide to Halpin. Come on, Taj. You can't lose Petey Halpin with Kwan and Ramirez looming. Taj steps back off the rubber, maybe sped up a little bit there. Kicks a little bit at that hedgehog, cleans his spikes. Now the pitch swung on a missed, and that's more like it, 2-1. Halpin, two homers in that seven-homer barrage on Monday. We have amazingly almost gotten through a four-game series without a rain delay in Cleveland. I'm not sure when the last time that happened. I'm sure Gino's looking that one up as we speak. Maybe it's too early to talk about it. There's a pitch high, and it's 3-1.
1: You never know what can happen with the lake so close, but I like our chances today.
0: It is crystalline blue.
1: Having trouble finding a cloud.
0: Don't walk Halpin. Here's the 3-1. Swung on and popped up, attaboy. Left side of the diamond. Lee is there. Kreidler's there. Brooks has the shades on. Hat tugged tight. Two-handed catch and foul ground. Petey Halpin helped out the Twins there. And honestly, when you're Taj Bradley, what you love there is he's 3-1 to Halpin. He just threw it over the heart of the plate. He said, here it is. See what you can do with it.
1: I think that's what he was trying to do that whole at-bat, which is why he missed with a couple fastballs, is I'm going to put it in the zone. I'm going to let you hit it. And he backed off a little bit and lost command.
0: Ended up backing off on the velo. That heater was only 96. As Kwan takes down and in, it skips off the side of the plate. One ball, no strikes. Hey, your ticket to summer awaits. Four tickets for just $40. Grab your friends or family and head to Target Field because nothing says summer like a day at the ballpark. Soak up the sun and cheer on the Twins with four tickets for just $40 at twins.com/ticket to summer. Big swing and miss, 1-1. We're coming home. Going to have the Athletics, then the Royals. Great time to get out to the ballpark. We're getting close to fall sports starting at the high schools. People doing their back-to-school shopping, so come on out and enjoy some summer. There's a little flare to left field for a base hit. And that's the game's first base hit. And it belongs to who else? Stephen Kwan. A little inside-out cut. And he fillets one into left field. And he's aboard with two outs for the dangerous Jose Ramirez. Velo down a little bit here for Taj in inning number three. Keep tabs on that. Sometimes the good ones, they can rear back and find it when they need it.
1: Let's see what happens in this at-bat here.
0: Ramirez lined out first time up, and he pulls the first pitch foul down the right field line. No balls and a strike. There's a cutter there. That was that hard cutter, 91. Ahead of the count to Ramirez. Kwan's at first base. Long hold and the pitch. And it's shot down the left field line. That's pushed foul. Ramirez knew it before anybody else. And the count is 0-2. Jose with 656 extra base hits. That's most among all active players. Freddie Freeman is next at 630. He is 11th all-time in the history of baseball in home runs by a switch hitter. 295. 0-2. Swung on and pulled to first. Grabbed with two hands by Royce Lewis. Clutching it to his chest, he steps on the base. And Bradley strands Kwan. He's out of the inning. We've played three scoreless in Cleveland on your home for Twins baseball. 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
0: 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See what Buxton can do. First pitch of the inning is a strike on the outside corner, and the count is 0-1, a hard sinker from Gavin Williams. Williams-Bradley dueling here through three scoreless. Buck has the Twins' only hit, an infield single. Breaking ball, boy, fouled straight back. That one looked like it had a chance to hang.
1: And hung a little too much.
0: Yeah, a little too, never came all the way down.
1: Yep.
0: Fouled back, 0-2. Buck was 0-2 in the first, ended up bouncing to Ramirez deep at third and legging it out for an infield hit. 0-2 pitch. Swung on a missed and he struck him out. Five strikeouts now for Gavin Williams. And Jeffers, who is one of those five strikeouts, will be the hitter. Second time through the order. See about the adjustment process. And again, Williams adjusting right there with you. The good ones do. That's why you always hear the adage, if you're going to get to a good starter, get them early. Because odds are they're better at adjusting and have more answers than you do. It's a big swing and miss by Jeffers, who chased that sweeper off the plate. That sweeper has been filthy.
1: He really hasn't missed with the sweeper. It's started away, ended up just off the plate, out of the zone.
0: And that one starts off the edge of the plate and ends up in the left-handed batter's box, and Jeffers still swings at it. It's 0-2. And Ryan knew that that was one he didn't want to swing at. He was upset. So quickly 0-2 to Jeffers, and he has to get into defend mode. 0-2 pitch, swung on a miss, and see you later. Gavin Williams is encroaching on an immaculate inning. Six pitches, two strikeouts. Josh Bell struck out on four pitches in the first. The immaculate inning, of course, three-pitch strikeouts to comprise a nine-pitch, three-strikeout inning. Pitch on the way, and it's taken for a strike, and the dream is still alive. Did you ever have one?
1: I had a 10-pitcher.
0: One off, huh?
1: Yep. Chris Jimenez took a breaking ball down below the strike zone and then swung at the next one, struck out.
0: 0-1, foul ball, and here we go.
1: And that was when he was with the Rangers. We ended up, when we were teammates then, I said you couldn't just swing at the 0-2. You had to take that one, and he took it like he knew it was coming. And I threw it again, and then he swung at it like it was a fastball. Missed it by 3 feet.
0: Eight pitches, two strikeouts, 0-2 to Bell. Williams delivers. Swung on a missed, an immaculate inning for Gavin Williams in the fourth. It's his seventh strikeout of the ballgame, and Williams joins a pretty small group with an immaculate inning here in the top of the fourth inning. Still scoreless from Cleveland on your home for Twins baseball.
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0: Jason Lauder leads off for Cleveland in the home fourth, and Lauder takes down and in with Molnar strikes. An immaculate inning, top half of the inning. 9 pitches, 3 strikeouts for Williams. A pitch off the plate away in the count 2-0.
1: Second one of the season, Michael Soroka, the Diamondbacks, struck out Javier Baez, Kerry Carpenter, and Gleyber Torres on March 30th of this year.
0: 2-0 on the way, and that's a strike. I would not have had Soroka in my top five.
1: I'm looking at the list, and a lot of them you wouldn't expect. Now, the last one of last season, Mason Miller, that checks out.
0: That makes sense. 2-1, foul ball in the count 2-2. You'd think Mizorowski would be on there, maybe a Dylan Cease.
1: Last year, Andrew Kittredge, Brandon Young, Cal Quantrill, Ryan Pepio. Michael Kopech is on this list. That one, yeah, maybe. Yeah,
0: interesting combination of types of pitchers, though.
1: Phil Maton did it in 2022. I don't think there's really much of a rhyme or reason.
0: 2-2, check that. Did he go? No, 3-2. Not had a single check swing upheld as a swing by Willie Traynor at third base today. 3 balls and 2 strikes to DeLotta. He's reached in 14 straight. He's hit in 7 straight. Bradley delivers, and he misses badly down and in, and that's a leadoff walk. Second walk of the ballgame. Both have been leadoff walks. Now, we talk about these two guys, both top 8 in strikeouts. It's 7 punch-outs through 4 innings, 7 of 12 outs for Williams. Bradley just 1 strikeout. Now, this is a Guardians team that doesn't strike out a ton, and he's been trying to keep the pitch count down, but he is not found anyone save this man, Brian Rocchio, to end the first. First pitch in there for a strike in the count, no balls and a strike. So you had that list up. Who was the last Twin with an immaculate?
1: Well, now I got to pull it back up.
0: I know you can do it. I believe in you. Brooks Lee has feet on the grass at third. Rocchio, not squaring, takes high, 1-1. The immaculate inning, Drew Halverson's favorite baseball irregularity.
1: For a long time, it was very rare.
0: Yeah.
1: And
0: then everybody started striking out.
1: Strikeouts have picked up, so too have immaculate innings.
0: The 1-1, wide. 2-1. Toss the labor in a little bit here.
1: Well, according to Wikipedia, a Twins pitcher has never done it.
0: And Wikipedia's never wrong. 2 balls and a strike. There goes the runner. The pitch is high. The throw down to second base, and he stole it. DeLotter steals second. So on ball 3 to Rocchio, Chase DeLotter steals second. If that sounds familiar, it was a leadoff walk in the first inning, and then Kwan stole second with Ramirez at the plate, and here DeLotter steals second with Rocchio at the plate. Don't think of DeLotter as a flyer. It's just his 5th stolen base of the year, but that's Guardians baseball, especially in a 0-0 game here in the fourth. Pitched, swung on, and fouled, and they count 3-2 to Rocchio.
1: And they're timing Taj Bradley. DeLotter had a small lead, maybe a 4 or 5 foot lead, But then the longer Taj held the ball, the more DeLauder started to inch his way towards second. So he got some momentum, ended up with a pretty good jump off the secondary lead.
0: Now the string is out on Rocchio. Nobody gone. Runner at second, and Rocchio taps foul. The Guardians, with 103 stolen bases, lead the American League in swipes. They break a tie today with the Tampa Bay Rays, who they will face coming up over the weekend in St. Pete. Guardians hitting the road to go to Tampa, St. Pete, and then Cincinnati. Twins are home for the A's and the Royals. 3-2 pitch. Swung on a miss. He struck him out. Second strikeout, same victim. Rocchio's out number one before Bazzana hits. 10 seconds for station ID on your home for Twins baseball. Bazzana had that little nubber out in front of home plate for a 2-3 put out back in the second. He's 0-1. Bats left-handed. The first pitch is high. When you look at Bazzana, we talk about how he gets in there and he's kind of just anxious and twitchy. He's a little bit like a left-handed Luke Keyshaw in the batter's box in terms of kind of the movement pattern. The hips are going a little bit, the elbows going, the bat's swinging in circles, and he pulls one foul in the count 1-1. One out here in the scoreless fourth inning. We mentioned the homestand. The A's are coming. And then, of course, it's the Royals. No Bobby Witt. He went on the injured list yesterday. First time in his career for the best position player in the American League. Pitch just off the plate, and the count is 2-1. So disappointing that you don't get to see a guy who is truly spectacular in all facets of baseball and probably in parts of the game that we haven't yet thought up. Bobby Witt would excel. 2-1. Fouled straight back, big cut, 2-2. He's got speed. He's got power, contact skills, smarts. He's the best defensive shortstop in the league. And again, lower back tightness, so he will be out of the series at Target Field, as well as out for the series against the Tigers that they're kicking off tonight. 2-2 pitch. Checked out. Gets away from Jeffers up the third base line, and it's going to be 90 more feet for Chase DeLauder, who will advance on that wild pitch. Bazzana able to hold up for ball three. And now the at-bat changes in scope for Bazzana because Twins are going to bring the infield in and change the angles, and a fly ball can score a run.
1: Bazzana nearly swung at that pitch. It bounced 3 or 4 feet in front of home plate.
0: It was a curveball. Jeffers couldn't handle it. Again, we talk about how hard that dirt is in front of home. The 3-2 popped up on the infield. Kreidler backs up. He's under it on the dirt. He'll make the catch, and that's a big-time pitch from Taj Bradley. Boy, to pop up Bazzana in that spot, whew, that's a big one, Perk.
1: Needed it.
0: That's
1: Twins are having a tough time against Gavin Williams, and this is the matchup we thought we were going to see. That doesn't always come to fruition, but it's going to be tough to get a run across. And big out there, and now you could face Rhys Hoskins and just worry about getting him out.
0: Hoskins 2-for-6 career against Bradley with a home run. Runner at third base, infield back now. And the first pitch is a strike on that cutter. And the count is 0-1. Hoskins popped up in his first trip. From the right side, bat held parallel to the ground. Red handle, black barrel. Now he pauses, coils, watches. It's a strike, and the count is 0-2. Back-to-back cutters. Bradley now options. Taj hugs that red glove to his chest. Wearing the traveling blue jersey, gray pants. Here's the 0-2 pitch. Swung on a miss. He ran it right by him. Taj hops off the mound. The escape act complete here in the fourth. He leaves DeLauder at third. We're still scoreless after four right here on your home for Twins baseball.
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19: 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Only one other game going on right now around the majors, so we're going to put the spotlight on some interesting moments late last night around the majors, including this swing from Max Muncy of the Dodgers.
15: Ball left center field. This one's back, and it is out of here! Max Muncy with his third go-ahead homer of the road trip. And this one, number 229, as a Dodger, that pushes him past the Penguin on the franchise home run list.
19: Yeah, Muncy passing Ron Say with that long ball. It helped the Dodgers defeat the Phillies 9-5. And with it, the Dodgers still have a one-game lead over Milwaukee for the best record in the game. Guys.
0: All right, thank you, Gino. Right now it's Cody Clemens, and he takes a strike, and the count is 0-1. An immaculate fourth inning for Gavin Williams. Third time that the Twins have been victimized by an immaculate inning. As Williams delivers, and this ball lined to right field. This will not be the fourth time. Base hit. Second for the Twins. Leadoff single, Cody Clemens. So Chris Sale did it, which makes perfect sense. He got Nick Gordon, Andrelton Simmons, and Rob Refsnyder. Just gotta wrap your arms around that heart of the order for a minute. And then it was Michael Kopech who got Brooks Lee, Matt Wallner, and Max Kepler. And then today it was Buxton, Jeffers, Bell. More formidable maybe than that Gordon, Simmons, Refsnyder trio. But again, just three times. Here's Royce Lewis. Royce takes wide, one ball, no strikes. Scoreless baseball. Williams and Bradley. Who blinks first?
1: Three pitchers have done it three times, and this is a great list. Chris Sale.
0: Again, that tracks.
1: Max Scherzer.
0: That makes sense. Strike called.
1: And Sandy Koufax.
0: Oh, that is a phenomenal list. Phenomenal list. One ball and one strike. Here's the pitch. Swing and miss. Does it? Obviously, Koufax was first. Did Sale or Max do it for a third time first? Because I can see Max Scherzer watching Sale do it and then saying, you know what, I'm going to do that too.
1: Koufax did it in 62, 63, and 64.
0: As the 1-2 awaits Lewis, and it's wide, 2-2.
1: Nolan Ryan did it twice. Sale did it in May of 19 and then in June of 19.
0: Two in a year.
1: Yep.
0: And that was in a live ball era. Two balls, two strikes, nobody out. Clemens at first, hole on the right side, and a throw to the right side. Clemens dives back.
1: Scherzer did it in 17, 18, and September 12th of 21. Chris Sale got it done in August 26th of 21.
0: So Max definitely said, well, I'm going to join that club.
1: Yeah.
0: And then did it. There goes the runner. The pitch is down and away, and it's a stolen base. So the Twins take a page out of the Guardians playbook. It was a check swing by Lewis, who did a good job not to commit on that breaking ball away. And a perfect pitch to run on for Cody Clemens. You know you're going to get that devastating sweeper down and away. It's a great pitch to run on, and he steals it without a throw.
1: A great decision to steal there, and you're right. A 1-2 count. Gavin Williams looking to get a chase, bounced a breaking ball.
0: Now get Cody over to third. Breaking ball popped up. This won't do it. Back of short for Rocchio. Rocchio's underneath it. Brian Rocchio grabs it in the grass just behind shortstop. So Royce cannot advance the runner, and Austin Martin will be the hitter with a man at second and one out. Fifth inning, huge swing game here. And we talked about this a lot with a four-game series. If the Guardians win three out of four,

0: different than others.
1: And interdivision games, I always feel
0: magnified.
1: It feels like double.
0: And in so many ways, it is.
1: Yeah.
0: It's a breaking ball foul. Bailey couldn't hold on to it 1-2. You don't have to look at the scoreboard and hope Cleveland loses if you beat them yourself.
1: Case in point, you lose 3 out of 4. You lost 2 games. You split. You win one more game, and that 2-game deficit becomes a wash.
0: Yep. Stalemate. 0-0 our score. 2 hits for the Twins. Cleveland with 1. All singles. Both starters have been stingy, as you would expect. 7 strikeouts, no walks for Gavin Williams. The big rig. I'm bringing that back. Here's the 1-2. And it's taken wide, and the count 2-2 just missed.
1: So before the game, you were saying, you kept saying big rig, and I'm like, who is the big rig? And you said, Gavin Williams. Who calls him that? Baseball Reference.
0: Baseball Reference
1: not
0: calls
1: me.
0: Him that.
1: That's what you said. You said, not me.
0: Not me.
1: Baseball Reference.
0: I didn't name him. 2-2, a check swing, and it runs right off the handle of Martin into the backstop. Stays 2-2. I don't know where they get those nicknames, because sometimes you look at some of the nicknames and you ask the player, is this your nickname? They're like, no. No one's ever called me that. So I don't know if they scrape that off other stories on the internet or what.
1: AI.
0: 2 balls and 2 strikes. Martin awaits. Clemens dancing around. A look back, now the pitch. Breaking ball swung through, and down goes Martin. What a weapon it is when you've got a runner in scoring position to just handle your business yourself. That's 8 strikeouts, 2 off the American League lead now for Williams. And here's Keyshaw.
1: No nickname on Dan Gladden's Baseball Reference page.
0: It doesn't say Dazzle.
1: Doesn't say Dazzle. Doesn't
0: wrench.
1: Say the Wrench. Nothing.
0: It doesn't say Animal, which is what Bob Uecker calls him. Doesn't say Woodstock. That's what Ed Farmer called him. As a line drive rolled towards the shortstop. Rocchio scoops it up. He throws out Keyshaw. And despite a single and a stolen base, the Twins come away from the table empty-handed in the top of the 5th. We played 4.5. Still scoreless in Cleveland on your home for Twins baseball.
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0: Bottom third of the order for Taj Bradley here. Manzardo leads off, and the first pitch is topped up the first baseline foul. Picked up by Royce Lewis in foul territory in the count 0-1. I need to apologize to Baseball Reference on behalf of my cohort here, my chief research analyst. They've got Dazzle, the Dazzle Man, and Wrench. You were just looking in the wrong spot.
1: Dazzle spelled wrong. They have a D-A-Z-Z-L-E. That's he prefers The E before the L.
0: Yeah, the EL spelling. Yep. English pronunciation of fine.

0: Got to get it right. One ball, one strike to Manzano.
1: I didn't click the drop-down menu. I'm not experienced with Baseball Reference. Not my go-to site.
0: The 1-1 popped up. Center field. Byron Buxton loping in. Kreidler watching him lope in. That ball blown back in by the wind ended up just beyond Kreidler's reach. Boy, off the bat, you know, I think Buck thought, too, that was just medium deep, and he ended up having to come a long way.
1: Buck's ball all the way, but the ball that Kreidler caught in center field was probably 15 or 20 feet deeper than that one. But I think that ball off the bat probably straight away center field, and then the wind knocked it down.
0: Patrick Bailey takes high, one ball, no strikes. It was Bailey who hit that ball that Kreidler made such a wonderful play on, and a big play in this ballgame would have been a leadoff base runner in a scoreless game. Now the 1-0. It's down and in. Two balls and no strikes. To the man nicknamed Patty Barrels. We could do this all day, Perk. It does say Perk for you, by the way. And when we leave today, I'm going to call Denard Span either Spanny or Spaniard just to see if it's accurate. 2-0 crushed. Deep right field. And it's gone for Patty Barrels. And Patrick Bailey owns the Twins. It's 1-0 Cleveland. OPS of nearly 1,300 against the Twins. His season OPS is 533. It's 1-0 Cleveland.
1: 109 off the bat, 420 feet to right field. 2-0 fastball, one pitch, one location. He got it. Fastball middle up. Ran right over the heart of the plate, and Bailey clobbered it.
0: Patrick Bailey has absolutely obliterated Twins pitching, and now it's Petey Halpin. 1-0 Guardians. Pitch on the way, and Halpin slices it foul 0-1. We were joking a couple innings ago. He said the first run of this game is coming on a solo homer. That just seemed like a no-brainer, and it does. It belongs to Bailey. The Guardians have now out-homered the Twins this year 16-6 in the course of now 10 games. Halpin bounces one to Royce Lewis, takes a big hop, feeds Bradley, who's a great fielding pitcher. It's a 3-1 put out. There are two away. Kwan will bat. I think it's because you scoffed at his nickname. I think I said Patty Barrels, and you rolled your eyes, and then Bailey decided to show you what he meant.
1: I just don't know where they get some of those nicknames.
0: They're out there, Perk. They are out there. Here's Stephen Kwan. Kwan takes a strike. I don't think baseball has enough cool nicknames. I think the golden age of baseball nicknames, I think we need to bring them back. But you can't manufacture them. That's the thing. They have to be natural. 0-1 pitch. That's a strike, and the count is 0-2. Now, we went through the whole era with Guardy where everybody just got an E put on their end of the name for a while.
1: Yep.
0: 0-2 pitch. That's low. 1-2. But you think back, like Gary Gaetti, the Rat, having a guy named the Rat on your team. I think Paul Molitor brought up an old Twins relief pitcher when he was a kid whose nickname was the Blade. I mean, those are great nicknames, aren't they?
1: The Igniter, remembering his childhood.
0: The 1-2 is wide. And see, and there you go. That Igniter is not something anyone ever called him.
1: No.
0: It was like somebody wrote a story about it.
1: That's why it's fun to call him that.
0: But the Blade, that's pretty good. 2-2. That's a called strike three. Kwan doesn't do that very often. He watches strike three into the glove and Bradley out of the inning. But Patrick Bailey and the Guardians strike first. A 1-0 lead for Gavin Williams. We go to the sixth on your home for Twins baseball.
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0: Yeah, looking forward to that one as Ryan Kreidler digs in and takes a strike. They set up away, and he swings and misses at that sweeper away, and it's 0-2. Gavin Williams has given up two hits, a single to Buxton, a single to Clemens. He has not walked a batter. He has fanned eight. He has become the third opposing pitcher to throw an immaculate inning against Minnesota. And as the saying goes, Yogi Berra style, it gets late early around here with the bullpen Guardians have as a sweeper wide, 1-2. So Patrick Bailey, solo homer off Bradley, one of just two hits Taj has given up in the fifth. Now puts the ball firmly in Stephen Vogt's court. He's got Williams cruising, pitch count not a factor, and then Gaddish and Smith on the back end. Check swing by Kreidler. Appeal to first. He went, and Kreidler's down on strikes. Every appeal to first base umpire David Rackley on a check swing has been a strike. Every appeal to third base umpire Willie Traynor has not been a swing.
1: Save for Josh Bell.
0: Yeah.
1: And there's been a few that I thought could have been rung up that weren't.
0: Nine strikeouts now for Williams. He is one away from tying Dylan Cease for the American League lead. Brooks Lee takes a strike, and the count is 0-1. Everything's been into Brooks, and that one was no exception. I erroneously called it a curveball that he popped up on the plate in the third. It was actually a fastball in off the plate at 99. Looks at a pitch high and the count 1-1.
1: And I think Brooks had the right idea there, looking on the inner half of the plate. And I had said he's going to go with a sinker here, front door sinker. It was a four-seamer. If that's a sinker, it's coming back onto the inside corner. Brooks had to swing at it.
0: Ground ball foul, first baseline, 1-2.
1: But it stayed straight. Yeah. Probably ended up 7-8 inches in off the inside corner, but he's got to protect that corner with two strikes.
0: Right on his knuckles to pop it up. He struck out on a 2-2. He popped up on a full count. It's 1-2 here. And he looks at a pitch wide. That's the first pitch away I think Brooks has seen all day long.
1: That pitch was not supposed to be away. That was a curveball that backed up.
0: Two balls and two strikes. Looking for a rare mistake. The pitch stays wide again. Boy, that's back-to-back. You see Williams kind of stretching his arm out. He knows he missed a release point or something was off.
1: He's letting it go a little bit early, and so he's reminding himself, get out front. Get on top of the ball. He's getting around it and a little bit more behind it than on top.
0: So another 3-2. And swung on and pulled up the first base lineman. Zardo takes it on a big hop, and he'll race to the bag and erase Brooks Lee in the process. He got a sweeper in that time, and it was a three unassisted putout. And here's Buxton, who has one of the Twins' two hits, an infield single. Twins down 1-0. They need a bolt of lightning out of a clear blue sky here against Gavin Williams, who's thrown 76 pitches and has been largely untroubled today. Looking every bit the stopper. First pitch is low, one ball, no strikes. He was on the mound at Target Field back on July 9th with the Twins threatening to sweep Cleveland. And he fanned 11 on that day. He's fanned 9 today. 1-0 is fouled, and the count is 1-1. These are the games where the Twins are just kind of waiting around, hoping Byron does something spectacular, which is kind of his cross to bear offensively. That's the role he's filled. 1-1, back up the middle. It's going to be played by Bezzano. Scoops it up at the bag. He throws to first. Byron saw it off. He rolls out. It's another 1-2-3 inning for the indomitable Gavin Williams. We've played 5.5. 1-0 Guardians on your home for Twins baseball.
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1: 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Toyota, let's go places.
0: Jose Ramirez leads off. He's 0-2 today. Taking on Taj Bradley in the first pitch. A strike on the knees and the count 0-1. That's the 82nd pitch for Taj Bradley. He has given the Twins the length they've needed. He's kept him in the ballgame. Just the one ball into the seats for Patrick Bailey. The difference in this game is a ball low, 1-1. And again, six innings from Williams. You know Gattis and Smith are primed and ready for the eighth and the ninth. There's a pitch wide, 2-1. Two balls at his strike. Now, this is the spot where you want to handle Ramirez, because if Jose Ramirez reaches to open the inning, your life is a nightmare on the mound. There's a strike, 2-2. He will steal. He will tag up on a routine fly ball. He will put all sorts of pressure on you.
1: Things become a lot more difficult with Jose Ramirez on base.
0: Here's the 2-2 pitch. And it's wide, 3-2. Taj has two walks today. They've both been leadoff walks. Kwan in the first. DeLauder in the fourth. They both stole second before an out was recorded. Both were stranded at third. 3-2. Swung on and sliced foul over the net down the third baseline. Stays 3-2. Bottom of the sixth inning here in Cleveland. Both teams departing after the ballgame. Twins headed home. The Athletics over the weekend. Twins are going to throw Zebby Matthews tomorrow against lefty Jacob Lopez. TBA for both teams Saturday, and then Joe Ryan on Sunday. 3-2 popped up left field. Martin racing in. Lee racing out near the tarp. Foul ground, and it's into the net as Brooks crashes into that rolled up tarp. And it stays 3-2.
1: Well, that ball normally would spin back toward the field of play, but the wind pushing kind of from right center toward the third base line just enough to knock that ball into the netting. I think a calm day, that's an out.
0: Bradley waits for Jose to get back into the box. He's in. The pitch is delivered. Swung on and fouled away again. In center field here, the batter's eye is comprised of some shrubs and then some trees. And then behind that, the facing of kind of the exterior of the ballpark, and then there's a parking garage beyond it, and a big curtain is draped over it with a Progressive logo. As the 3-2 misses in ball four, they walk the mirrors. And Jose now free to wreak his particular brand of chaos in the bases. He's there with nobody out for DeLauder. There are a couple of workers who are perched up on that rooftop. There's a blue umbrella and a beach chair. Guy in a Panama hat. It's not quite the Wrigley bleachers.
1: I was going to say, they better stay hidden or somebody's going to try to sell those seats.
0: Here's DeLauder. Ramirez, amongst the league leaders in stolen bases. He led the league at the time he got hurt. There's a pitch wide, 1-0. And I can't imagine Jose as long for first base in a 1-0 game. He's 24 for 26 stealing bases this year. Throw over, and Jose dives back, always with the bare right hand, not the hamate bone hand. Bradley sets. Both Kwan and DeLauder timed him up. Ramirez just kind of eyeballing him as a strike delivered. It's 1-1. One ball, one strike, nobody out. Pitch just off the outside corner in the count 2-1. Ramirez's base running value, 93rd percentile, despite the fact that his sprint speed is in the 57th percentile. You do not have to be Usain Bolt to be a good base runner. 2-1, fouled straight back, 2-2. Here's a guy whose average sprint speed is at 27.6. Far from elite, and yet he tags up on a fly ball in the left field.
1: He has always been known as a smart base runner, a good base runner. We have a way to quantify that now. You can compare those two. He doesn't run super well. He's not a fast guy. But look at the value that he provides on the base paths.
0: 2-2 rolled towards Lee, who's lined up at short. He'll go to Kreidler for one. Back to first. The throw was a little wide, but Lewis stayed on the bag for a double play. So Jose never went, and the Twins cut him down at second on the front end of an Innovative Office Solutions double play.
1: Nice play by Brooks Lee coming in on a ball that had a ton of side spin on it. A lefty swing, little cue shot. Brooks came in one-handed play. Kind of had to throw that ball behind him to second base. And that was Kreidler at second.
0: Yeah, that's an awkward turn for a shortstop to take the feed from a third baseman, but one we've seen more in recent years. And Kreidler's throw wasn't perfect, but good enough. Two out for Rocchio. Rocchio taps this one towards Clemens, should be the inning. Backs up onto the grass, throws him out at first. Despite the leadoff walk, chaos averted. Bradley faces the minimum. We'll go to the seventh, see if the Twins can finally solve Gavin Williams. They're down 1-0 on your home for Twins baseball.
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0: Six scoreless for Gavin Williams, 79 pitches, and pitch number 80 is a strike to Ryan Jeffers to open the seventh. 1-0 on a Patrick Bailey solo home run. And again, Williams has been brilliant. Two hits, singles for Buxton and Clements. That's it. No walks, 9 punchouts, and Jeffers fouls straight back. It's 0-2. Jeffers, 2 of the 11 strikeouts. Struck out swinging at a 1-2 he couldn't hold up on. A sweeper in the first. Struck out on 3 pitches, as did Buxton and Bell in the immaculate fourth. Here's the 0-2. And it's wide, 1-2. It's Jeffers, Bell, and Clemens here in the seventh. And pitch count, not an issue. Gattis not yet warming. They'd like to save him for the eighth, Smith for the ninth. Williams taps the rubber and delivers, and this one cued foul down the right field line, and the count is 1-2. Gavin Williams has advertised today. He has been really, really good. The only part of the scouting report that hasn't come into play, the home run ball. Another foul ball.
1: He's minimized his mistakes, and I think when he has missed, especially with that breaking ball, it's been with 2 strikes, and so you're still having to protect against 99, 100 miles an hour at the same time trying to react to a mistake breaking ball. It's difficult.
0: 2-strike foul ball again for Jeffers. Ryan hanging in there, giving him a tussle here, driving that pitch count up. Jeffrey Springs of the A's, 27 homers allowed. Nathan Eovaldi, 22. Mike Burrows, 21. And then Gavin Williams, 20. The 1-2 pitch is taken high. Good take. It's 2-2. Only Dylan Cease, 155 strikeouts, more punchouts in the American League. Williams on 154. The 2-2 pitch. Breaking ball away. Jeffers having a nice at-bat here. So full count. Twins need a base runner. They're down 1-0. We're in the seventh inning. 3-2 pitch. Swung on and fouled again. He's staying alive. He's fouled off sweepers, curves, and fastballs. Williams still young. He's got even better years ahead. As the 3-2 is off the plate away, ball 4. Bailey's going to challenge.
1: He's going to get it.
16: Call on the field is the ball. The catcher is challenging.
0: Yeah, I think it clipped it. I think it clipped the lower outside corner. He dotted that thing with the curveball, and it's a right turn for Jeffers.
16: Strike for strike 3. Cleveland has 2 challenges remaining.
0: Jeffers halfway up the line to first has to flip the blinker on and head into the dugout. 10 strikeouts, and now Williams shares the AL lead with Dylan Cease. 6 double-figure strikeout game this year, 2 of them against the Twins, and 3 in a row. 11 Twins, 11 Pirates, and now 10 Twins as Bell fouls away, and the count is 0-1.
1: Let's head down to the farm with our minor league update. Yesterday, the Wichita Wind Surge beat the Midland Rockhounds 7-5. You want a nickname? Here you go. Outfielder Caden Boss Hog Kendall went 2-for-4 with an RBI in 10 games. He's batting .559 with a .1349 OPS.
0: Boss Hog.
1: The Wind Surge.
0: We've confirmed that that's the nickname for Caden Kendall, Boss Hog.
1: Caden Boss Hog Kendall. I'm just reading the script.
0: All right, 0-2 to Josh Bell. For anybody who watched the Dukes of Hazzard, I'm not sure Boss Hog is the nickname you want. 0-2, fouled back. A sweaty, smarmy, cigar-smoking man in a bad suit. Owns the boar's nest. But hey, don't choose your own nickname. Colin Holderman up in the pen. Josh Bell's hit safely at all 6 games since the break. The 0-2 fouled straight back. So like Jeffers, they're able to foul some really good pitches away here in the seventh inning. Third look at Williams, but still haven't found success. The 0-2 swung on a miss. He struck him out. That's 11 strikeouts for the third straight start for Gavin Williams.
1: Cody just stayed Clemens with the breaking balls to Bell. It was three sweepers and then a little bit more depth on that curveball. Bell way over the top.
0: Clemens has hunted pitches early. He popped up 0-1 in the second. He singled to right, 0-1 in the fifth. Come on, Cody, run into one. Here's the pitch, and it's taken a sweeper strike. 95th pitch of the day for Gavin Williams. He is so nasty. Again, this is a guy who last year, and this is all the credit in the world to Gavin Williams and the Guardians pitching group, he led the American League in walks with 83 walks last year. And this year, he's walked 37. It's a swing and miss, 0-2. 37, and compare that to the 156 strikeouts.
1: And Cody Clemens is the 23rd hitter that Gavin Williams is facing today. He's thrown 24 balls.
0: Phenomenal. The 0-2 swung on and tapped towards first. Manzardo grabs it. Fair territory, steps on the bag. And seven scoreless for Gavin Williams, who has put on a clinic here this afternoon. We go to the stretch. Twins down 1-0 on your home for Twins baseball.
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19: Let's get to the Pilot Games. Real impact from this one. When you play Pilot Games, your community wins. Taj Bradley turned in six nice innings so far for the Minnesota Twins. The problem, Gavin Williams has been better. Seven shutout innings, 11 strikeouts, only two hits in those shutout innings. Meanwhile, Taj Bradley's allowed two hits. The problem, one of them, was this one.
0: Too well crushed. Deep right field. And it's gone for Patty Barrels, and Patrick Bailey owns the Twins. It's 1-0 Cleveland.
19: Five homers on the year for Patrick Bailey, three of them at the expense of the Minnesota Twins. This game's 1-0 going to the bottom of the seventh. Chris, you guys are so fixated on nicknames, I feel like I want to call you Boothberry or Blazer Flakes or maybe even Chuckles.
0: You take your pick. I won't answer any of them. It's a straight call, and the count is 0-1.
1: Chuckles.
0: To Travis Bazzana, the amount of time I hear chuckles on the road. As the 0-1 from Bradley to Bazzana, bounce back up the middle for Kreidler. Scoops that one up on the back lip of the grass, or the dirt, I should say, and throws out Bazzana. So 98 pitches into this thing, and Bradley's given up just that one run. He'll face Hoskins here in the seventh. Hunter Gaddis is up and warming in the bullpen for Cleveland.
1: And everything today, kind of as we expected, a great pitcher's duel. Gavin Williams and Taj Bradley changing blows, and then Taj going back out there. The pitch count at 96 coming into this inning.
0: And Hoskins hits one high in the air, curling down the third baseline and blowing foul.
1: We had a feeling that they were going to run Taj out there as long as he could go, as long as they could continue to get outs from him, and not a surprise at all to see him surpassing that 100 pitch mark here today.
0: He's built for it. And Bradley understands, you know, what these innings mean and the scope of the bullpen. As a strike call, he just peppers the outside corner there. It's 0-2. And he really, he's got the strong upper legs, that thick trunk, power coming right out of his glutes. He bounces this one on the count 1-2. Taj also does not officially have a nickname, so maybe we can work on that. Maybe we get our listeners to come up with a good Taj Bradley nickname. Boss Hogg is taking. The 1-2. Hoskins takes down and in. Pretty good pitch. 2-2. Now, Nance was up earlier in the pen for the Twins. It looks like he's still up. And again, Gattis, eighth inning specialist, warming for Cleveland. 2-2. Fouled straight back. Hoskins had a pretty good rip at it. Manzardo's on deck. And then it would be Bailey who is accounted for the game's only run. We're 1-0, bottom seven. 2-2 pitch. Swung on and popped up. Back to second base. Clemens is there. Here comes Keyshaw. Keyshaw calls off Clemens. Say that about five times in a row. That's like a Dr. Seuss book that never got printed. And Keyshaw makes the catch, two away from Manzardo.
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0: Final game of this four-game series in Cleveland. Manzardo's 0-2. He's flied to left. He's flied to center. He owes Keyshaw the ball and right. He takes a strike, 0-1. This series with the Guardians brought to you by your local Toyota dealers. Toyota, let's go places. Bradley wants to go to the eighth inning, still 1-0. The pitch checked out, appealed to third, did not go. 1-1. Guardians heading to Tampa and then Cincinnati. The Twins, of course, are coming home for the Athletics and then the Royals. The 1-1. Tapper foul behind Sandy Alomar up the first baseline, and Audra Martin fell off her chair down there. She backed up a little bit, and then the chair just went right out from underneath her, and she just tumbled right to the ground. Being helped up. Hopefully she's okay. The 1-2, wide. 2-2. This will be the 108th pitch for Taj Bradley. He's been a workhorse. Here's the pitch. Swung on a missed, and he struck him out. He reared back and fired it by him. And Taj Bradley is probably now done for the day. Seven innings of one-run baseball. His final pitch, a swinging miss at 99.3 miles per hour. We've played seven innings. Twins down 1-0. See what they can do against the vaunted Guardian bullpen when we return on your home for Twins baseball.
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0: The happiest man at Progressive Field is Royce Lewis. Royce is due to lead off the eighth, and instead of Gavin Williams, who has him 0 for 2 today, he's going to face Hunter Gaddis. As good as Gaddis has been, Lewis, 4 for 7. He's got a double and two home runs against Hunter Gaddis. Gaddis out of the bullpen to work the eighth. Smith due to pitch the ninth. It's a 1-0 ball game. Gaddis is 1-2 with a 2.45 ERA, 19 holds this year, 31 punchouts in 33 innings pitched. Twins need a base runner. They're down a run. First pitch to Royce, swung on a missed, and the count is 0-1. Now you think about those numbers, good numbers against Gaddis, and yet Gaddis' strength actually is Royce's weakness. Slider away.
1: That's why he started him with a first pitch fastball.
0: There's the 0-1. That's high. 1-1.
1: Make Royce think a little bit out there.
0: Royce had a competitive at bat against Williams in the fifth. Worked it full. Cody stole second, but then he popped up to short. He can tie it with one swing. 1-0 Guardians. And the Twins answer. Pitch down and away. Laid off that bread and butter slider. The count 2-1. Larnick has moved down into the on-deck circle. He'll hit for Martin. One run on two hits for Cleveland. No runs on two hits for the Twins. The pitch. Lewis watches it down and away again. 3-1. Okay, he's got his hitters count. Does Gaddis give in and throw him another fastball? Or does he stay with his slider?
1: It's got to be a slider.
0: Here's the 3-1. And it's high. Ball four. Royce Lewis, the tying run is aboard. So Williams doesn't walk a soul, strikes out 11, 7 scoreless, and immediately the Twins now bring the go-ahead run into the batter's box. Last night's hero, Trevor Larnick. Now, Larnick is hitless in his career against Gaddis. And you would again expect Gaddis to try to bury some of those sliders down and in. Not sure if Gaddis is one of those guys who comes out of that yellow line or not. I've been obsessed with it, though, ever since Trevor Larnick brought it up in our postgame conversation last night. Pitch on the way. Swung on a miss. Changeup. 0-1. He talked about the ball coming out of either the vertical yellow line in center where the 20-foot wall becomes an 8-foot wall, or the white letters in the Meyer sign on that 20-foot high wall. Every pitcher's arm slot, of course, release point is different. The 0-1 swung on a missed again. Another changeup. So back-to-back changeups. And Larnick behind the eight ball.
1: And Gaddis, it's an overwhelming amount of sliders overall. But to lefties, a few less sliders than he does to righties. And then the fastball changeup, an even 30% each. 38% slider, and then 30% with the four-seam and changeup.
0: And it's a good changeup, too. Fades away from the lefty. 0-2. Swung on a missed, struck him out. Three straight changeups, and Larnick down on strikes. It'll be up to Keyshaw now. So Keyshaw versus Gaddis with Lewis at first base as the tying run. You know Cade Smith is waiting. Probably against the heart of your order. I don't know if that changes how you play this. Keyshaw's 1-for-3 career with a double against Gaddis, and the first pitch is down and away. 1-ball, no strikes. Gaddis is the one reliever, the one pitcher really on this staff that the Twins feels a little slower to home plate if you're thinking about ever running. Keyshaw steps out looking up at Ramon Borrego. Twins down to their final four outs. They trail by one. The tying run is at first base. Kwan deep in left. Halpin is in left center. There's a gap in right center if Keyshaw can find it. There goes Lewis. And the pitch is fouled straight back. Boy, they had him timed up. And Keyshaw ripped at it and fouled it straight back.
1: The pitch to Keyshaw was too good for him not to swing at. Middle up fastball. Royce had that bag stolen. 1-1 count, hit and run is on. You get that fastball. Second baseman, Bazana, over to cover, and the hole was wide open for Keyshaw.
0: Twins trying to force the issue here. Lewis back at first now with a 1-1. Not running. And the pitch is fouled away off to our right, and the count is 1-2. That made the third deck, and then bounced back down all the way to the lower bowl. Kreidler's on deck. One out. We're in the eighth inning. Cade Smith beginning to prep. The eraser out there for the Guardians. Here's the pitch. Keyshaw swings and fouls. That got a chunk of Bailey. And in typical catcher fashion, he's upset not that he got hit, but that he didn't catch it. 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You get that co-branded Twins Hello Kitty cross body bag and a seat to the game. 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Royce is running. Pitch is taken. Royce in with that first dive, and he stole it. That's a big 90 feet. It was ball two to Keyshaw. They guessed slider. They were right. And the Twins picking their spots here against Gattis, a guy they'd identified as a little slower to the plate than some of the others. And Royce is now in scoring position for Luke. And the Twins will have a couple of cracks at it. Attaboy, Royce. Seventh bag for Royce Lewis, yet to be thrown out. As he would put it, a little West Coast baseball. Got his fellow Californian at the plate here in Keyshaw. 2-2. And that hit him. Keyshaw hit on the arm, or did it hit his bat? Oh, it hit his bat. Boy, it came bouncing out of there. I thought it hit the elbow guard. And I think that's what Derek Shelton's wondering about. Keyshaw's not doing much of a job of selling it. So it found his bat, and Keyshaw's staying in the box. That one hit the knob at the bottom.
1: Yeah, and it looked in real time like that hit his elbow guard, but right off the bottom of the bat.
0: Roden has emerged to hit for Kreidler. The 2-2. And that nearly hit him. It's up and in. 3-2. Attaboy, Keish. Keep the line moving till Roden will hit for Kreidler. Twins down 1-0. Tying run is at second base. The 3-2 pitch. And it's wide ball four. Keyshaw works a walk. So the Twins have doubled their total base runners for the game here in the eighth inning. And you've got Royce at second, Keyshaw the go-ahead run at first, and Alan Roden, who was on five times yesterday, a walk, a hit, reached three times on an error, will hit for Kreidler, the shortstop. And that's going to get Voter out of the dugout. He's not going to mess around. They're going to go to Cade Smith right here.
1: Saw him do this at Target Field last week, right?
0: Well, they had to go to Cade Smith, yeah, in the eighth, and then they couldn't use him in the ninth, or in the tenth, I should say, in that ball game. So Gattis only gets one out, and they'll bring in the eraser to see if he can finish off this threat. The Twins, Roden versus Cade Smith to try to equalize or take the lead. This pitching change brought to you by Upanor, a GF brand. 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
19: 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They're just about ready to get going here in Toronto between Tampa Bay and the Blue Jays. The Rays seeking their first ever four-game sweep in franchise history at Rogers Center, in part thanks to this from last night.
5: Swinging a little looper back at third. It's going to fall for a base hit. Caminero rounding third. He'll score without a throw. It's a soft single the other way for Victor Mesa Jr. He comes through again. And he's got two RBIs, and the Rays have two in the sixth and now lead it 3-1.
19: Yeah, they would win at 4-2. Griffin Jacks picking up the victory in that one. And again, that one just about ready to get underway in Toronto. Chris.
0: Well, we've got high drama here. Brilliant pitching today from Gavin Williams, from Taj Bradley. It's a 1-0 lead for the Guardians, and Cade Smith called upon here in the eighth inning. Cade Smith leads the league with 29 saves and 32 tries. He has pitched more than an inning on six occasions. He has twice gone an inning and two-thirds, once a no decision against the Yankees, an extra inning loss, and once his only loss of the year, that was at the White Sox, was walked off. He has four saves of more than an inning, and Roden lines a ball into center field. Here comes Royce Lewis. Royce Lewis is going to score, and Alan Roden with a base hit off of Smith into center field on the very first pitch, and the Twins hit the reset button in the eighth.
1: Well, Alan Roden wasted no time. First pitch fastball in at 100, right back through the middle at 100. Great jump by Royce Lewis. He scores easy. Got a new ball game.
0: A whole new ball game. And here is Brooks Lee against Cade Smith. Runners at first and second. And one out. The pitch to Brooks is checked out. He didn't go, I don't believe. That's the first time we've gotten the no sign down at third. And it's one ball, no strikes. Well, how about Roden? Off the bench, had a plan, and he executed. You certainly don't want to wait and let Smith get in the driver's seat. Ground ball roll to the right side. Bazana goes to second for one. The relay back to first is not in time. Lee legs it out, and that's a big step and a half that he legged it out by, because that means Byron Buxton gets to hit here in the eighth inning. So Keyshaw goes to third. Roden is forced out 4-6, and Brooks Lee takes his place at first base. 1-1 our score. Boy, this is the AL Central at its finest. Andrew Morris is up in the pen for Minnesota. Come on, Buck. All-star teammates Cade Smith and Byron Buxton. Go ahead, runs at third base. Here's the pitch. And it misses in. One ball, no strikes. Smith looking at that ball almost angrily. British Columbia native. 16th round pick of the Twins. Didn't sign. Undrafted free agent in the short COVID draft is a swinging miss, and the count 1-1. And it was Smith who was almost happy to not go in those five rounds of the draft, because he got to pick his landing spot, essentially. And he wanted to come to Cleveland because of their reputation developing pitchers. That worked out as a swinging foul ball. That got a chunk of the umpire, Charlie Ramos. Immediately, Bailey spins around, checks on Ramos, Buxton as well. As you could hear the ricochet of that off the mask of Ramos. There's that hockey-style mask. And Bailey's going to bide some time for him and head out towards the mound.
1: Yeah, smart decision by Cade Smith to pick your spot. Talked about it, I think it must have been, I don't know, game one or game two. The amount of guys that Cleveland has developed in every couple of years, they've got another stud starter with pitchers up and down their roster that they've developed, that overachieve, that they get more out of than you would expect.
0: Well, Alan Roden tied this game on the first pitch from Cade Smith after the fielder's choice off the bat of Brooks Lee. Twins are on the corners, two outs, and it's one ball and two strikes to Byron Buxton. Keyshaw's the go-ahead run at third. Smith delivers. Lee runs. The pitch is down and away. Lee will just kind of trot into second. They will not throw, and Brooks will add a stolen base to his total. Trying to draw Bailey into a snowball fight. That's not going to happen. So now if Byron can find some grass, potentially two runs can score. The pitch swung on a foul, tipped again, and Byron in agony now. He's down on his right knee. He's going to get up and try to walk it off.
1: The like he fouled it off the shoot top.
0: Yeah, that didn't look fun at all. Got his back
1: foot.
0: Got
1: his back foot.
0: I don't see that very often.
1: No.
0: I see a lot of things from Byron you don't see very often. Buck hanging in there. Ball needs to be in play here. Keyshaw's at third. Lee is at second. We're in the eighth inning of a 1-1 tie. Getaway day in Cleveland has turned into a dandy. Two balls, two strikes. Here it comes. Swung on and fouled straight back. He was on that pitch. Alan Roden off the bench hitting for Kreidler. Delivered the run-scoring single to center field. Now Buxton trying to give the Twins their first lead. 2-2. Swung on a missed and struck him out. So Byron eventually succumbs. Smith gets Buck. But the Twins tie the game. 1-1 as we go to the home eighth on your home for Twins baseball.
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7: July 23rd, 1977. Rod Carew deservedly receives a lot of the headlines for the 77 season, but Larry Heisel put together quite the year, including this 442-foot home run on this date.
8: There's a drive hit out to deep right center field, way back out there, and that ball is gone. Boy, did he manage that one over the right center field fence. The Twins lead 10-3, number 22 for Larry Heisel in his 84th RBI, over the right center field fence.
7: In 77, Heisel was named to his first All-Star team and led the league in RBI with 119. Harmon Killebrew, Kirby Puckett, and Larry Heisel are the only Twins to finish the season as the league leader in RBI.
6: To catch the next moment in Twins history, get your tickets at twins.com.
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0: Well, defensive changes aplenty. In fact, the only Twins who are still where they started the ballgame are Byron Buxton in center and Ryan Jeffers behind the plate. The new outfield is Larnick in left, Buck still in center, and Roden in right field. Royce Lewis goes to third. Brooks Lee is at shortstop. Luke Keyshaw is at second. Clemens plays first. Jeffers still catching. And the hitter is Patrick Bailey, whose home run is accounted for the only run today for the Guardians. And he takes ball one from Andrew Morris. Morris pitched yesterday, threw well over 20 pitches, gave up a home run to Manzardo. He walked Bailey in that inning, trying to keep it 1-1, and he catches the inside corner for a strike. One ball and one strike. It'll be Bailey, then Halpin, then Kwan. A little bit of everything. Here in Cleveland, 1-1 our score. Five total hits. Bailey tips one foul, pulled it out of the glove of Jeffers. It's 1-2.
1: Some Little League flair right now to this game with the four Twins infielders. They've all been in the game the whole time and just moved around. Everybody plays a different position, but Shelty's talked a lot about it this year, the versatility and what that can allow him to do late in games.
0: And the pitch down and away, 2-2. What it allowed him to do is tie the game with an Alan Roden pinch hit. You had to take that shot with Roden, who delivered. And now, lean on that positional versatility, as they like to call it. Keisha hasn't played second since June 27th. Pitch. Swung on and pulled right to Keisha. Picks it up, throws to first for the out. Well, in this booth yesterday, I heard somebody say that There's scientific data to support the idea that a new guy gets the ball hit to him. We had good odds.
1: Yeah, this time it was a pretty good bet that a guy in a new position was going to get a ball. You've got seven out there counting the pitcher.
0: Yeah,
1: at a new position.
0: Big out number one. Now it's Halpin. Morris delivers, and Petey slices foul off his hands 0-1. Right now.

0: steps on the bag, two outs for Morris. And now we get to the deep part of the pool for Stephen Kwan. Before he bats, 10 seconds for station ID on your home for Twins baseball. Well, Kwan singled off of Morris yesterday. He's 1-for-2 with a walk in this game. Lewis is in on the grass at third, and the first pitch zips in there for a strike, 0-1. Any concerns about the availability of Morris have been assuaged after he threw well over 20 pitches yesterday. That ball is 98 for strike one, and ball one is low, 1-1. Twins have seen way too much of Jose Ramirez in these late and tight spots to want to see him hit with a man on. Let's just save him for the ninth. The 1-1. Down and in, 2-1. Now, a big part of the offensive struggles all year for the Guardians, you could really look at Kwan's regression. Like the fact that he was not having a Stephen Kwan type year at the top of the order.
1: Table setter. Not setting the table.
0: And then the guy usually drives in all the runs, was hurt for 30 games. A little slice to left field for a base hit. Second Stephen Kwan-like swing of the day as he sliced one to left for a base hit in the third, and he does it again here in the eighth. And now the go-ahead runners at first with Jose Ramirez at the plate. And here's another scenario where, unlike a lot of teams with their best guy at the plate where they just tell you to stay put at first base, that's not the case with the Cleveland Guardians.
1: They're going to have to keep Stephen Kwan close. He got 15 stolen bases this year.
0: Already taken one today. And here's Jose Ramirez. Pull shift is on, and he takes a fastball for a strike, 0-1.
1: Well, he only had 7 coming into the game. He's down this year.
0: Yeah, I think Bazana's at 15. Kwan just hasn't been on base as much this year. Of late, he certainly has, as a ball inside, 1-1. You'd have a hard time convincing the Twins dugout that Cleveland's offense is struggling. I know they've only scored one run, but they have put pressure on all year long. Home run, stolen bases. Two outs here in the eighth, tie game, the pitch. And Ramirez watches it, and it gets off of Jeffers to the backstop. And the Twins do the Guardians' job for him. Boy, he boxed that one up as it looked like initially Ryan had it blocked. It's a wild pitch. And now a base hit gives the Guardians a lead. I thought initially off the bounce that the Jeffers kept that ball in front of him. It took a really funny bounce.
1: It was a changeup that Morris yanked just a little bit. So Jeffers had to slide to his right and just didn't get quite over far enough.
0: Popped up. Jeffers loses the headgear. He's underneath it out in front of home plate. Now he's right on the plate, and he catches it for a humongous out number 3. Ramirez pops it up the chimney. Jeffers grabs it. We're going to go to the ninth. Deadlocked at 1, all right here on your home for Twins baseball.
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2: Ryan Jeffers leads off against Cade Smith, and the first pitch is whack fouled on the right field line. It's 0-1. Smith just rearing back and humming it up there at 97. 1-1 our score. Alan Roden greeted Smith with an unscoring line drive single to center in the eighth inning to tie the game. And Jeffers pops this one up, foul and out of play. It's 0-2. Gomez up for the Twins. Looking ahead, brought to you by James Hardy. Twins home against the A's tomorrow at 7:10. We're on the air at 6:30. Zebby Matthews gets the ball against Jacob Lopez, a lefty. When you look ahead to home improvements, look to James Hardy. Hardy Siding, America's number one brand of siding. If you're at the ballpark tomorrow, look for Glenn Perkins and Corey Provis wearing suits. It's the 0-2. Jeffers going to strike out. No. Oh, he tried to hold up. He was trying to duck out of the way of the ball. So often they call that a swing, but first base umpire Charlie Ramos says no. 1-2. Good job by Ryan to not commit the bat.
3: He did 1-2. Hold
2: up. 2-2, the right side base hit. Ryan Jeffers, attaboy. Using the back side of the diamond. A second hit off of the big towering reliever, Cade Smith. And now Josh Bell with a chance. Go ahead, runs aboard. He definitely held up. Ramos nailed the call, but it's so hard to
3: keep
2: the bat from going forward as your body is trying not to get hit in the head by a baseball.
3: Your whole body is twisting. Somehow he managed to keep the bat behind him.
2: Come on, Josh Bell. Bell swings and misses 0-1. He struck out three times today. Six-game hit streak on the line for Josh. 1-1 score. Jeffers at first. Nobody out in the ninth. Bell takes low, and it's 1-1. Cade Smith going and hitting plus today. Got the last two outs of the eighth. He's on in the ninth. You're welcome, Tampa Bay. Here's the 1-1. Swung on, chopper to the right side. Could be two. Flip from Bazzano to Rocchio. Back to first, and plenty of time for a double play. Jeffers upends Rocchio at second base. They both end up sprawled on the dirt. It's a 4-6-3 double play. I don't even know if Ryan ever got all the way to the bag, but you look up and Rocchio is on the ground. Yeah, Rocchio stepped to the first base side. He was standing in the base path.
3: Yeah, he came right in a direct line toward first base. Jeffers slid straight in.
2: Here's Clemens. First pitch down and in. Lewis is on deck. Royce walked, stole a base, and scored the tying run in the eighth. Hoping for a chance in the ninth. Gomez is up for the Twins. There's a righty up for Cleveland. And Clemens skies foul. The count is 0-1. Pardon me, 1-1. Looks like 35 Holderman up in the bullpen for Cleveland. 1-1. Clemens taps and foul. 1-2. Cody's had a big-time year. And, boy, if he could step into one here, match his career high with 19 home runs, give the Twins a lead, it'd be a major impact in the division race. He takes high. 2-2. This game, 1-1, ninth inning. This is a two-game swing in the division. The White Sox are off today. They're watching intently. The Royals play Detroit later tonight. They're watching intently. And Clemens hits one high in the air to right, hanging up at the wall, base of the wall, and caught in the corner for the final out of the inning. If the wind isn't blowing in, that ball's got a chance. Instead, it's caught in the far right corner by Chase DeLauder. And we'll go to the bottom of the ninth. Can Gomez keep the Guardians off the board and send this one to the 10th? It's 1-1 on your home for Twins baseball.
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2: Well, Yoenis Gomez worked the ninth yesterday. He faced Delauder, Rocchio, and Bezzana to start what became a one-run inning on a Cal Manzardo RBI single. He'll face the same group tonight in drastically different circumstances. Gomez was working with a 10-5 lead yesterday. He's in a 1-1 tie here, and his job is to get this thing to extra innings. Won't be easy. Delauder singled off him last night. Delauder is 0-for-2 today with a walk and a stolen base. Gomez delivers, and Delauder takes a strike, a sweeper. It's 0-1. One run on four hits for the Twins. One run on three hits for the Guardians. Bottom of the ninth inning. Pitch on the way from Gomez. And that's just off the plate away. They're going to challenge. First challenge of the day from Jeffers.
8: The pitch was called a ball. The catcher is challenging.
2: I think it's a strike.
8: Pitch is a strike. The count's 0-2.
2: Thank you, Charlie
8: Minnesota
2: Ramos.
8: Two challenges.
2: No balls and two strikes to Delauder. Guardians have four walk-offs this year. And a litany of walk-offs against the Twins over the last handful of years. 0-2 is taken just off the plate. One ball, two strikes. Twins, of course, walked off Cleveland at Target Field earlier this year. That was the Roden game off of Matt Festa. Roden has tied this game. He may have a chance in the 10th. The 1-2. Swung on a miss, and Gomez strikes him out. Boy, that first one, Perk, in these spots, you've been there. The first one has to feel huge.
3: Massive to get the first guy. You limit the other team's options if you can get the first guy out, hit and run. Just takes pressure off. And the more that you can face the hitter with not worrying about that guy on first base.
2: Little excuse me roller to third, picked up by Royce Lewis. He throws to first, and that's an excuse me out by Rocchio. Take that every time. He didn't want to swing.
3: Is not having to divide your attention. And another one there. That's the second one of the game that the Twins have got.
2: Bezzana was the first, and Bezzana's the hitter now. Bezzana's 0-for-3. Does have a walk-off to his credit in his young rookie career, already an all-star. He has bounced out twice. He's popped up. Struck out yesterday against Gomez, and he rips at the first pitch and fouls it straight back. That's a young guy right there trying to win the ball game with one swing. And he's got the juice to do it. Hit his first career homer against the Twins, and he homered here on Monday night. I think even the popcorn vendor homered here on Monday night. The pitch. Taken just off the plate. Boy, that's a good-looking pitch in. It's 1-1. A little bit down. Two outs, bottom nine, tied at one. Gomez trying to get this thing to extras. And the 1-1, swung on a missed, and the count is 1-2. A little overzealous. And the changeup taking full advantage. haven't seen as much of that changeup from Gomez, who's really been sweeper heavy.
3: They haven't, as much as the Twins can, keep him away from lefties. But he needs to have another pitch to have more success against lefties. The changeup would be the number one choice.
2: 1-2, poked away foul.
3: They've simplified his pitch mix. Had him really focus in on the fastball sweeper. And he's struggled against lefties. But if he can
2: because
3: find that
2: sweeper,
3: if he can find that changeup, that'll be the one that'll kind of help neutralize opposite-handed hitters.
2: Here's the 1-2. And it's high. 2-2. He's throwing him four straight changeups. And then the fastball. Actually, three straight changeups before that fastball. Two balls, two strikes, empty bases. 1-1 score, bottom of the ninth inning. The pitch on the way from Gomez, and it's down. And the count is full. Lee Hoskins is due to bat next. Hoskins is DHing, good power guy, but if they wanted to go with a lefty, they've got Schneeman on the bench. He faced him last night. Here's the payoff pitch. And it's taken for a called strike three. They're going to challenge. Pizzana's going to challenge.
8: Call on the field and strike. The batter is challenging.
2: I think he's going to win the challenge. It was just low. Pizzana takes first base.
8: Pitches the ball. Ball four.
2: So Pizzana was tapping his head, I think, before that ball hit Jeffers' mitt. And now Pizzana becomes the winning run. He has great speed. He's at first base. They're going to let Hoskins hit for himself. So they won't go with the lefty Schneeman. Hoskins strikeout prone, but power. And Jeffers going to come out and make sure he and Yoenis Gomez are on the same page. And also make sure that the presence of Pizzana doesn't bother Gomez, because one thing you've noted about Travis Pizzana, he loves to hop around over there and try to draw your attention.
3: This meeting also is just about getting Gomez refocused. I think he thought he made a really good pitch there. You're that close to being out of the inning. And then the call gets reversed. You got a guy on first base now. And so I think they just wanted to give him a second here. Calm down, gather yourself, and let's refocus and find a way to get Hoskins out.
2: Remember, it's a new look, old look infield. You've got Lewis back at third, Lee at shortstop. Keyshaw is at second, and Clemens is now at first. None of them started in those spots today. Hoskins is 0-3. The game is on the line. Two outs in the ninth. Pizzana dancing around. Huge hole right side, and the first pitch is off the plate away. One ball, no strikes. That was a cutter. Again, that sweeper comes into play against Hoskins, the righty. Manzardo on deck, homered off of Gomez last night. Don't want to see him. Pitch, taken, strike, inside part of the plate, 1-1. Oh, it is tense. 1-1 game. Series finale here, or final if you're from the UK, or Glenn Perkins. And the Twins trying to split the series in half. Guardians trying to win 3 of 4. It's a two-game swing on the line. And the pitch is taken down and away. The sweeper, it's 2-1. Gavin Williams was cruising. Cleveland's plan was being rolled out flawlessly till Gattis walked a couple, and then Cade Smith gave up the run-scoring hit to the pinch hitter, Roden. The wind is blowing in from right. The pitch is off the plate away, and it's 3-1. You can't walk him here and put speed and the game in scoring position.
3: And Pizzana dancing over there. He's got Yoenis Gomez's attention. He's forcing Gomez to slide step, and it's altered his timing, and he hasn't been able to execute a pitch.
2: The 3-1 pitch, and that's not close. That's ball four. Back-to-back walks from Gomez. And now Cleveland gets the matchup I think they wanted all along. And that's the lefty Manzardo, who homered last night off of Gomez. Pardon me, he homered off of Morris last night. He had an RBI single off of Gomez that he ripped through the right side. And now Manzardo, the lefty, who's 0-3 in the ballgame, has a chance to win this ball game, and it won't take extra bases to do it. Not the way Bazzano runs. Pete Mackey is out to gather the entirety of the Twins infield around him. Jeffers is there as well. Pete's doing all the talking, trying to get Gomez back on track.
3: And Gomez needs to focus on the glove, focus on the pitch. At this point, with two outs, I'm really not even paying any attention. If he wants to steal third base, I think you let him go. You've got to focus on the hitter and executing your pitch to home plate. Too much of his attention, too much of his focus on not letting Bazzano steal in that last at-bat. And he missed. He missed all five locations. He got one in the zone.
2: Manzardo strikeout prone, but power. He can drive in some runs. Over 100 punch-outs on the year. Twins would take that. And the first pitch is back in the zone, and that is a strike. And the count is 0-1. Three hits yesterday for Manzardo. He had a double, a homer, and an RBI single that he ripped to right off of Gomez. Coming out of an extended funk. 0-3 today. Game on the line. A winning run at second base. The pitch is down, and the count is 1-1. Just three hits for Cleveland, but a fourth hit will start a celebration here at Progressive Field. Brooks Lee is up the middle and behind the runner, Bazzano. Lewis, the only man left side of the diamond. Keyshaw deep at second. And the pitch is fouled away down the third baseline. And Gomez and company a strike away from sending this to the 10th inning. If it goes 10, Holderman will be on to pitch for Cleveland. But you have to get one more strike. 1-1 score. Two on for Cleveland. Two outs. Bottom nine. The 1-2 pitch. And it's down and in. 2-2. A story of the four losses on this road trip. Inability to get off the field with two outs. Inability to finish at bats with two strikes. And flip that narrative right here. Two outs. Two balls. Two strikes. Here it comes. Swung on a missed and he struck him out. So Gomez wobbles, but he won't go down. He walks a couple with two outs, but he fans Manzardo, and nine innings not enough to solve this AL Central battle. We'll go to the 10th. Tied at one in Cleveland on your home for Twins baseball.
9: It's time for a Twins player profile.
10: Hello, this is David Festa. Who did you model your game after when you were growing up? Probably Jacob DeGrom. I grew up in the New Jersey, New York area, so I went to a lot of Mets games and watched them pitch. Obviously, we're both tall and skinny, so what's your biggest irrational fear? I don't like rats and rodents and raccoons and stuff. They creep me out. What's your favorite thing about Minnesota and or the Twin Cities? I really like the suburbs here. I'm not much of a city person. I grew up in the suburbs, so I think the suburbs are really nice. Like the lakes and stuff are cool. Favorite chicken tender dipping sauce? Probably just keep it with ketchup. What is the most used app in my phone? I'd say Twitter. I feel like I'm always on Twitter more often than like Instagram or something like that. What did you name your first car? I did not name my first car. It seems pretty weird. Goodbye. This has been David Hester.
2: 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Got them. 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
2: We are in the 10th inning at Progressive Field. The lanky right-hander Colin Holderman is on the pitch. He got the win here in game two of the series. The Guardians are 4-3 in extra innings, and the Twins are 3-2 in extra innings. The Manfred man at second base will be Cody Clements. Holderman has only allowed two of his 20 inherited runners to score this year. He'll be tasked with keeping Clemens from touching home plate. Royce Lewis, first order of business. Lewis faced Holderman on Tuesday and he walked. against Holderman. It'll be Lewis, then Larnick, and then Keyshaw, and hopefully many more to follow. Holderman delivers, and Lewis swings and misses, and the count is quickly 0-1 on Royce Lewis. Well, the extra innings between these two teams seems about right. A run on four hits for the Twins. They scored in the eighth on a Roden base hit. A run on three hits for Cleveland. It was a Bailey home run. Both starters were great as a pitch down and away. Gavin Williams and Taj Bradley, both outstanding. And that extra inning, the Twins squeezed out of Taj, looming large now that they're playing at least 10. 1-1 to Royce. Wide, and it's 2-1. A lot of red on Holderman's page as well. You're glad Smith and Gattis are out of there, but Holderman, no picnic.
3: He's just the next guy in line, right?
2: He's the next Hunter Gattis, the next Cade Smith.
3: Huge ground ball rate, nearly 60%. Throws gas, low three-quarter.
2: 2-1 popped up. Holderman pointing at it. Bailey now locates it. Warning track near the on-deck circle, and he makes the catch. And Lewis fouls out. And he fouls out, unable to advance Clemens. And now it'll be up to Larnick. Clemens has, as the Manfred man, stolen third base this year. Now, I'm not saying that that would be a smart move or his move today, but it has happened. It's like Tommy Nance is up for the Twins. Larnick's the hitter. He was one of the heroes yesterday. Short lead for Clemens. And the pitch is in there for a strike, 0-1. Larnick came off the bench to face Gattis in the eighth, and he swung through three straight changeups. No balls and a strike to Trevor. And he watches down and away, and the count is 1-1 from the lanky right-hander Holderman. Holderman pitched at Southern Illinois. Alma mater of Derek Shelton. Larnick takes a strike on the inner half, and the count is 1-2. 6'6", 230 pounds. He looks like he could pack on another 20 pounds, and you'd never know. Larnick has to battle with two strikes. Keyshaw's on deck. Clemens hasn't moved from second. If you're the home team and you throw a goose egg up in the top half of the extra, boy, the world is your oyster in the bottom half. This ball fouled away, and the count stays 1-2.
3: It's honestly why, and the math, I'm sure, is the why. But as a visiting team, part of me just feels like playing for one run.
2: But nobody does that.
3: I know.
2: They never do.
3: And I don't know if that's the player in me, the being in that situation and knowing what that's like, but clearly the math doesn't support it.
2: 1-2 fouled away, stays 1-2.
3: It just seems like
2: you feel
3: such
2: like,
3: an
2: though,
3: easier situation for the home team when they get a guy on second base and they just have to get him in and the game is over.
2: Yeah, when you get the home team throws up a zero, you feel like they got it.
3: Yeah.
2: They don't always have it, but it feels like they've got it. The 1-2, high and wide, 2-2. And certainly we've seen some strange things happen in extra innings. Two balls, two strikes. Runner at second with one out for Larnick. And the pitch swung on and pulled to the right side. Bazzana flags it, spins around, throws to first, and he makes a pretty nice play as Clemens goes to third. Boy, we've seen Bazzana struggle previously at second base, but that was a very good play in the grass behind first base. And now it'll be up to Luke Keyshaw here with two outs. Roden's on deck, and Clemens down the line at third. Twins need to find a way to get Clemens home. Infield is back all the way around. They fill the hole on the right side with the first baseman, Manzardo. Pitch is wide, one ball, no strikes. Manzardo is due to run for the Guardians. I would guess he would be lifted for a speedier player. But 1-0, it's taken for a strike, and the count is 1-1. Come on, Keish. Kwan, a little shallow in left. The wind is blowing in from right. Big old Stars and Stripes in right center field is whistling. And this ball back up the middle, skips off the mound. Might have hit Holderman. It's grabbed by Bezzana, and he throws out Keyshaw. A wicked hop off the pitcher's mound. Keyshaw stung it, but nothing to show for it. And the Twins come up empty in the top of the 10th. Still 1-1. Bottom 10 on the horizon. Tommy Nance coming in on your home for Twins baseball.
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2: Nance is on to pitch. It's the bottom of the 10th inning. And now the strategy starts to come into play. The chess match between Derek Shelton and Stephen Vogt. Gabriel Arias is going to be the pinch runner. He is going to run for Manzardo at second base. The hitter is Patrick Bailey. His home run is the only run of the ballgame for Cleveland. Because it's a tie game here, there are a couple of things on either side of the docket to think about, Perk. One is you bunt Bailey and then let Halpin and Kwan, a couple of good contact guys, have at it, knowing that if they walk those guys, they got to face Jose Ramirez. On the other side of it, if you're Derek Shelton, do you walk Bailey to set up a force, but then you can bunt Halpin, and then you're really in trouble because you got Kwan and Ramirez, and you don't want to face him. It's all lining up to having to face Jose Ramirez.
3: Yeah, it is. And I think what, in an ideal world here, you get Bailey out. However he's going to, that's going to happen. You take that out, get helping, and then you got to take your chances with Kwan and then Jose.
2: They're pinched on the corners. Again, that's Lewis at third. Clemens at first. Bailey does square, and he bunts foul 0-1. So that's strike one as Nance is able to not allow Bailey to get the bunt down. It was a pitch down and away.
3: And more than anything here, if he's going to bunt and give the out, just take the out and move on. Don't try to be a hero. If they want to give you an out, take it.
2: You got defenders at all new positions out there. Squares around, bunts foul again. It's 0-2. Okay, so now you got to strike him out, don't you?
3: You're going for the strikeout, and whatever you can do here to try to keep Arias at second base. Fly ball in the air.
2: Well, the last fly ball he hit ended up in the seats for a home run. He's also bounced out. And Bailey, not good numbers, but you can throw him out because they've been great against the Twins. He's batting left-handed. Lewis backs up behind the back, off the line at third. Lee is up the middle near the runner Arias. Keyshaw straight away at second. Clemens right by the bag at first. 0-2 pitch. Swung on and bounced foul, first baseline.
3: And you want to, if you can, try to keep him from hitting that ball on the ground to the right side.
2: Nance is just his fourth game as a Twin. He's 36th overall, a sub-4 ERA. Got a strikeout per inning pitch. Twins hitters like Byron and Royce talked about how difficult they found Nance to pick up, see the ball. Hope that's the case for Bailey. Winning runs at second, nobody out. And a breaking ball for a called strike three. Tommy Nance handles out number one. So that's the first big hurdle. And now it's Petey Halpin's turn. Again, Arias is the pinch runner at second. Halpin, 0 for 3 today. Kwan is on deck. Infield stays back. We're tied at 1, bottom 10. Here's the pitch. Halpin swings and misses, and the count is 0-1. Bullpens are quiet. Tommy Nance's game. Twins trailed 1-0. Dominant showing from Gavin Williams. Bradley kept him in it. Then Roden tied it in the 8th off of Smith. We're in the 10th now. The 0-1 is golfed at and spoiled foul back to the net. Just got a stitch of a pitch down and in. A little chip shot hack that time from Petey Halpin. Two-game swing on the line in the American League Central. Nance holds high and delivers. Swung on him, foul tipped. Just got a piece of it and stays 0-2. Nance with that good slider, and it was down and in towards the back foot. Halpin fouled that one, I think, off his foot, and he's kind of shaking out the front hoof.
3: He's got the two different breaking balls, the slider, tighter, shorter break, quicker pitch, and then the curveball, and that's what he threw to Bailey. It was at the top of the strike zone, and out of his hand, the way it pops up, looks like it could be a fastball up. Ends up coming down, clipping the top of the zone to Bailey. Let's see if he maybe does the same thing here to Halpin with the loopier curveball.
2: 0-2 on the way. Swung on and pulled foul. First baseline. Clemens lunging after that one. Still 0-2. Now, Kwan on deck. He's a problem, but you can't worry about him with Halpin in the batter's box. You got to take this one step at a time. Kwan's on deck. Ramirez in the hole, but Halpin is the ballgame. One out, winning run at second base. The 0-2 again. Swung on, back up the middle. Backhand knocked down by Nance. Picks it up, throws to first for the out. Petey Halpin hit it right back up the middle, and Nance reached behind his back, knocked it down, and had the presence of mind to pick it up and throw him out.
3: Just kind of smothered it.
2: There's Kwan. He has lined two balls to left field today for base hits. The Twins still give him the shortstop hole defensively. Runner at third. The first pitch is down and in. One ball, no strikes. Lewis even with the bag about 10 feet off the cut. Lee up the middle at short. Kieschel straight away at short, or at second. Clemens deep on the bag at first. Ramirez on deck. The pitch. Kwan takes a strike on the inner half, trying to come in on him to keep him from going to left, but Perk, he still has the ability to push that ball to the left side, and Larnick is very shallow in left field. Buxton is pretty shallow in center.
3: He'll drop the head. He likes to hit the inside of the baseball.
2: Two outs in the inning, and the pitch wide, the count 2-1. With two outs, not one, are you surprised at how shallow they are in center, or are you thinking just cut off that line drive? If they hit it over my head, so be it.
3: That's it. They're daring Stephen Kwan to hit the ball over the head of the outfielders. They don't want the ball to fall in front of them.
2: 2-1. Swung on and rolled towards second base. Kieschel has it. He throws to first and will go to the 11th in Cleveland. Tommy Nance does the job. 1-1 our score on your home for Twins baseball.
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2: Now this one goes to 11, and fittingly, hello Cleveland. We're in Cleveland in the top of the 11th inning. 1-1 our score. Luke Keyshaw, good speed at second base. Holderman on for his second inning of work. Arias stays in the ballgame, and he plays at first base for Manzardo. Roden, the batter, he hit the only pitch he saw from Cade Smith for an RBI single in the eighth to tie the game. And he swings and lifts this one in the air to right field. Hangs up in the air for DeLotter. DeLotter runs in under it, makes the catch. Keyshaw bluffs and then goes back to second. So on one pitch, this time no magic for Roden, and he skies into the teeth of that wind and right. Out number one, runner cannot advance. Brooks Lee will be the batter. Sabrowski, the lefty, is up and warming in the bullpen now for the Cleveland Guardians. Rogers is up for the Twins. Right now, though, Holderman on for his second inning of work. Buxton's on deck. See what Brooks can do against Holderman, who steps off awkwardly and looks back the runner, Keyshaw, at second. Roden was out on a pitch. And it's up to Brooks. Drove in four yesterday. 0 for 4 today. He watches down. One ball, no strikes. Buxton on deck. Keyshaw again, good speed. If Brooks can find some grass. The wind's still blowing in from right center. Anything in the air to right field, you're going to have to really juice it. This ball swung on a missed, and the count is 1-1. That was a curveball down and in.
3: How far is it to the right field corner?
2: Right field corner is 325.
3: Cody Clemens' ball without the wind would have gone 353.
2: And so that tells you how much of a factor the wind is. The 1-1. That's down and away, and the count is 2-1. Looking for one of those Brooks Lee line drives. One of those Central Coast liners into the gap. See if he can chase Keyshaw home. Pitch bounced back up the middle. Long way for Rocchio to go. He grabs it first base side of the bag, and he throws out Brooks Lee on the run. Keyshaw advances to third, but Brooks is out. It's going to be up to Buxton. Byron Buxton had a great year. He's hit just a .190, though, with runners in scoring position. And this is a two-out runners in scoring position situation. He is just 2 for 29 this year.
3: And he's going to stay 2 for 29.
2: Yeah, they're going to walk him. They don't want any part of him. And they're going to bring Jeffers to the plate. Ryan Jeffers is the kind of guy who will take that as a spur, as a reason to be even more fired up. Now, Jeffers is a guy who will use the backside of the field. He's not up there just looking to hit one in the seats. And Jeffers will stand in to face Holderman with runners on at first and third and two outs. And
3: it's what he did in his last at-bat. Hit a ball basically to straightaway second base. And with Bizana up the middle, big hole over there.
2: And they're holding Byron. And the first pitch is down and away. And if they pitch him out there, that's what he's going to try to do. So Arias is holding Buxton. Keyshaw is the go-ahead run at third. Two outs here in the top of the 11th. Holderman delivers. Ryan rolls it slowly to short. A sure-handed Rocchio picks it up, flings it to first base. The Twins are turned aside. So the Twins can't muster anything offensively in the top of the 11th. We go to the bottom of the 11th with guess who leading off. It's Jose Ramirez for the Guardians in a 1-1 tie when we return on your home for Twins baseball.
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2: Well, Taylor Rogers is on to face Jose Ramirez. There's going to be a runner, of course, at second base, and that runner will represent the ballgame. Now, Ramirez will have his first at-bat since the hamate issue from the right side as he faces Rogers. I was joking around with Rogers. The writer, one of the beat writers for the Guardians, came over and sought out Taylor in the clubhouse today, and he said, did you know that Jose Ramirez is 1-for-18 against you in his career? And Rogers said, why would you possibly bring that up to me now? And so with Ramirez, despite the 1-for-18 and not hitting right-handed due to face Rogers, the Twins will walk him intentionally and set up the left-on-left matchup with DeLon. Quan is the runner at second. So you've got Quan at second, and you've got Ramirez at first, and DeLon at the plate. And again, they love to double steal with this combination. Don't rule anything out. Rogers steps off and looks back. That's his first disengagement.
3: Well, and when Rogers came into the game the other night, it was runners on first and second. It was Bazzana at second base. And Shelty had told him when he came into the game, hey, they'll go here first pitch. And they did.
2: They don't go here, and DeLauder takes a sweeper strike.
3: And so not surprising to see Rog before he throws the first pitch just to see if he can get Quan cheating.
2: DeLauder singled off Taylor the other day. Rogers looks back at Quan and delivers. And DeLauder takes a pitch off the plate, 1-1. Bottom of the 11th, 1-1 score. Cleveland 4-3 in extras. Twins 3-2. Holderman has held the Twins at bay. Nance did his part. Can Rogers hold up? That pitch is going to be challenged after being called a ball. It's going to be a strike. I will fill in Charlie Ramos's words, and his words are that ball was called a ball. It was challenged. It's now a strike, and the Twins maintain their challenge. How'd I do?
3: Challenges, otherwise flawless.
2: Yes. So one ball, two strikes to DeLauder. Nobody out. We're in the 11th. Rogers looks at Ramirez, looks at Quan. Now to the plate, and that pitch is just low, and the count is 2-2 to chase DeLauder. We've seen DeLauder stay in against lefties and ride that sweeper that Rogers loves out to left field. Larnach's fairly shallow out there, doesn't want anything to drop in front of him. Quan, above average speed at second, represents the win. Here's the pitch, and it's taken down and away, and the count is full. And then we talk about walking Ramirez, which makes sense. But you can't walk the next guy, or you got no margin for error. So this becomes a mammoth pitch for Taylor Rogers to chase DeLauder. The payoff. And it's taken for a called strike three. They're going to challenge this one. Boy, this is a big challenge. I think it's a strike.
3: It is a strike.
2: Rogers going to win this battle. It's a strike.
4: Call is confirmed. Cleveland has one challenge remaining.
2: Thank you, Charlie. It's Brian Rocchio's turn. You've got Rocchio, then the lefty, Bazzana. One out, double play, and we go to the 12th inning. Rocchio swinging it from the right side here. He's 0-for-4 today. Rogers, sweeper, sinker, occasional cutter. He has struggled mightily against right-handers this year. Quan dances off the bag at second. Rogers just staring at him. Now he comes plateward. And the pitch is down for a ball. One ball, no strikes. Already Jack Anderson is up for the Twins. The lefty Sabrowski for the Guardians. Rodgers playward. Swung on and popped into the air to right field. That wind is helping out. Roden's under it. Kwan's going to go back and think about tagging. Roden will keep him at bay with a strong throw, and there are two away. So like the Twins, Guardians struggle to move their runners. And now it's the rookie Bazzana who has authored one walk-off in his young career. Bazzana's 0 for 3 with a walk. We having fun yet?
3: I get so nervous in these situations. I don't like it.
2: You know what it feels like.
3: I'm
2: better than anybody.
3: I'm out of control right now. I don't have control of the situation.
2: But you know what Taylor's feeling right now. Here's the pitch. And the pitch is high. And when it's a guy you know and you like and you respect, it's even more nerve-wracking. One ball, no strikes. Kwan at second, Ramirez at first, 1-1, bottom 11. Here it comes. Swung on and popped up. Down the third baseline, Royce Lewis near the tarp. It's going to be in the seats. But 20 rows deep for a foul ball strike. Let's take 10 seconds for station ID on your home for Twins Baseball. Bottom of the 11th. Everybody in Ohio leaning into the radio hoping to hear Tom Hamilton screaming about a mob scene at home plate. Rodgers trying to spoil that afternoon plan. Pitch down and away. It's 2-1. Stephen Kwan is the ball game at second. Bazzana, speedy young Australian at home plate. Remember, he got Raj on a check swing blooper to left to knock in a run the other night. Here's the pitch. That's a strike of the letters. And we're back in that familiar spot. Two strikes, two outs. Need to get off the field. 1-1 our score. Bottom of the 11th. Rodgers looking to reach back and find one more bullet. Here it comes. Swung on, back up the middle, right at Brooks Lee. He'll run to the bag, and Rodgers gets the job done. 11 innings, and we haven't solved anything at Progressive Field. Back for the 12th and a 1-1 tie on your home for Twins Baseball.
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2: Chris Atterbury and Glenn Perkins with you from Progressive Field in Cleveland. A 1-1 masterpiece from the pitching side of things. We're into the 12th inning now. The Twins' Manfred man will be Ryan Jeffers at second base, and Josh Bell will hit. He'll face left-hander Eric Sabrowski. Sabrowski has appeared once in this series. He worked a 1-2-3 inning yesterday, got Larnick, Lee, and Clemens. Bell from the right side for the first time today. Sabrowski, fifth pitcher, first lefty. Infield back, and now we're going to have time called late by Bailey behind home plate. If you're wondering about the benches, the Twins have Alex Jackson, and we don't know the availability of Caratini. The lefty Schneem and the righty's Fry and Hedges for Cleveland. Bell awaits, and he can't check his swing, and that's a strike, and the count is 0-1. Cool battle. As the game gets deeper and deeper, Perk, does it take on even more significance? I mean, we know it's a two-game swing in the standings, but you start getting into the 12th, everybody's getting big outs. Start gripping that bat even a little tighter. 0-1 nubbed, foul, 0-2.
3: I don't think you grip the bat any tighter. I mean, it's the extra innings are so much different now with the guy on second base. You get to a point where you just want to see some action. Want to see something happen.
2: Twins are 1 for 12 with runners in scoring position. The Guardians are 0 for 14. And the 0-2 is ripped foul behind Ramon Borrego at third.
3: I think that intensity, maybe the 15th inning. Right here, it's somebody's got to find a way to get a hit.
2: Forget a hit. Someone's got to find a way to get a guy to third with your first out.
3: And I think that you might start gripping a little tighter when you're getting close to playing an entire second game.
2: 0-2 swung on and fouled, and the bat ends up at third base.
3: Bell's not gripping the bat too tight.
2: Did he miss or did he foul? I thought he fouled it. The bat literally ended up at the feet of Jose Ramirez, Bell's former teammate. And Josh is still alive. Bat boy races out from the Cleveland dugout. He's definitely not gripping it too tight. Hey, Rosenhaus brings out the stick-em and he says, come on, man, if I threw my drumsticks like that.
3: That's how he finishes every show.
2: I'm sure he does. Someone's out there got a set of midwinter drumsticks that he threw into the crowd. No balls and two strikes to Bell. Runner at second, Jeffers. Twins have not moved the Manfred man in either the 10th or the 11th. Here's the 0-2. Swung on a miss. He struck him out, and they don't move him in the 12th either. He was popped up in the 10th. Roden flied out to right in the 11th, and Bell strikes out here in the 12th. And Josh Bell is 0 for 5 with 4 strikeouts today. Here's Clemens. He has one of the 4 hits today for the Twins. Buck has one. Clemens has one. Roden has the biggest one. Pitch misses in. 1 ball and no strikes.
3: I'd like to see Cody get on top of one of these four-seamers up in the zone.
2: Hit that ball to right field, deep into the right field corner. That was in the 9th inning. Wouldn't have been a home run. It was caught, I think, even in foul territory by a step, but he really blasted. What did you say, the wind knocked that down?
3: If the wind wasn't a factor, it would have been like 10 or 15 feet fair, and it would have gone 353 feet.
2: Cody takes a ball, and it's 3-0.
3: So it knocked it down 20-ish some feet and pushed it about 15 feet toward the foul line.
2: 3-0 to Clemens. Jeffers at second. Royce is on deck. Sabrowski delivers, and Clemens takes a strike, and the count is 3-1. Looks like, is that Jack Anderson up in the pen for the Twins? I don't recognize the delivery, so I'm going to say yes.
3: Yeah, he was warming up while Taylor was on the mound last inning.
2: 3-1 pitch to Cody. Swung on and chopped to the right side. Grabbed by Bazana. He'll flip it over to Arias at first base. Out number 2 recorded as Jeffers does finally get to third. And it'll be up now to Royce Lewis.

0: choose to pitch to Larnach. So Royce Lewis will be intentionally passed down to first base, and Sabrowski will face Trevor Larnach. So again, the wheels are turning in both dugouts, and let's see what Larnach can do left on left. He's 0 for 2 today coming off the bench. See if he can stay on one and just spit it through the left side. Chase Jeffers home. Just need one run. 1-1 our score. Larnach watches high. They're going to challenge this pitch.
1: The call on the field is the ball. The catcher is challenging.
0: I think it clipped the corner. Just didn't get it by much. I think Bailey, though, is spot on with this. He is. 0-1.
1: Pitch is a strike. The count's 0-1. Cleveland has two challenges remaining.
0: 1-1 score, 12th inning. Twins tied it in the eighth. Guardians got their one run on a Bailey homer in the fifth. Jeffers at third, Lewis at first. Two outs for Trevor Larnach, left on left with Sabrowski. Larnach shoots it through the left side, and there's your base hit. Ryan Jeffers comes home to score, and Trevor Larnach has given the Twins their first lead of the ball game. They lead this game 2-1 in the 12th inning.
2: You called it.
0: That's the only way to do it, right? The wind's gusting in from right, left on left. I mean, that is...
2: Stay on one, shoot it through the left side.
0: That's where the hit is.
2: And Trevor Larnach shortened up his swing there. He saw a pitch up. He knew there was a hole on the left side and just short little swing poked it right through that open hole.
0: That is a good piece of hitting. Here's Keyshaw. Keyshaw from the right side trying to add on. First pitch a strike. I thought they might go to Armstrong here with the righty Keyshaw to not let this get any further out of hand. Twins leading 2-1 now, top of the 12th inning. And the pitch, and that's inside, nearly hit him in the count 1-1. If the Twins win, they split the series. It's 3-4 road trip. They win the season series at Progressive Field for the first time in a while. And they'll be up 6-4 in the season series with three remaining. Keisha lines this one deep in the hole. Pass Rocchio. It's a base hit. Lewis touches third. He's coming home. The throw from Kwan, not nearly in time. Now Larnach with the ball getting away from Bailey will advance to third base. And the Twins get some much-needed insurance here at Progressive. They lead it 3-1. Luke Keisha with an RBI single through the left side. They'll score an error on Kwan, allowing Larnach to get to third. And now here comes Carl Willis to talk with his lefty as Roden is due to bat. That's a big extra run.
2: Massive insurance run.
0: The Twins lead 3-1 now. Roden will bat. He tied it in the eighth off of Cade Smith, the eraser. And now against Sabrowski here in the 12th, a left-on-left knock for Larnach. Gives them the lead, and then Keyshaw, we talked about how he's been pulling the ball more, pulls one through the left side in a big-time spot.
2: Got a curveball in the zone. And I do like how he's, I think, intentionally been a little bit more aggressive, trying to swing a little bit harder. His last at-bat, 105 back through the middle. He had nothing to show for it, but good swing from Keish.
0: Here's Roden. And Roden takes down and in 1-0. Roden came cold off the bench and laced the first pitch he saw from Cade Smith for a game-tying base hit in the eighth. That made it 1-1. It's now 3-1 here in the top of the 12th. And the pitch is hit high in the air, left center field. Halpin and Kwan converge. Going to blow it back to Kwan in left. He'll make the catch, and the inning is over. But the damage is done. Will it hold? Twins lead 3-1 as we go to the bottom of the 12th on your home for Twins baseball.
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5: Jack Anderson, in his fifth major league outing and his second with the Minnesota Twins, is on to try to lock down his first major league save. And if he can do it, he'll be the 12th different Twin to earn a save this year, a franchise record. It won't be easy. Bazzana, the speedster, will be at second base. Hoskins, the slugger, will be at the plate. A right-on-right matchup here. The Twins leading 3-1. That Keyshaw base hit through the left side. That was a massive insurance run. Anderson pitching for just the second time in a Twins uniform. You want to talk about high leverage. A two-game swing in the division is on the line. The first pitch is a breaking ball that stays in. Hoskins flinched. It's 1-0. No walks. Bottom of the 12th inning. Twins seeking their fourth extra inning win of the year. Pitch on the way. Swung and a missed, and the count is 1-1. Gavin Williams started for Cleveland. He went 7 shutout innings, fanned 11, no walks, 2 hits. Taj Bradley for the Twins went 7 one-run innings, 3 walks, 5 strikeouts. Gutsy performance through 108 pitches. A 1-1 swung through, and it's 1-2. Morris, the 8th. Then the Twins picked up the pinch hit from Roden to tie it. Then Gomez, the 9th. Nance, the 10th. Rogers, the 11th. Guardians are 0-14 with runners in scoring position. Check swing, appeal the first, didn't go. 2-2. Hoskins, then Arias, and then Bailey. You have some lefties on the bench. You have one in Schneeman. Anderson, the right-hander, holds tight to the chest. Here it comes. And he bounces this one. It's 3-2. No walks.
6: And yeah, with the two-run lead, you don't even have to worry about that guy on second base. Focus on the hitter, but make him get himself on. Don't help him out.
5: 3-2. Twins up 3-1. We're in the bottom of 12. Anderson delivers. Hoskins swings and misses, and that's out number one. Anderson, out number one recorded, and now here's Arias with his first at-bat of the game. Switch hitter, he's batting right-handed. Pardon me, just a right-handed hitter. Just feels like they're all switch hitters. I remember hearing Rocchio. He can probably hit left. Here's the pitch. Swung on a missed, and the count is 0-1. I think I was distracted by the hair.
6: Well, and I would buy that he's a switch hitter batting right-handed against a righty if this was a knuckleballer yeah. Or a position player.
5: It's a 12th inning, Perk.
6: Long day.
5: The 0-1. Back up the middle. Going to be picked up by Keyshaw. He throws it to first base. There are two outs. Pisano goes to third. Jack Anderson broke his bat, and Jack Anderson is now one out away from becoming the 12th Twin to earn a save this year, and one out away from giving the Twins an improbable and hugely important victory here in Cleveland.
6: We spend so much time talking about Jose Ramirez and what he can do and the damage he does as a hitter, and this is the guy that's been the biggest thorn in their side.
5: Yeah, Bailey a homer already today. First pitch is down and in. 1-0, no strikes. What an afternoon to stave off 7 just dominant innings from Gavin Williams. When it looked like all was lost, seeing Cade Smith, he had a pinch hit off Smith to tie it. Wandering through some trouble to try to win it. swing and miss by Bailey, and it's 1-1. And the fact that Jack Anderson is on the mound is really emblematic of what this whole season has been about for the Twins.
6: Derek Shelton has talked about it ad nauseum. It's going to take every guy on the roster. We're going to use everybody. They're going to move around the field, play different defensive positions.
5: The 1-1 nearly hit him in the foot. I think it did. Is Bailey claiming he got hit? Charlie Ramos says no. The Guardians are going to be forced to challenge it. And Bailey and Ramos now chatting. We're waiting to see if, in fact, they will challenge it. And now they will. Crew Chief David Rackley coming in from
7: Cleveland
5: first.
7: Cleveland is challenging the call of no hit by pitch.
5: So they want to put the winning run in the batter's box in the form of Petey Halpin. It's either going to be a 2-1 count to Patrick Bailey, or it's going to be runners on at first and third. Bailey claiming it hit him in the shin. Might have hit the fabric of his
6: Looks
5: pants.
6: Like there's a deflection, but I feel like we've seen similar ones to this that the evidence isn't enough. Boy, this is close.
5: We're in the bottom of the 12th inning, two outs. The tying run at the plate in Bailey claiming to be hit by a pitch. Guardians challenging. We're waiting word from New York now. Ron Culp and your boy Alan Porter are in the headquarters there in New York City. You and Alan came up the ranks together through the years.
6: Every level of the minor leagues.
5: Every single one.
6: Now he was behind the plate at the All-Star game.
5: He's really had a great career.
6: One of the best umps in the game at this point.
5: Certainly one of the most muscular umps in the game.
6: Jacked.
5: Was he always huge like that in the minor leagues? So he was fine in a gym somewhere in the Appalachian League.
6: They just had a replay, and you can see a wrinkle in Bailey's pants.
7: After review, the call on the field stands. The batter was not hit by the pitch.
6: No way.
5: That could have been a wind wrinkle.
6: Oh, my.
5: Could have been a wind wrinkle.
6: They showed one replay right at the end. Now, this is the broadcast where they have different feeds, different angles, and all that in New York. I think the Twins caught a break there.
5: It's only a break if you get Bailey out. You know, as you said, Bailey has been a really tough out against the Minnesota Twins. So it's two balls and a strike to Patrick Bailey. He is a switch hitter. He's batting left-handed. Bajana's run at third, not the one you're worried about. Tying runs in the box, two outs. Bottom 12 in Cleveland. The pitch on the way, and it's just off the plate, and the count is now 3-1 to Bailey. Jack Anderson in his second outing as a Twin. Trying to save it for the graybeard of the pitching staff, Taylor Rogers, who wriggled off the hook in the 11th. Hitters count. Here's the 3-1, and it's wide ball four. So Bailey continues to be a problem for the Twins, and it's going to be Petey Halpin now. So Anderson versus Halpin, and I think they're going to go to Schneeman. So Daniel Schneeman's going to get the call here for Halpin. Both lefties. Schneeman a little more accomplished at this point of his career in the box. And maybe a little higher probability of contact here. And they're also looking maybe for a little jolt. Top of the order, Kwan. So Schneeman doesn't have to win it for him. He just has to give Kwan and Ramirez a chance to swing here in the bottom of the 12th.
6: Keep the line moving. And that's his goal here. Find a way to get on, extend the inning for the top of the lineup.
5: Jack Anderson originally drafted by the Tigers out of Florida State. Anderson then went minor league rule 5 to Boston. He actually debuted against the Twins. He appeared in 3 games for Boston, sent down. They were going to turn him loose. Twins traded for him. Picked him up off the wire, essentially. And he's now trying to save a extra inning affair in the division that's a 2-game swing in the AL Central. Runners on at first and third, two outs. Anderson versus Schneeman. Twins leading 3-1. And the pitch to Schneeman is a strike. That's all important. Strike number one, it's 0-1. Larnach and Keyshaw came through in the clutch for the Twins with two outs in the top of the inning. Schneeman trying to follow suit for the Guardians. Anderson readies, delivers. and misses low, and it's 1-1. What a ball game today in Cleveland. We're hoping to chat with one of the Twins heroes prior to our postgame download, because that would mean that Anderson locks this thing down. Two outs, two on. Winning run at the plate. Swing and miss, and the count is 1-2, and the Twins are a strike away. They won the first one out of the break at Wrigley. They endured four straight poor starts, lost four in a row. The sky was falling. They won last night with a 10-run outburst, and now they're trying to split the series and finish up 3-4 on the road trip. The 1-2, checked at low, 2-2. It's been sliders and splitters for Jack Anderson. So new that if he walked into the booth out of uniform right now, I'd have no idea who he was. And a chance to earn a huge save. Come on, Jack. But 2-2, swung on and popped up. Left field. It's Larnach coming in. Larnach under it. And Larnach has it. And the Minnesota Twins, with an improbable come-from-behind 3-1 extra inning victory here in Cleveland to win their second in a row and split the series. A win for Rogers and a save for Anderson. 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Jack Anderson becomes the 12th different Twin to earn a save this year. What a team victory here in Cleveland. The Twins are 51-53. Cleveland is 54-50. It's a happy flight home in the wake of a gutty 3-1, 12-inning victory as the Twins are now 4-2 in extra innings this year. We're going to hopefully chat with Tommy Nance, another Twins newcomer who had his hand in this one. But first, we'll check in with Gino for what's to come on the postgame download.
8: Yeah, Chris, you said it, improbable. Coming into today, the Twins had been 0-43 when trailing in a game after the seventh inning. That was the case here today. They get a run in the eighth. They force this game into extra innings. They finally break through for two in the top of the 12th. They win this one 3-1. It's the type of win that we've been waiting for from this team, to have them come back this late, especially on the road, and then be able to finish it and get it to the finish line. It's such an impressive victory just standing alone by itself. Then you layer on to the fact that with it, they end up getting the last two games in this four-game series at Cleveland. They're able to split the four-game set with the Guardians and also head home going 3-4 out of the All-Star break on a tough road trip instead of 2-5. And yes, that's only a game difference, but I'm going to tell you that is a huge, huge difference here for the 26 Minnesota Twins. Coming up on the Affinity Plus Federal Credit Union postgame download, Glenn Perkins is going to join me. We're going to talk about a couple of the points from this one. Have the highlights, and this one started off with just a tremendous, tremendous pitching performance from both starting pitchers. Taj Bradley extremely locked in today. Gavin Williams even as good as Taj, if not better. But in the end, the Twins get the impressive 12-inning 3-1 victory. Let's head back to Progressive Field, our post-game interview. Chris.
5: Yeah, and it's Tommy Nance who's kind enough to join us. Chris and Perk upstairs and Tommy Nance downstairs, and what a team victory here today. Tommy, you've only been with the club a couple of weeks, but this seems about par for the course. Jack becomes the 12th different Twin to earn a save. You want to talk about a full team effort here today. It had to feel great for you guys down the dugout.
9: Oh, yeah. I mean, such a good feeling. Super happy for the boys down in the bullpen, too. Everyone came in, did their job. And one thing I've noticed since I've been over here with the Twins is these guys don't give up. Not a single guy in this dugout gives up. Constantly fighting, constantly wanting to win the game, and it's fun to be a part of.
6: Well, and I was going to ask you exactly that. You played against this team for a while now, but coming into this team and this group, wondering what you learned about them, but also with LaTroy Hawkins down there and the way that he gets you guys going, how has that been, having a guy with his resume leading your group down in the bullpen?
9: I mean, it's great. It's great having him down there. I think he brings a good energy, good mindset down there. We keep it loose. We're having fun. We're focused, but we're having fun. And gets us right when we're warming up to go in the game. And it's an awesome group. It's a fun group.
5: Well, everybody down there pulled their weight today, but I want to talk about your view of what Taj did, because for him to go back out after 96 pitches and gut through that extra inning in the seventh ends up being tantamount to the win today.
9: Yeah, he's a horse. That's, you know, something that I'm learning about some of the starters over here. He'll give you everything he's got, and you know, he threw it really well today, and he gave us a chance to stay in this game and win this game.
5: I want to finish up with your inning there, because you were the first man out of the gates in extras, and Perk and I were talking about it. Obviously, when Glenn was closing and going to All-Star games, they didn't have that inherited runner at second base. It adds a certain element. You had to get Bailey to keep him from advancing the runner, and you did that. He was unable to get the bunt down. That starts it, but then Kwan, knowing the magician he is with the bat in his hand, what was your plan of attack?
9: Honestly, just attack him. I wasn't thinking too much about the guy on second. We knew that he wasn't a runner, and so I just tried to keep him as close as I could, mix looks when I could, and just be in the zone. I mean, that's the best way for us to have the most success is throw strikes, get strike one. You know, if a guy's going to bunt, you know, I'll let him bunt, but, you know, wasn't able to get it down. So just trusting my stuff and knowing that my stuff can beat any hitter in the league.
5: Now, that's what Byron, Royce, some of the others said when we acquired you. They didn't like facing you. They were glad to have you on their side. The last one for you. You played with Tyler Rogers in Toronto. Yeah. Taylor gets the win today. Do you feel like you'd already known Taylor because you played with his mirror twin?
9: Yeah, I feel like I'm in the Twilight Zone a little bit. They're so similar. I mean, apart from them looking similar, they have the same mannerisms, same personality. It's... They have all the same jokes.
5: And about five of them. Each have about five.
9: Well, I'll repeat one that, you know, I heard back with Toronto, and he's like, I know where you heard that from.
10: Do they sound the same, too? Do they talk the same?
9: Yeah, they do. It's honestly a trip.
10: I think I'd be freaked out, man.
5: Well, we're glad there's one of you, Tommy. You had a big hand in this one. Everybody did. You go celebrate. We'll see you on the plane.
9: I appreciate that, guys.
10: Nice job.
5: That's Tommy Nance. Great to have a chance to introduce Tommy Nance to Twins territory. And in this circumstance with the Twins picking up a massive 3-1 extra inning win. And, Perk, I'll give you this. It sounds a lot like Nick Blackburn. I'm going to give you a sound-alike Tommy Nance, Nick Blackburn on that post-game interview. Let's get to the happy final lines. Three runs on six hits for the Twins. No errors, nine left. Roden tied it with a pinch hit single off Cade Smith in the eighth inning. And then it was Larnick and Keyshaw getting the job done in the 12th inning. One run on three hits for the Guardians. A homer by Bailey. One error. They strand 11. They go 0 for 17 with runners in scoring position. It took the entire village today. Taylor Rogers ends up with a win. He's 5-3. He left a couple of men on behind him in the 11th. Jack Anderson, the 12th different twin to get a save. His first major league save. In fact, his first major league decision in just his fifth major league outing. The loss to Eric Sobrowski, he falls to 3-2. So the Twins, well, they weather the storm of Gavin Williams, the stopper, and they wear out one of the best bullpens in the league, and they beat Cleveland at their own game. Twins are now 51-53. Cleveland falls to 54-50, and again cinching up that American League Central nice and tight. 3 hours, 23 minutes to play 27,354, mostly left disappointed here today. The Guardians are on to Tampa to take on the Rays. Twins coming home, and I hope you'll be there to greet them at Target Field this weekend for what should be a great series and a chance to try to make some hay against the Athletics. Zebby Matthews gets the ball tomorrow night, 6:30 lineup card, 7:10 first pitch. Jacob Lopez, a lefty, will answer for the Athletics. Perk will be all suited up, and over on the TV side, we'll have Dan Gladden back alongside in our radio booth. What a day here in Cleveland. Twins win it by the final of 3-1. A whole lot more to say, and Mark Janowski and Glenn Perkins are just the ones to chop it up. Postgame download now on your home for Twins baseball.
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5: Keisha lines this one deep in the hole. Pass Rocchio, it's a base hit. Lewis touches third, he's coming home. The throw from Kwan, not nearly in time. Now Larnick with the ball getting away from Bailey will advance to third base, and the Twins get some much-needed insurance here at Progressive. They lead it 3-1.
8: Yeah, that knock there from Luke Keisha helped the Twins to two runs in the top of the 12th. They score the final three runs in this one. They take the game 3-1 to split this four-game series at two games apiece out in Cleveland. Twins now 4-2 this year in extra innings. Guardians dropped to 4-4 when we played more than nine. And with the win, the Twins have claimed a winning record for the season at Progressive Field for the first time since 2021. Hello, everyone. Welcome to the Affinity Plus Federal Credit Union postgame download. Mark Chanowski in our network studios. Let's jump back out to Progressive Field and bring in Glenn Perkins for this one. Glenn, I know it's been a long day and you guys pack it up, got to get out of there and get back. So we'll try to be brief, but there's a lot to try to till through on this one. But I'm going to work my way backwards, and I'm going to tell you how surprised I was that the Guardians made the decision to intentionally walk Royce Lewis there in the top of the 12th inning to face up the left-on-left matchup. I get it from that perspective, but I'm also seeing a Trevor Larnick right now who's not going to be concerned about trying to hit the ball over the fence, and he's been making contact and just able to hit the ball where they're not positioned.
6: Yeah, and I kind of agree. Now, I think they're always going to lean for the platoon matchup.
8: Mm-hmm.
6: And just take their chances that Trevor Larnick isn't going to be able to poke that ball through the left side. What I would say is that the at-bats that Royce Lewis has taken over the last couple of days, he's not really there right now.
8: Right.
6: We've seen some pop-ups. We've seen him not be at his best, I think, here in Cleveland. And the recent at-bats that he's taken probably would have swayed me toward I'm going to face Royce with Sobrowski, even though it's not the platoon matchup that you want. Just the quality of the at-bats weren't there. I don't know. It's hard to argue. I think ultimately you tip your cap to Trevor Larnick for doing what he did.
8: Yep.
6: And just keeping it simple and poking that ball through the hole on the left side.
8: Yeah, and you are completely right on Royce right now at the plate with the pop-ups and just feeling off a little bit. I'm going to put you on the spot here, especially with the great career that you had. Twins relievers, the back end, five scoreless innings there tonight. Which one of them impressed you the most?
6: Oh, boy.
8: I told you I was putting you on the spot.
6: My scorecard is so messed up because I got scratches everywhere and I got too many innings
8: Raj. I'm going with Raj because they don't even let him face Jose Ramirez, who Raj has good numbers.
6: Yeah, I think Raj, I liked what Tommy Nance did. But I tell you what, the guy at the end, Jack Anderson, that's a big situation for him. And he had to feel some nerves out there. And he did a pretty nice job as well.
10: it's a group effort. It's hard to pick one guy, but I think they all, in their different ways, did a great job. But I think I'm going to give it to Jack Anderson in his second appearance with the team, going out there and getting a save. And really, yesterday was a must-win because we knew it was going to be tough with Gavin Williams on the mound today. They stole this one. They absolutely stole it. It took every guy. The last thing that they wanted to do was have to play extra innings today because they needed Taj to go deep. Everybody down there was pitching on less than a full tank. But for Jack Anderson to go out there and do that in this ballpark and with this rivalry that they have, trying to catch the Guardians getting smoked in the first two games, I'm going to give it to him getting the save.
8: All right, that's fair enough. Final point for you. In horse racing terms, they'd say it was by a nose. What a pitching matchup that we saw from Gavin Williams and Taj Bradley. I mean, just Williams a little bit better than Bradley today, but Taj, he gave the Twins everything they needed.
10: Now, win or lose, I would say this exact same thing. That was so fun to watch. That's exactly what I was hoping to see today. I wanted to see both of those guys dominate the way that they did because you don't get opportunities to watch a pitching matchup like that very often. And to see what they both did today, matching blows, matching zeros, it was awesome. And, man, Gavin Williams was filthy today.
8: Yep.
10: That's the first immaculate inning that I've seen in person.
8: Yeah, it's impressive, right?
10: I mean, they had no chance. And the day game, it's bright out. He's got a couple of filthy breaking balls. He's throwing 100 miles an hour. After the first inning, I looked over at Chris in between during the commercial break and said, we take this for granted, but we're watching two starting pitchers throwing 100-mile-an-hour fastballs, and we're not thinking anything of it. That's crazy.
8: That's how far the game has come over the years.
10: Hey,
8: I'm going to let you go, but obviously you clearly must have sat across the table from Brooks Lee this morning at breakfast.
10: You know what? I didn't.
8: He was
10: nowhere to be found. I actually went down there and looked for him, too.
8: All right.
10: Nowhere to be found. I think he ate at the field here. I stuffed my face up in the booth today, but I guess maybe it wasn't the fact that we ate breakfast yesterday that the Twins won and he had a good game. It must have just been him and not us.
8: Oh, I don't know about that. I'll give it some consideration and get back to you tomorrow. All right, Perk, great job this road trip. We'll see you tomorrow here at the ballpark.
10: Sounds good, Gino.
8: All right, Glenn Perkins joining me there from Progressive Field. Post-game palaver, the Twins victorious 3-1, the final in 12 innings. They battle back, get a very gutty victory, one we've been waiting to see from this team all season long. With it, they split this four-game series against the Guardians by taking the final two. And this series versus Cleveland has been brought to you by your local Toyota dealers. Toyota, let's go places. Head to a break. When we come back, highlights for you here in your home for Twins baseball.
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8: 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We were hoping for a great pitching matchup today with Taj Bradley and Gavin Williams getting the ball. Those two guys did not disappoint at all. Let's get to the Sheboygan Sausage Company Twins highlights. A Byron Buxton one-out single sandwich around three strikeouts for Gavin Williams in the top of the first inning. Taj Bradley walks Stephen Kwan leading off the bottom of that frame. Kwan swiped second but was stranded at third when Bradley struck out Brian Rocchio. Both pitchers a 1-2-3 second inning. Bradley getting a little bit of help as Austin Martin made a nice leaping catch before hitting the wall in left field to rob Kyle Manzardo. Ryan Kreidler, a great over-the-shoulder catch in shallow center field to rob Patrick Bailey leading off the bottom of the third. Stephen Kwan then had a two-out single, his first hit, or the first hit of the afternoon for the Guardians. Bradley had retired eight in a row at that point, and he ended up leaving Kwan stranded. Gavin Williams rolling, though. He turns in an immaculate inning in the fourth inning. That is three strikeouts on nine pitches when he set down Buxton, Jeffers, and Josh Bell. Third time that has ever happened in Twins history. More on that when we circle the bases, and Williams had retired 11 in a row at that point. Bradley walked Chase DeLauder leading off the home half of the fourth. DeLauder swiped second. With one out, he took third on a wild pitch to Bazzana, but Taj buckled down. He got Bazzana to pop up and then struck out Reese Hoskins. Cody Clemens, a leadoff single in the fifth. He stole second with Royce Lewis at the plate, but then Royce popped out. Austin Martin struck out, and Keyshaw grounded out. Clemens stranded. The game still scoreless, but unfortunately not for long, because with one out and the bases empty, it was Patrick Bailey.
5: Too well crushed. Deep right field, and it's gone for Patty Barrels, and Patrick Bailey owns the Twins. It's 1-0 Cleveland.
8: Patty Barrels, because Chris found that as a potential nickname online for Patrick Bailey, whatever you want to call him. Three of his five home runs this year have come against the Twins. That one made it 1-0. Williams set the side down in order in the sixth. Bradley used a double play to face the minimum in the home half of the sixth inning. Williams, two more strikeouts and a three-up, three-down top of the seventh. He had 11 for the day for the righty. Such an impressive outing for Gavin Williams. Bradley set the Guardians down in order. Williams done after seven scoreless innings. Two hits, 11 strikeouts, no walks. Hunter Gaddis comes out of the bullpen, and he walks Royce Lewis to start the eighth inning. Trevor Larnach hit for Austin Martin. He fanned. Lewis swiped second base during an at-bat with Luke Keyshaw. Keyshaw eventually walked. Derek Shelton went to the bench and called in for Alan Roden to hit for to Ryan Kreidler. So that meant Stephen Vogt decided he was going to go to the pen and bring in Cade Smith already here in the eighth inning. And his major league leading 29 saves comes out on the mound. Well, Roden was ready.
5: And Roden lines a ball into center field. Here comes Royce Lewis. Royce Lewis is going to score. And Alan Roden with a base hit off of Smith into center field on the very first pitch. And the Twins hit the reset button in the eighth.
8: Yeah, a big pinch hit there for Roden. Again, the Twins had been 0 for the season when trailing after seven innings. And seeing the fight right there in the eighth was nice to see from the Twins. They still had runners on second and third with two out. But Smith struck out Buxton. Bradley done after seven solid one-run innings. Andrew Morris on with basically a brand-new defensive alignment behind him. Clemens at first, Keyshaw at second, Lee at short, Lewis at third, Larnach in left, Roden in right field after all the maneuvering in the top half of that inning. Kwan had a two-out single, but Morris left him standing at second base. Smith used a double play in the top of the ninth to keep it at 1-1. Yoendris Gomez back-to-back walks with two outs, but he fanned Manzardo with a 98-mile-an-hour fastball. Off to extra innings we went. Colin Holderman stranded the automatic runner at third in the top of the 10th inning, as did Tommy Nance in the bottom of that frame. Twins had runners on third with two outs in the 11th. Holderman issued an intentional walk to Buxton, but Jeffers grounded out. Taylor Rogers then, an intentional walk to Jose Ramirez just to get the bottom of the 11th going. So all of a sudden, the Guardians had runners on first and second with no outs, but they did not move as Raj retired the next three. Lefty Eric Sabrowski on Jeffers as the automatic runner there. They issued with two outs, they issued an intentional walk to Royce Lewis. And this was the play I was talking about with Perk in the last segment. They walk Lewis, who's not been locked in lately at the plate. I understand it was for the lefty versus lefty matchup with Trevor Larnach, but Trevor made them pay.
5: Larnach shoots it through the left side, and there's your base hit. Ryan Jeffers comes home to score, and Trevor Larnach has given the Twins their first lead of the ball game. They lead this game 2-1 in the 12th inning.
8: Yeah, think about it. The big knocks tonight, two of the big hits from the Twins, guys that didn't even start the game. They came off the bench. Alan Roden in the 8th, and then Trevor Larnach there in the 12th. Keyshaw followed with an RBI single to plate Lewis and make it a 3-1 game. And then Jack Anderson, in just his 5th major league game ever, comes out to try to lock it down. Runners around the corners with two outs, and he gets the pinch hitter Daniel Schneeman to fly out to Trevor Larnach to end it. What a comeback. What a win for the Twins. 3-1, the final. Twins 51-53 on the year. 3 runs, 6 hits, no errors. 3-for-17 with runners in scoring position. 9 men left on base. Cleveland 54-50. 1 run on 3 hits, 1 error. 0-for-17 with runners in scoring position. What a job by the Twins pitchers this afternoon as the Guardians strand 11. Rogers gets the win out of the bullpen. He's 5-3. Sabrowski takes the loss. He drops to 3-2. Jack Anderson, in just his 5th major league game, picks up his first major league save. The starters in this one, boy, were they phenomenal. Taj Bradley, 7 innings of 1-run ball. Just 2 hits. He struck out 5. He did walk 3. Gavin Williams, a touch better. 7 shutout innings, 2 hits, 11 strikeouts, no walks. 27,354 at Progressive Field in a game that took 3 hours and 23 minutes. Twins highlights brought to you by the Sheboygan Sausage Company, America's tradition since 1933. Before we get to our diamond player of the game, let's take 10 seconds for stations to identify themselves here in your home for Twins baseball. Back in the pregame show, we talked about how the Twins needed Taj Bradley to give them some length to go deep in the game. I said we needed to see the Taj that we saw in the final 2 starts that he had before the All-Star break and not the guy who was on the mound at Wrigley on Saturday. And, well, we got him.
5: The 3-2 popped up on the infield. Kreidler backs up. He's under it on the dirt. He'll make the catch, and that's a big-time pitch from Taj Bradley. Boy, the pop-up was on it in that spot. Whew. That's a big one, Perk. Taj hugs that red glove to his chest. In the traveling blue jersey, gray pants. Here's the 0-2 pitch. Swung on a miss. He ran it right by him. Taj hops off the mound. The escape act complete here in the 4th.
8: Yeah, that was the 2nd and 3rd out in the bottom of the 4th inning as he stranded Chase DeLauder at 3rd base. He got there with just 1 down, and Taj was able to buckle and keep him from crossing the plate. Taj Bradley, 7 innings again today. Just 1 run on 2 hits, 5 strikeouts on 111 pitches. Just the 3rd pitcher in baseball this season to have 11-plus outings of 99 or more pitches. In his career now against Cleveland in 5 starts, his ERA against the Guardians sitting at 1.48. He is the Treasure Island Resort and Casino player of the game. 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
4: July 23rd, 1977. Rod Carew deservedly receives a lot of the headlines for the 77 season, but Larry Heisel put together quite the year, including this 442-foot home run on this date.
7: There's a drive hit out to deep right center field, way back out there, and that ball is gone. Boy, did he manage that one over the right center field fence. The Twins lead 10-3, number 22 for Larry Heisel in his 84th RBI over the right center field fence.
4: In 77, Heisel was named to his first All-Star team and led the league in RBI with 119. Harmon Killebrew, Kirby Puckett, and Larry Heisel are the only Twins to finish the season as the league leader in RBI.
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8: 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Game one right now, Fort Myers finds themselves behind 1-0 in the fourth inning. 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One other final already in the books from around the majors today. It was the Atlanta Braves notching their 60th victory of the season.
15: Runners ready to take off on contact. 1-1 pitch hit well. Deep right field. Going back. He just took him deep downtown. It's a three-run homer right on into the chop house. Braves take the lead on the three-run bomb by Dom Smith. That is now 5-3 Atlanta.
8: Yeah, the Braves would go on to defeat the Padres 6-5. Chris Sale picks up the victory. He goes six innings in this one, allowed three runs on five hits. He fanned 11. The other game right now, this game in the eighth inning, bottom of the eighth, north of the border at Rogers Center. The Blue Jays trying to avoid being swept in a four-game series at home for the first time ever by the Tampa Bay Rays.
25: The 3-2 pitch. He's hooked on a line, bounces and gets through into left field. Piniango gets the wave. Simpson comes up and will throw to second. And into score goes Piniango. Big fist pump from George Springer. An RBI single, and it's 2-1 Blue Jays.
26: Yeah, he's pumped up over there at first base, and why not?
8: Yeah, and the Jays just added another one. They have a 3-1 advantage here going to the bottom of the eighth. Two other games in the majors later on. They're going to get going soon here in St. Louis between the Cardinals and Diamondbacks. Then later on at Comerica Park in Detroit, the Tigers and Kansas City Royals are going to begin the first of a four-game set there. Starting pitchers in this one, Randy Dobnak and Troy Melton. Unbelievable pitching matchup there. And as one other note, Royals manager Matt Quatraro not going to be with the club today. He's away for personal reasons. Bench coach Paul Hoover going to manage the Royals. That's the out-of-town scoreboard. When we come back, we're going to hear from the Twins manager right here on your home for Twins baseball.
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8: Down 1-0 after the seventh inning. The Twins score one in the eighth, force extra innings. They get two in the top of the 12th. They defeat the Guardians 3-1 to split this four-game series in Cleveland. Let's get some reaction. Our ears on the clubhouse brought to you by Minnesota Corn. Start with manager Derek Shelton on just exactly how would he describe a victory like this.
20: I would say stressful. You don't see extra inning games where neither team scores for multiple innings. But I think you have to give credit to pitching. I mean, the pitching was real. I mean, starts with the starters. I mean, with what Williams did and what Taj did, I mean, if you like pitching, that was two guys going head-to-head, just executing pitches. And, you know, and I got to give our bullpen credit. You know, step up. Jack Anderson, his first career save. He did a really nice job.
8: Yeah, let's hear a little bit more from the skipper on the bullpen. Five different guys came out and tossed a scoreless inning.
20: I mean, I think in Nance's case, he's pitched in leverage before because of the fact of, you know, being in Toronto. But for Jack to be here, what, 3 days and come in and do what he did was huge. Taylor in the middle, I mean, we ran our full gamut of players out there. Vic, we were not going to use today. We were going to stay away from him. Was trying to save Alex Jackson for other things. And you got to give credit. Larnach left on left, stepped up. Keishel, big hit. Overall, just good team victory to split the series.
8: The game really changed once Stephen Vogt took out Gavin Williams for the eighth inning. Hunter Gaddis started. He was not sharp today. He walked a couple guys, and then Derek Shelton went to his bench, called on Alan Roden to actually hit for Kreidler against Gaddis, but then Vogt came back out and said, you know what? I'm done with Gaddis. I'm going to bring in the major league leading saves leader in Cade Smith, who's got 29. Here's Shelton on how difficult it is for somebody to square up a hit off of Cade Smith like Alan Roden did.
20: I mean, come in off the bench and go against, you know, arguably the best closer in the game right now, or the best closer in the American League for sure, and go first pitch to tie it up. I mean, I think it shows you that he's ready to hit. I mean, we've talked about, you know, and you guys have asked about the things we like. We like the fact that he's aggressive. We like the fact that he swings a bat, and he showed it there.
8: First major league save for Jack Anderson in just his fifth major league game. How was he able to stay calm in this stressful spot?
28: Just looking back on, you know, experiences I've had in the past through the minors, and you know, I've found that in these, you know, in that game, it kind of goes back to muscle memory a little bit. Just keeping a clear head and controlling your breath, and you know, I always try and keep things pretty slow and under control. I feel like when I speed up and, you know, can't catch my breath and things are going a little quick, that's when you know, sometimes you can fail. But just trying to keep everything slow and under control.
8: And what does it mean to the righty to get that first major league save?
28: yeah, it's hard to put into words. It's been a long road, but I just feel really blessed and just really happy.
8: And you heard Chris and Perk talking about it throughout the afternoon. This is one of those swing games you have in a four-game series where if the Twins would have lost, they would have found themselves a five games behind the Guardians in the Central. Instead, with the victory, it's only a three-game deficit behind the Twins and the second-place Guardians. Manager knows that this one was a pretty big victory.
20: It's big. You know, yesterday was big. But to be able to bounce back today and split the series here, you know, in such a challenging game, especially the way we played in Chicago, that we did not play well, to bounce back, you know, it's one of the few times going home 3-4 that I think I feel good about it.
8: Yeah, because it was their first win in the season when they've been trailing after seven innings, and they also claim a winning record for the year at Progressive Field with the victory. We appreciate the thoughts there from Jack Anderson and the manager, Derek Shelton. Our Ears on the Clubhouse, brought to you by Minnesota Corn, continuously working to promote sustainable practices, develop new uses, and maintain thriving rural economies for Minnesota's 24,000 corn farmers. 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
8: Twins with a fantastic rally today to split this series. They pick up their first victory of the season when trailing after seven innings. They had been 0-43 when behind heading into the eighth this year. Cleveland had been 45-3 when leading entering the eighth. Coming into this afternoon, let's circle the bases, brought to you by your local Toyota dealers. At first base, Gavin Williams turned in just the third immaculate inning ever versus the Twins. That came in the fourth inning today. That is where you strike out the side on just nine pitches, and Williams got Byron Buxton, Ryan Jeffers, and Josh Bell. The others to turn the trick versus the Twins, Michael Kopech of the White Sox on July 10th of 2024. He fanned Brooks Lee, Matt Wallner, and Max Kepler to save that game. And then Chris Sale of the Red Sox on August 26th of 2021. He struck out out Nick Gordon, Andrelton Simmons, and Rob Refsnyder in the third. At second base, more Gavin Williams, 11 strikeouts this afternoon. That gives him 11 in back-to-back starts versus the Twins, just the sixth pitcher to ever do so. The last was Tyler Glasnow on April 9th of 2024 and July 23rd of last season. Nolan Ryan, the only guy on the list twice, and get this, he had an 8-game stretch and a 3-game stretch where he fanned 11 or more Twins in consecutive outings. Additionally, Williams has struck out 11 in 3 straight outings overall, the first guy in the majors to do that since Blake Snell in June of 2023. At third base, Taj Bradley struck out 5 today. He's up to 133 on the season through his first 20 starts, just the sixth Twin to fan at least 133 through their first 20 starts to begin a season, joining Burt Blyleven in 75. Johan Santana did it 4 times, Francisco Liriano in 2010, Pablo Lopez in 2023, and then Joe Ryan, who's also done it twice. And at home, Jack Anderson picked up the save today, working the scoreless 12th to close out this win and get his first major league save. He's the 12th player to pick up a save for the Twins this season, extending a team record. The 2026 Twins, just the 15th team in baseball history to have 12 different guys earn a save in a season. The Cubs and Dodgers both did it last year. Only 4 teams have had 13 players ever earn a save in a campaign. That is our Toyota trip around the bases. Toyota, let's go places. Twins return home for a 6-game homestand here at Target Field. 3 against the A's, then 3 versus the Royals. Athletics are struggling, just 3-13 so far here this month. And

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1: Hit through the right side, RBI base hit Ryan Jeffers. Twins take the lead, 2-1.
2: They had a pitch lined to the left center field. That's going to tie it up. As Bell around first base, ground ball weakly hit should be two. Kieschel to Lee back to first in time for the TaylorMade double play. Nicely turned.
1: Byron smashes this ball deep into the left field corner. That one's back towards the fence, and it's off the base of the wall. Byron looping around first, looping towards second. He slides in with a crisp leadoff double.
0: Today's game was brought to you by Target, proud partner of the Minnesota Twins. Derek Shelton, signing off.
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0: lows around 63. Tonight, under partly cloudy skies, south winds 10 to 15 miles per hour. A blend of clouds and sun. Tomorrow, chance for scattered storms. Daytime highs approaching 93. Chance of thunderstorms. Tomorrow night, lows around 64. Partly cloudy. From the Weatherology Weather Center, I'm meteorologist Jennifer Wojcicki on Rock 95. Currently, it's 82 degrees.
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0: classic rock that really rocks, Rock 95. Every little thing she does is magic from the Police. Well, a small town in southern Minnesota is making a big splash. Maybe you've been to the southern Minnesota area around Pipestone or somewhere around there. Just east of Sioux Falls, South Dakota, there's a little town called Laverne, Minnesota. I'll give you the details coming up after Rush. The Foo Fighters are next, Rock 95.
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6: Lows around 63 tonight under partly cloudy skies, south winds 10 to 15 miles per hour. A blend of clouds and sun tomorrow, chance for scattered storms, daytime highs approaching 93. Chance of thunderstorms tomorrow night, lows around 64, partly cloudy. From the Weatherology Weather Center, I'm meteorologist Jennifer Wojcicki on Rock 95. Right now, 83.
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Rock 95, Highway to Hell from AC/DC. 75 feet in the air, a nutcracker in Laverne, Minnesota. Details after Rush.

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0: classic rock that really rocks. Rock 95, Tom Sawyer from Rush. Well, chances are you've been in the southern Minnesota area, come across a little town by the name of Laverne. Population, right around 5,000 people. They just unveiled something new. A 65-foot, 7.5-inch nutcracker named Vern the Patriot. He's outside a local shop. With its pedestal, he's standing almost 75 feet above the prairie, almost twice the height of the current Guinness World Record holder in Neuhausen, Germany. 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So the next time you're down in southern Minnesota, check out Vern the Patriot. Standing 75 feet tall, he's an awesome nutcracker. I Drink Alone, George Thorogood, coming up next, Rock 95.
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2: Lows around 63. Tonight, under partly cloudy skies, south winds 10 to 15 miles per hour. A blend of clouds and sun. Tomorrow, chance for scattered storms. Daytime highs approaching 93. Chance of thunderstorms. Tomorrow night, lows around 64. Partly cloudy. From the Weatherology Weather Center, I'm meteorologist Jennifer Wojcicki on Rock 95. Right now, 83.
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0: classic rock that really rocks. Rock 95, Love is a Battlefield from Pat Benatar. So do you dig racing? Specifically, maybe NASCAR? Well, here's something that you're going to want to know about. I'm going to tell you two things. Cole Trickle and Tom Cruise. Bring back any memories at all? 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Nirvana is next. 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
1: Lows around 63. Tonight, under partly cloudy skies, south winds 10 to 15 miles per hour. A blend of clouds and sun. Tomorrow, chance for scattered storms. Daytime highs approaching 93. Chance of thunderstorms. Tomorrow night, lows around 64. Partly cloudy. From the Weatherology Weather Center, I'm meteorologist Jennifer Wojcicki on Rock 95. Currently, it's 82 degrees.
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Rock 95, Sweet Child of Mine from Guns N' Roses. I'm going to throw a name at you, see if it brings back any memories. Cole Trickle. The details coming up after Aerosmith. Here's Styx.

He's got your rock right here. Miles Riker on Classic Rock That Really Rocks, Rock 95.

0: Classic rock that really rocks. Rock 95, Dream On from Aerosmith. The Black Crowes in front of that, Twice as Hard. It's Miles Riker. Cole Trickle, are you ready? Paramount has been long anticipating Days of Thunder, a sequel. And guess what? It's gaining some momentum with a new director. They are currently in negotiations with Tom Cruise. Wow, that would be cool to see Tom Cruise reprise his role as Cole Trickle in Days of Thunder. I would definitely go see that. Springsteen, Glory Days, coming up next, Rock 95.
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7: Lows around 63 tonight under partly cloudy skies, south winds 10 to 15 miles per hour. A blend of clouds and sun tomorrow, chance for scattered storms, daytime highs approaching 93. Chance of thunderstorms tomorrow night, lows around 64, partly cloudy. From the Weatherology Weather Center, I'm meteorologist Jennifer Wojcicki on Rock 95. Currently, it's 82 degrees.
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